0: When was the last time you randomly did something nice for someone that means a lot to you? Now, I say this every day at the end of my show, for everybody to be a better person today than you were yesterday. Well, one way to do that is to drop in a Pentalta and get a gift for someone who deserves it. 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You don't have to wait for a holiday or special occasion, so don't wait to go check out a true local gem serving Tallahassee since 1988. Now, sing along with me, and I'll see you at Pentalta.
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0: at the CPAC get together in the Dallas area in Grapevine, Texas, not long ago. Before he was the attorney general, it was still Pam Bondi at the time. But he said they would be getting people. There plenty still going on. A lot of law breaking that was going on, you know, going against President Trump, weaponizing the DOJ and so on. And I told him, people watching and listening to my show every single day say, when are you going to have people in handcuffs? When are you going to find people under arrest? When are you going to get people in trouble for what they've done? And again, I like the action that he's taking. They're going after people who are voting that are not allowed to vote. Now he's going after these judicial legislators who are sitting on a bench with clear biases and not telling anybody they've got these biases until they sit down with the New York Times and then admit all of it. So he's doing a good job. It just seems like it's on a slow pace, and God forbid the midterms end up going to Democrats, either in the House or the Senate. So, I mean, honestly, they're going to have Todd Blanche every day in front of them in some hearing, just taking up his time so he can't get done what he needs to get done. It is vitally important that you vote the right way when it comes to the midterms, and it's not even close. It really is. They didn't tell me to say this. Nobody told me this. I saw it at the convention. It's a decision between common sense and insanity. Now, you're going with insanity. There's something wrong with you. Talking about insane. Overnight, you've had that attempted hijacking, attempted terror attack on a plane from Dubai to Israel. Going to continue covering that next with Mike Jernigan. Stay here.
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3: Lows level off around 71 tonight under clear skies. Winds out of the east around 5 miles per hour. Highs around 91 tomorrow. Partly cloudy tomorrow night. Lows around 73. Slight chance for storms. Friday and Saturday, 90. Friday, 88. Saturday.
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8: Did our best to cover that terror in the skies the best way we possibly could. We brought you the interviews that you wanted to hear, the information that you needed to have. Yes, there are idiots out there saying false flag and PSYOP and Israel, blah, blah, blah. Sorry, sometimes really bad people do really bad things, and it's exactly what this looks like happened over the skies of the Middle East. That's going to do it for us tonight. We're back tomorrow with another big show. Got to get out of here for now. That is Polo. That is Gabby. I'm Joe. We'll see you tomorrow. Have a good night. Bye.
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16: News this hour from Town Hall. I'm Keith Peters in Washington. President Trump says he spoke to Israeli Prime Minister Benjamin Netanyahu following the incident on board a Dubai passenger jet headed for Israel Wednesday.
17: And it seems as though the co-pilot was perhaps a terrorist or perhaps a whack job. And he stabbed the pilot.
16: The co-pilot is under arrest after allegedly trying to stab the captain and crash the plane. Speaking to reporters in the Oval Office, Trump said Netanyahu told him a passenger who is a plumber by trade pulled the attacker out of his flight chair and somehow managed to level out the plane, saving the passengers. Israeli officials say they are treating the scene as a terrorist incident. There are questions about some Trump campaign-style ads that are being paid for by the Department of Homeland Security.
18: The Trump administration used money intended for Customs and Border Protection to fund television ads featuring President Trump, according to a federal official and Republican lawmakers. The ads, which resemble Trump campaign spots, have drawn criticism over the use of taxpayer dollars. Senate Majority Leader John Thune says he likes the message but believes taxpayers should not be footing the bill.
16: Mark Mayfield reporting. President Trump says the U.S. mission in Iraq is complete and it's time to end our military presence there.
19: So this day is a victory for the United States. It's a victory for Iraq and a decisive victory over ISIS, which has been completely decimated, which is the reason we went in there in the first place. I decimated them and took them out in my first administration.
16: The Federal Trade Commission has opened an investigation into OpenAI, Anthropic, and other artificial intelligence companies over dangers their technology may pose to consumers. On Wall Street, the Dow down by 443 points. More on these stories at townhall.com.
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16: Plans are falling into place less than 2 years before a major event in Southern California.
18: Atlanta has been chosen as the first stop for the Olympic torch relay ahead of the 2028 Summer Games in Los Angeles. The LA Games will be the first Summer Olympics in the United States since Atlanta hosted back in 1996. The torch relay will visit all 50 states over the course of the 3 months leading up to the opening ceremony, July 14th, 2028, in Los Angeles. Rich Thomason reporting.
16: A federal judge in California has cleared the way for Paramount Skydance to acquire Warner Brothers Discovery. The judge approved a settlement resolving an antitrust lawsuit brought by 12 state attorneys general who had opposed the $110 billion merger. It put CBS and CNN under one umbrella. News and analysis at townhall.com. From Washington, I'm Keith Peters. Will the NBA champions New York Knicks visit the Trump White House? Andrew Whitman has differing answers.
0: The answer may depend on who you consider Knicks. In June, team owner James Dolan proclaimed on the radio that President Trump had invited the team and that the team said yes. While Dolan may go on Tuesday, Knicks head coach Mike Brown told reporters it'll be a group decision, one that hasn't been made yet. And he didn't say when the team would decide. They play in Washington in December. No NBA champion has visited the White House in either of Donald Trump's two terms. In New York, I'm Andrew Whitman.
16: A decision on the future of a potential NBA expansion franchise in Las Vegas could be made in the coming weeks. ESPN reports the league is reviewing three bids with a price tag between $12 and $13 billion. Plans for a new arena are also part of each bid. More at Town Hall.
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7: And now, all of the news you would probably miss. It's time for Dana's Quick Five.
8: So inflammation could be changing the shape of your heart before you feel a thing, according to a new study. Looking at the article here, because we don't put it all in a prompter. Inflammation, they said, because that's a big driver of so many things. Long-term, low-grade inflammation has been linked to smaller heart chambers. And a heart that pumps less efficiently, changes that can set in before heart failure. They said people with the highest inflammation levels had a 43% higher risk of serious heart problems like heart attack and stroke compared with those who had lower levels. The person's genetic makeup, blah, blah, blah. Genetics, duh. So much of it's genetics. Let's see. This, Christy Noem filed for divorce from her husband after his fetish life was exposed. I don't want to get too much into that because it's gross, but we all saw that coming, the divorce anyway. Apparently, also, people are alarmed to learn that others are installing do-it-yourself self-driving mods on their cars. Someone said, I don't think we should be let, this is according to Futurism, we should not let people run any software they want in their self-driving vehicles. They said that it's no longer the domain of proprietary systems built by companies, the software that powers it. So they have a lot of open source assisted driving systems. And so a lot of people they're modding out their self-driving vehicles, which is kind of interesting. A new storm forms behind El Nino that's fueled Hurricane Polo. U.S. states have been braced for impact. Cali's been under a state of emergency. Everyone's saying it's going to be bad. Is it, though? Will it be bad? New Jersey had some serious flooding, so we'll see. Urgent warning, though, to seek higher ground in New Mexico because they think they're scared a dam is going to break during this major storm as it moves inland. According to meteorologists, the National Weather Service issued an urgent flash flood warning after heavy rains in the southwest brought it to the brink of failure. It's the McLeod Dam in New Mexico. They said it's in immediate danger of falling due to the intense storm being fueled by Hurricane Polo. That has made, it's already made landfall, and the storm surge is moving in. Texas is going to be getting some of it, too. We got a lot more in store. Stick with us. Sometimes sometimes what we think is a crisis turns out to be a miracle. Listen to Alba's story as a reminder of what happens when a scared, overwhelmed mom gets the support that she needs during a crisis. Doctors told Alba that pregnancy was impossible, and her husband had a diagnosis that confirmed it. Then Alba got pregnant, but she didn't see it as a miracle. She saw that positive pregnancy test, and she felt confused and afraid. This baby, she hadn't planned for it. She accepted pregnancy was impossible. Then Alba walked into a preborn network clinic. She was met with compassion, a free ultrasound, and when she saw her baby and heard that tiny heartbeat, fear gave way to hope. Alba chose life. And today, baby Laura is healthy and thriving, and a reminder that God is writing the story. Impossible does not get the final word. Now another mother needs that moment. Just $28 helps provide one life-saving ultrasound. $140 helps rescue five babies. Dial #250 and say the word baby. 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
4: This is meteorologist Paul Frobley with your Real Talk 93.3 weather update. Lows level off around 71 tonight under clear skies. Winds out of the east around 5 miles per hour. Highs around 91 tomorrow. Partly cloudy tomorrow night. Lows around 73. Slight chance for storms. Friday and Saturday, 90. Friday, 88. 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
4: This is meteorologist Paul Frobley with your Real Talk 93.3 weather update. Lows level off around 71 tonight under clear skies. Winds out of the east around 5 miles per hour. Highs around 91 tomorrow. Partly cloudy tomorrow night. Lows around 73. Slight chance for storms Friday and Saturday. 90 Friday, 88 Saturday. 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

When was the last time you randomly did something nice for someone that means a lot to you? Now, I say this every day at the end of my show, for everybody to be a better person today than you were yesterday. Well, one way to do that is to drop in a penthouse and get a gift for someone who deserves it. It'll brighten their day, their week, maybe even their year. You don't have to wait for a holiday or special occasion, so don't wait to go check out a true local gem serving Tallahassee since 1988. Now, sing along with me, and I'll see you at Pentalpa.

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4: This is meteorologist Paul Frobley with your Real Talk 93.3 weather update. Lows level off around 71 tonight under clear skies. Winds out of the east around 5 miles per hour. Highs around 91 tomorrow. Partly cloudy tomorrow night. Lows around 73. Slight chance for storms. Friday and Saturday, 90. Friday, 88. 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

0: you've been listening to Karen Cutler Drechtra and her story about her father in a song. And Karen is a listener at WHBY 1150 AM in Appleton, Wisconsin. Her story, her father's story, and the story of a song, one of our best so far, here on Our American Stories. 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

When was the last time you randomly did something nice for someone that means a lot to you? Now, I say this every day at the end of my show, for everybody to be a better person today than you were yesterday. Well, one way to do that is to drop into Penthouth and get a gift for someone who deserves it. It'll brighten their day, their week, maybe even their year. You don't have to wait for a holiday or special occasion, so don't wait to go check out a true local gem serving Tallahassee since 1988. Now, sing along with me, and I'll see you at Penthouth.

0: SRN News. I'm John Scott. Tennessee officials on Wednesday night were unable to carry out the execution of Krista Pike. Pike's later to be the first woman executed in Tennessee in the last 200 years when the Supreme Court ruled earlier Wednesday that her execution could proceed. According to media witnesses, authorities appeared to give Pike two doses of pentobarbital, and she was still awake and snoring more than 40 minutes after the last dose. At 8:53 p.m. local time, media witnesses were escorted out of the area. Pike was reportedly taken to a hospital where she is receiving medical care. A pair of NASA astronauts ready to blast off to the ISS on Thursday. The crew scheduled to lift off from Cape Canaveral Space Force Station. The crew includes two NASA astronauts, one Canadian and one Russian cosmonaut.
1: This is meteorologist Paul Frobley with your Real Talk 93.3 weather update. Lows level off around 71 overnight under clear skies. Winds out of the east around 5 miles per hour. Daytime highs approaching 91 Thursday. Mainly clear skies. Partly cloudy skies Thursday night. Lows level off around 73. Slight chance of thunderstorms Friday and Saturday. 90 Friday, 88 Saturday. 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For all your landscaping and lawn care needs, visit thelawnjohns.com. Currently, it's 78 degrees.
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0: With SRN News, I'm John Scott. President Trump says he spoke to Israeli Prime Minister Netanyahu following the incident on board a Dubai passenger jet. The co-pilot of the flight from Dubai to Israel is under arrest for allegedly trying to stab the captain and crash the plane. A passenger, a plumber by trade, pulled the attacker out of his flight chair and somehow managed to land the plane. President Trump is taking his midterm campaign on the road. He'll be in Denton, Texas tomorrow to tour the Peterbilt Motors facility and deliver remarks to workers. Later in the day, the president will travel to Durant, Oklahoma. The National Transportation Safety Board is looking into the death of a man in Brooklyn who was dragged by a subway train. Still unclear if the 57-year-old man was caught in the train doors or in the gap between the platform.
1: 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Lows level off around 71 overnight under clear skies. Winds out of the east around 5 miles per hour. Daytime highs approaching 91 Thursday. Mainly clear skies. Partly cloudy skies Thursday night. Lows level off around 73. Slight chance of thunderstorms Friday and Saturday. 90 Friday, 88 Saturday. 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Right now, it's 76 degrees.
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0: With SRN News, I'm John Scott. Tennessee officials on Wednesday night unable to carry out the execution of Krista Pike. Pike, slated to be the first woman executed in Tennessee in the last 200 years, when the Supreme Court ruled earlier Wednesday her execution could proceed. Pike, given two doses of pentobarbital, but was still awake and snoring after more than 40 minutes after the last dose. She was taken to a hospital where is now receiving medical care. President Trump says the last American forces are leaving Iraq. Speaking from the White House, the president praised the Americans who were killed or wounded in Iraq. A federal judge in California clearing the way for Paramount Skydance to acquire Warner Brothers Discovery. The judge approved a settlement resolving an antitrust lawsuit. Paramount has set October 6th as the closing date for the merger.
1: This is meteorologist Paul Trombley with your Real Talk 93.3 weather update. Lows dip down to about 71 overnight under clear skies, easterly winds around 5 miles per hour. Mainly sunny skies Thursday, daytime highs approaching 91. Lows level off around 73, Thursday night partly cloudy. Slight chance of thunderstorms Friday and Saturday, 90, Friday, 88, Saturday. 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Currently, it's 75 degrees.
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0: When was the last time you randomly did something nice for someone that means a lot to you? Now, I say this every day at the end of my show, for everybody to be a better person today than you were yesterday. Well, one way to do that is to drop in a penthouse and get a gift for someone who deserves it. 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Now sing along with me, and I'll see you at Pentalpa.
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0: With SRN News, I'm John Scott. Tennessee Governor Bill Lee says there will be an investigation after the failed execution of death row inmate Krista Pike. She's alive and being treated at a hospital following two lethal injections. The 50-year-old Pike was said to be the first woman Tennessee has executed in more than 200 years for a murder she committed at the age of 18. The co-pilot of a flight from Dubai to Israel under arrest after allegedly trying to stab the captain and crash the plane, a passenger who was a plumber by trade, pulled the attacker out of his flight chair and somehow managed to level out that plane, saving the passengers. President Trump taking his economic message to three states as he campaigns for Republicans ahead of the midterm elections. He's visiting Denton, Texas today. Later, the president travels to Durant, Oklahoma, and on Friday, he's in Alabama.
1: This is meteorologist Paul Trombley with your Real Talk 93.3 weather update. Slight chance of thunderstorms today. Otherwise, mainly clear. Daytime highs approaching 90. Winds out of the southeast, 5 to 10 miles per hour. Partly cloudy skies tonight. Slight chance of thunderstorms. Lows level off around 73. Chance for storms tomorrow. High of 88. A mix of clouds and sun. 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

0: As morning settles over Florida's capital city, Tallahassee begins to stir. Lights flicker on inside the grassroots coffee studios. Coffee brews. Microphones wait. Soon, stories will be shared. Laughter will echo. And the day's conversations will come to life. At the center of it all, one familiar voice.
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0: Good morning, Tallahassee. 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Grab your coffee, settle in, and let's get this day started. Starring your host, Greg Tisch, voice of the capital city. We've got the news, the talk, the laughs, and a little something extra to get your morning going. And now, here's your host, Greg Tisch.
1: Good morning, Tallahassee. Good morning, Apalachicola. Good morning, Carabel, Thomasville, Summers, or Mount Dora, and Cincinnati. Currently, 73 degrees in the capital city. Going to be a high of 90 degrees today. 30% chance of rain. Tomorrow, 72. 30% chance of rain. My good pin is missing. And in 73, 85 on game day Saturday. Doesn't even seem like a game weekend, or does it? It's just like...
2: It doesn't.
1: All right, do you even know who we're playing?
2: No, not Missouri.
1: Florida's playing Missouri in Missouri.
2: No, I don't. Who are we playing?
1: Virginia.
2: Oh.
1: University of Virginia coming in with their white helmets and say Cavaliers on the side. They look good.
2: I know who's happy about that.
1: Who?
2: One, Chief Jones.
1: Oh, yeah.
2: He's got to love that. That's his team.
1: That is. So it'll be good. So we'll have the Garnet Gold Score Contest tomorrow. That we'll have a lot of that. I'm going to get some rest because these late baseball games are killing me.
2: Yeah, they are.
1: Last night, I do have to admit that watching the game, and I was like, oh, I don't know if I'm going to make it through the game because I watched the Braves and the Phillies. Great game. From if you weren't a Braves fan. I watched the Red Sox-Yankees. Great game if you're not a Red Sox fan. I watched the Astros-White Sox. That was a fun game to watch. And then I watched the Cubs and Padres. And fell asleep during my Padres game. But woke up in the ninth inning. I fell asleep. Oh, the game's still on. And I heard the after each out in the ninth inning, they ring a big nautical bell.
2: Okay.
1: Ding! And so they're like, and there's a strikeout. And you heard the crowd. And I was like, boy, they're still out. And I heard, ding. And I was like, oh, it's the ninth. Mason Miller must be in.
2: Mm-hmm.
1: And so then I saw the score. And it's like, okay, so I missed two runs. But we'll play the highlights of those later. But, nice. Yeah, I was just zonked.
2: Right.
1: Zonked.
2: You went to Weird Al, though, right?
1: Yeah, sure.
2: It was a good show.
1: I did, too. Nice. I did, too. Not regretting not going.
2: Yeah.
1: But I saw that some of our winners, they posted on Facebook with the seats that they won from us. So that was good to see that. And looked like a good crowd. Good crowd. Did you get out here a decent time yesterday?
2: I did not.
1: You did not. I'm sorry, Jason Taylor. And also, good morning, Jason Taylor.
2: Good morning. It was a long day yesterday. But we did go to the Outback last night.
1: You were just talking about that yesterday, how much you loved the Outback.
2: Well, it wasn't a real good experience, but we went.
1: I'm sorry.
2: Hey, but I am happy to report the Outback in Tallahassee does have hardwood floors.
1: Okay.
2: Carpet in a restaurant, no go, man. It's a no go. So I'm pleased to report that Outback is a chain restaurant without carpet.
1: Nice. I don't know what's going on with the stream. Our vertical stream that's on YouTube, we're in little tiny boxes over there. You can't see you have to see on StreamYard because it shows what we look like on YouTube we run vertical and horizontal. Everywhere else we run horizontal.
2: Yeah, we're like little tiny squares.
1: Yeah, there's like, we're just barely there. Like if I go up like here, I'm like, hey, I'm not even in the photo. But dude, I'm also tired of nothing. It's because Tony.

0: days with a wind chill of 36.
1: No, yeah. Well, I want 50. And I want like a high of like 72.
0: That's cool.
1: 50, 72. That's cool. That's like
0: very good.
1: That's hoodie weather. You can still get outside weather. Right. I don't like when you, if you're like outside working and you just barely scrape your knuckle and it's so cold, you get that, and you just,
0: Why is that?
1: I don't know, man.
0: It's so weird.
1: Skin.
0: Humans. We're so disgusting.
1: Humans. Well, day before yesterday, I get to tell this story yesterday because it was very funny. We went to, my sister and I, we went thrifting. Because we're going to do a lot of charity stuff. And one of the charity things we're going to do is we're going to do it now out at Summerbrook, out at the Ball Shack.
0: Nice.
1: And they have their new outdoor driving range. Well, they've had an outdoor driving range forever. But now that it's covered, there's bays that you can go in, sit down, order food, have drinks. It's just, it's really nice out there. And we did a fundraiser out there several years ago, but it rained all day. Rained all day. And like literally stopped raining like 5 minutes before the event was supposed to start. And I was just like, ain't nobody showing up. And a few people did show up. Thank you for those that did show up. And we only raised like $500-$600 for Big Brothers Big Sisters at the Big Ben. And I said, we're going to do another one for y'all. So we're going to do, and this is where we go out to the driving range, pizza, burgers, whatever the wonderful flames, the flavor, whatever they have on their menu, you can get out at the driving range. All covered. So we want the weather to be a little cooler. But what we did on the driving range is we went and set up targets out there. So I want to get, like, Christmas inflatables and put them out there.
0: That's cool, yeah.
1: And that you can come out and, you know, for, like, $10 or something, you can go and hit range balls, have a good time. But if you want to win one of the fabulous prizes, and we did, like, Tri-Eagle gave us, like, golf bags, like, all these great prizes.
0: Nice.
1: That you'll pay a little extra for a special ball.
0: Hit a three-wood into Rudolph the Red-Nosed Reindeer.
1: And if you hit Rudolph the Red-Nosed Reindeer, you pay like $5 and you get like two shots at Rudolph.
0: That's cool.
1: And if you hit Rudolph, you can get it.
0: That's fun, man.
1: And it was a blast.
0: Yeah, that's fun.
1: And also that Gabe out there had set up, we had the closest to the pin on one of the other holes, but no lights. So we used the glow balls.
0: There you
1: go. And he had glow sticks, and it was closest to the pin with that and gave away prize. So we're going to do that again.
0: That's cool.
1: And so one of the things that's like, yes, Justin over at Awards for You, awesome human being, amazing business owner, love him. But I don't have a budget for the trophies right now, so I went to the thrift store because Darby said, yeah, they got like 40 or 50 trophies.
0: That's such a good idea.
1: And so I bought like 10 trophies.
0: Very good.
1: Now, the vast majority of them are bowling trophies from the 1970s.
0: So? You can put another man up there.
1: And I'm just like, well, okay, I got like 3 golf trophies.
0: What if you remove the bowling man and put, like, an action figure up there? Like, for goofs.
1: Like, for, like, Princess Leia or something?
0: Yes.
1: Okay.
0: You could spray paint the action figure gold after you put it on there.
1: That's great.
0: Like, that is actually
1: I could
0: good.
1: Make, like, Luke's lightsaber look like a golf club. All right,
0: yes.
1: That's good. So there's, like, 4 of them that are golf, and the rest are bowling.
0: Nice.
1: But I'm also like, man, these people that had these, that won these in, like, 1974, 1975, something, I think the latest was, like, from 1990. They're like, they were so proud of these.
0: Sure, yeah, man.
1: And then their kids just threw them away. Yeah. I mean, but what are you going to do?
0: What can you do? I mean, it's just a piece of plastic in the end.
1: Yeah, but they're nice. So we're able to give them out for charity. So that we'll have great prizes for those and trophies.
0: That's cool.
1: But I think it would be hilarious to go out and you win a longest drive contest, you get a bowling trophy.
0: Yeah.
1: Well, I can paint the bowling ball like a golf ball.
0: There you go.
1: Just paint it white and put little dimples
0: on it. There you go. And how many dimples do you reckon a golf ball has?
1: They have 264.
0: Is it really?
1: Hey, Siri, how many dimples does a golf ball have?
0: I was going to say like 500.
2: Here's an answer from Android 6.
1: 3 to 500. So we were kind of, I was low, you were perfect. Okay. I thought they were uniform. Well, I guess it depends on the tightness. Like a range ball may not have as many dimples as a touring ball.
0: I like those Bridgestone balls. Those are
1: made
0: good.
1: Out of tires?
0: I don't know what they do. They're good balls, though, man.
1: I tell you, I don't care about the balls.
0: Yeah.
1: Because I lose them.
0: Me too. Shoot, yeah.
1: And I get so excited if I go like 3 holes and I have the same ball.
0: Same.
1: So, absolutely. Like, if I see like a giant bag of balls in a thrift shop or something, I'm grabbing it.
0: Oh, yeah.
1: Because, I mean, I know I'm losing them.
0: If you ever find those Precept 00 balls, man, those are good. You find them in those thrift bags, too. Those are good golf balls. And a sleeve of them be like $12.
1: Well, we used to go over to Killarn when we were kids, and we just take our snorkels and our masks, and we go diving in the water hazards.
0: Yeah, man.
1: And we'd get just bags of balls.
0: Resell them to golfers?
1: No, we would just have them. Because we used to sneak on the course. I know we can't do that anymore. Oh. Well, one, we're in middle age.
0: True, that would be weird.
1: Get off of there, you kids. Hey, it's old man Johnson kicking us off still. So he's been doing that since the 90s.
0: Pull a calf running away.
1: Ooh, man down, man down.
0: Not good.
1: But, yeah, and so we're going to do something soon with Summerbrook. We'll have
0: very good.
1: Ansley and Gabe, they're going to come in, I think, next week to talk about the amenities, the great fun out at the Ball Shack.
0: Cool.
1: Out there. And then why it's named that also, which is, it's pretty cool that Reagan came up with that name. One, it's funny, but two, that it has pretty cool meaning.
0: Nice. So
1: we'll find out about that next week.
0: I dig that.
1: All right, there's no Wheel of Food today.
3: What?
1: But 8 prizes, because we are celebrating the 8th anniversary of this morning show.
0: That is pretty darn cool, man.
1: Going into our 8th year, so I've got 7 years under the belt. I'm catching up to you, Jason. Be right back.

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1: We are starting off in the low to mid-70s with a few 60s popping up. It's a far cry from where we started earlier this week in the 50s. It's like a second summer out there with the humidity getting even higher and the highs remaining in the low 90s and upper 80s. More showers can pop up today and substantial rain and storms could roll in starting tomorrow. From the ABC 27 First to Know Weather Center, I'm meteorologist Ryan Gold.
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1: So I got Bobby Mack calling in later on. The first producer. You know what the name of the show was back then?
2: Real Mornings?
1: Real Mornings.
2: Yeah, I remember that.
1: With Greg and Bobby Mack.
2: And yeah, I was cheering you guys on, man.
1: We'll talk to Rob. I haven't seen Rob since his wedding. We chat. We also have a group text.
2: Sweet.
1: One of my three or four group texts. I don't have like the ones that I don't participate in. I have ours here at the station.
2: Mm-hmm.
1: I have my friends from high school. And then I have the one with old radio guys. Everybody used to work here.
2: Mm-hmm.
1: And it's just four of us. Mm-hmm. And then the Tuesday, Friday with Dana and Terry and Thomas and you and me.
2: Right, too.
1: And so what I remember 7 years ago, because we're the eighth anniversary, so it's 7 years ago, right?
2: If you say so, man. I don't know.
1: It was 7 full years. So going into the eighth year.
2: Sure, man. I ain't getting into the semantics of that.
1: It's not semantics. It was just like the first show was today.
2: What year?
1: 2018.
2: That was 8 years ago, man.
1: That was
2: 8 years ago.
1: So it would be my eighth birthday. I haven't lived my eighth year yet. This would be the eighth.
2: You're overthinking that, man. It's 8 years ago.
1: I haven't had 8 years. It's been seven years under the belt. This is we're going into the eighth.
2: You started October 1st of 18?
1: Yeah.
2: I'm here to tell you, you've been here 8 years.
1: No, it's the eighth anniversary. I'm just going into the eighth year, so it's been 7 years.
2: All right, maybe you're right. Let me do that.
1: No, I am right.
2: All right, 2016, October 1st of 2018 to October 1st, 2019. That's
1: one year.
2: All right, now 2020, 21, 22, 23, 24, 25, 26. Mm-mm. Eight.
1: 18 to 19, 19 to 20, 20 to 21, 21 to 22. 22 to 23, 23 to 24. Okay.
2: Yeah.
1: But that's going into the 8 years. I haven't done the eighth year yet.
2: It's 8 years, dude.
1: No, because you're counting. You can't count the first. You can't count 2018.
2: What are we doing?
1: You're
2: man?
1: Counting 2018 as 1 year. We started in 2018. First year didn't start. There wasn't a full year until 2019. See what I'm saying?
2: No. It's 8 years.
1: All right. It's the eighth anniversary special. So I can remember 8 years ago today. Getting in here in this studio, and I put up John had a picture of the studio, and I used AI to took a picture of the studio recently and then had it merge into what it looked like then to what it looked like now. And there was a little tiny crappy desk over in the corner, way down, but barely see over this glass that separates us. Over in this corner over here, and I was so nervous about not remembering the name of the show. That I had it taped up in the corner of this glass over here. It said Real Mornings.
2: Right.
1: And it had the phone number.
2: Yeah, man.
1: Because I was just nervous as hell. And there's no recording of that first show because we just deleted it. Because what I learned very quickly, even though we did run through shows, that 11 minutes is a long ass time. Very long time to talk continuously.
2: For sure.
1: Very long time. And I'm still not good at it. That's why I love having interaction.
2: Oh, yeah?
1: But when you're like, hey, can you do the whole show by yourself? It's like, no. You know, and then that's why I have guest hosts in. So learn that. But I just remember the criticism, the hate that was out there. That it's really funny that, you know, when the Facebook memories come up and we announce the show and just seeing the other people not liking the change.
2: Oh, really?
1: Yeah, and I wanted to read those comments the other day, but no.
2: Man, anytime a radio station makes a big change, there's going to be some complaints.
1: Mm-hmm.
2: But guess what? You get a whole new batch of listeners when you make those changes.
1: Yeah, and I think it was great. If you started on October 1st, 2018, then it was Thursday, you have been doing it for exactly 8 full years. Today's the 8th anniversary, and you're now starting year 9.
2: Okay. I agree with that.
1: All right.
2: So that's how math works.
1: Okay. But anniversaries and math are different. But you're ending the eighth year. Okay, thank you, everybody. I was wrong.
2: Yeah.
1: Okay, so I wrote something.
2: Okay, let's hear it.
1: Wrote something about the eighth anniversary.
2: Okay.
1: Okay, are you ready?
2: I'm ready.
1: Paper. 8 years ago this morning, we turned on the mic at Real Talk 93.3 for the first time. Not entirely sure where this ride would take us, but looking back now, sitting in front of this microphone. Nearly a decade later, I am filled with overwhelming gratitude for every single one of you who tunes in, calls in, and makes this show what it is. Wake-up routines are sacred. You choose to spend your mornings with us. Whether you're sipping coffee at the kitchen table, driving the kids to school, or heading into work, you've allowed us into your cars, your homes, and your daily lives, and that is a privilege we will never take for granted. Together, we've laughed through the ridiculous moments, tackled the tough local issues that matter to our community, shared incredible stories, built a morning family that feels like home. This show just isn't a broadcast. It's a daily conversation with neighbors, friends, and a community I love beyond measure. I owe a huge thank you to John Jopling for giving this opportunity and taking a chance on me 8 years ago. Thank you to our incredible guests and sponsors and to the guys that held down the producer chair over the years, Bobby Mack, Matt Rogers, and especially Jason Taylor, who's behind the board today, keeping the lights on, the audio running smoothly, and making sure this whole thing's on the rails every single morning. Nice. But most of all, thank you, the listeners. Without you, it's just me and Jason sitting in a room with each other. Here's to 8 years in the books today and many more mornings together. Thank you for making every day worth waking up for.
2: Nice. So you wrote that? You wrote that?
1: Yeah.
2: You sure AI didn't write that?
1: AI? You call
2: would
1: me
2: you,
1: out?
2: Would you use AI for a letter like that?
1: To do a heartfelt thank you and then use AI? What kind of crazy man do you think I am?
2: Yeah. It had the telltale signs in it.
1: Yes, that was AI. I'll do a real one when we get back.
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4: A Tallahassee man is dead after a single vehicle crash Tuesday afternoon. The Tallahassee Police Department says the crash happened around 4 p.m. in the 2300 block of Lake Bradford Road. Police say an adult male driver died from injuries sustained in the crash. Investigators have not released the driver's identity or details about what led up to the wreck. TBD's traffic homicide investigators are handling the case. Tallahassee police are investigating a deadly shooting early Wednesday morning. TBD officers responded just after 1 a.m. to a home in the 700 block of Delaware Street after receiving a report of someone being shot. When officers arrived, they found an adult male suffering from a gunshot wound. Police say life-saving efforts were performed, but the man died at the scene. Investigators have not released the victim's identity, and there is currently no word on any possible suspects. The investigation remains ongoing. This is Rachel Linnea with Real Talk 93.3 Local News Update, brought to you by Macklemore Systems, Tallahassee's go-to Mac store. 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
3: Now, here's your Paul's Termite and Pest Control Tallahassee weather report.
5: We are starting off in the low to mid 70s with a few 60s popping up. It's a far cry from where we started earlier this week in the 50s. It's like a second summer out there with the humidity getting even higher and the highs remaining in the low 90s and upper 80s. More showers can pop up today and substantial rain and storms could roll in starting tomorrow. From the ABC 27 First to Know Weather Center, I'm meteorologist Ryan Gold.
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1: All right, once Finn comes in to join us, we're going to start giving some stuff away. I've written, our AI's written trivia. I used AI a lot yesterday. AI's written trivia. I couldn't, about the show. So we'll be giving away prizes via trivia. Play Give Me a Second. It'll be a lot of fun in the next hour. We're letting everybody wake up now. But you think that this heartfelt note that I wrote, thanking everybody for years and years, or I shouldn't say years and years, but just for the years of happiness that I've had on the show, the wonderful time that I've had on the show, that you've had on the show, that Bobby Mack had, that Matty Rowe had, do you think that I used AI to write this, that I couldn't write something heartfelt?
2: Well, you know it gave it away.
1: What?
2: The line that says, it's not just a morning show, it's a way of life. That's all AI ever does, is that same little juxtaposition of words there. It's not this, it's that, plus this. Like, okay.
1: Together we laugh through the ridiculous moments, tackled through the tough local issues that matter to our community, shared incredible stories, and built a morning family that feels like home. This show just isn't a broadcast. It's a daily conversation with neighbors. That was it. That's what gave it away the other day.
2: Yeah. There's probably some AI folks who can sniff it out better than I can.
1: Well, you can put this in. Just put it in. Is this AI?
2: It'll tell you.
1: That's the other thing. Like, if you see, like, somebody writing a long, heartfelt message, and you're like, I don't know this person to be that eloquent.
2: Mm-hmm.
1: You can just copy and put it in AI and go, is this AI?
2: But you know what? Like, let's say your dad is someone who doesn't express his feelings very much.
1: Well, my dad does.
2: Well, I'm just saying, if for someone.
1: Well, why was my dad mad at me?
2: and then they learn to use AI to help communicate. Okay. That would not be a terrible thing. Okay. You know? I don't know. It's a fine line you'd cross, though.
1: I don't know if I can put into words how honored I am that I'm able to be here every morning.
2: For sure.
1: That, let's go back to when John had the conversation with me, and probably talk about this with Bobby Mack also, that when John said, hey, we'd like, because I was doing, I had a weekend show that was called The Greg Tisch Show, and then I was coming on the morning show here on Fridays in the 7 o'clock hour, and just doing basically what we do now, because that show and the show prior, heavily political show, heavily. Like, and I there's no way I could do that. I don't want to do that. I don't have the same leanings, feelings that those other hosts had. And they, and RIP, what they were buddies of mine. But I was like, oof, you guys are way up.
2: It's a different kind of show.
1: Yeah, and I just can't do the wake up and be angry show.
2: Right.
1: It's just, I don't think that that's good. So that when I had the interview, and then because we were still part of Magic Broadcasting when it existed, and I remember talking to somebody that one of the VPs or something. Well, what would you want to do? It's like, take the show in a whole different direction. Mm-hmm. That make the show about Tallahassee. That make the show just nothing national. You get inundated with national the rest of the day. Let's have this to where it's old school, local programming. I'm like, go for it. And then it took a while to get to that because I couldn't ruffle all the feathers. And then so now here we are. Who knows where we'll be in a year. But John's just like, hey, jump off the cliff with me. And then he literally jumped off the cliff with me. And I said, we're going to hold hands like Thelma and Louise? He goes, yes. And he goes, I don't know how far the fall is going to be, but we're going to bounce back. And
2: y'all
1: and
2: did been, good, man.
1: And it's
2: y'all
1: been great. And then, yeah. But I think, and but getting you over here was a joy. That and then now, this is not taking anything away from Matty Rowe or from Bobby Mack, but you, what you have brought to the show has been elevated us so much. Your experience, your knowledge, your thought processes on radio, of being in radio your entire life, of your family being in radio their entire lives, that it's amazing to have you here every morning with me. And it's and just as much as it is the listeners and the callers and everybody, we appreciate each and every one of you. We appreciate, you know, I appreciate the conversations in the grocery stores, or hey, I listen to you every morning. That means more to me. I don't know how to act when somebody says that. It means more to me than my firstborn, because I don't have one.
2: You should get one, man. They're awesome.
1: No. I'm
2: firstborns are the best, man.
1: I'm not doing this middle age. Knock on wood.
2: Knock on wood. Oh my God.
1: And but it means more to me than anything to have somebody come up and say, "Hey, we listen every morning." I generally don't know how to act. I'm just like, but I am generally just, I'm just, thank you. I don't know what, it's just, I love it. I love, because I still see myself, and I talked about this on Direct with Dana, as this 14-year-old kid that gets picked on, and I'm trying to prove myself. Mm-hmm. And I still see that each and every day, that I'm battling my younger kid that's been gone forever, where I can say, hey, look what we've done. And that... it's just odd. It's odd talking about this right now. And I try not to. I try not to make it all about me.
2: Well, you say that about the 14-year-old boy. Do you ever get to the point where you're like, you look at that 14-year-old boy, you go, look, we made it. We can relax now. Mm-mm. We don't have to.
1: No way.
2: Really? Interesting.
1: No way.
2: That's
1: no
2: interesting.
1: Way. No, there's no way.
2: Mm-hmm.
1: I don't think I...
2: And I'm not talking about not getting better every day, but getting to a point where you're like, you know what? I'm happy with what I've accomplished. I'm not trying to... endear myself to people as much anymore. I've made it, you know?
1: No. Absolutely. No, and I can't. I don't think I ever will. Mm. I think, and I used to say back during the wedding business, if I didn't get nervous before a wedding or before a gig, it was time to get out. Mm. And I remember I was doing a wedding, and I was like, I'm not nervous about, because it's just another gig to me, or it's just another gig to a lot of DJs. But to your clients, this is their first of, this is their wedding. This is a very special day. This is what kids have dreamed of. You know, little girls dream of their wedding day.
2: Yeah, you can
1: and
2: still
1: do. And
2: the
1: DJ has all the power to ruin it, and I would get incredibly nervous.
2: You can do an excellent job, though, not being a ball of nerves.
1: Oh, I'm a ball of nerves. I'm a ball of nerves every morning. I freak out if I'm 5 minutes late. That I want to get in here, and and again, we're not a hardcore, serious show.
2: Yeah, we ain't curing cancer.
1: No, but I do have my breast cancer awareness.
2: Hey, that's very nice.
1: But thank you, Shade. And Shade said, never stop growing.
2: That's right. Exactly. Always moving.
1: Always be moving.
2: Mm-hmm.
1: ABCs. Always be moving. But I think that what I enjoy most, it's like, yes, I mean, just having the guests in. Just Brian Gibson and I texting yesterday after he was on the show, and just the friendships that, you know, being able to bring on who we bring on, that we're just part of that. Even though, like, we named it Real Mornings because I didn't want my name on it. And then, even though it was Real Mornings with Greg and Bobby Mack, that I wanted to show that it wasn't the Greg Tisch Show, because the Greg Tisch Show, we're still close to the old TV show, which I had a blast on also. But TV and radio, that's two different beasts. TV is incredibly hard, and so is radio. And I thought that I could just slide in, because I knew how to do incredibly hard TV, and then slide into radio. And I was like, holy crap, this is a whole different beast. And those first shows sucked. Sucked. But shut up, whoever out there going, they still suck. But the it's been amazing. And I can't wait. I don't know how much longer I want to go. I mean, I'm not saying like, hey, I'm done. Like, but, you know, a few years.
2: Man, you'll maybe go to your 85, man.
1: I don't think so. I don't want to be the, because then it'll turn into old man radio. It already is old man radio, because we're old men.
2: That's not such a bad thing.
1: to turn into Imus?
2: So, like, news talk audiences are typically old men.
1: I don't think we're news talk. We're Tallahassee talk.
2: Well, talk stations is what I mean. You know, kids are listening to music. They're not listening to talk.
1: I have so many kids that come up to me and say that they listen on their way to school.
2: They may hear and there, but I'm talking generally speaking.
1: Like, hardcore. Like, I can tell, like, if you're on your way to school, I think it's a little too early, and you're in school, you're like a student in school, call 850-386-8255. Call and tell Jason what school you go to and what grade you're in. 850-386-8255. And how often you listen.
2: I'm just saying, most kids would probably...
1: Oh, no, we don't have, like, it's not like everybody driving to Lincoln High and listening to us. No, but we got a lot of kids that listen. But also, I want this show to be for them also. I don't want to exclude the kids, but I don't want to exclude the, you know, the 70-year-old, ooh, get off my lawn, because they're going to get mad. Boy, the voicemails we used to get.
2: Well, just generally speaking, I think 12-year-olds, they like to listen to, like, Olivia Rodrigo as opposed to...
1: But we're just as cool as Olivia Rodrigo.
2: I don't think they
1: want
2: to hear Greg talking about what he grilled last night. You know?
1: I think they do. I think that we're cooler than you think we are.
2: We're not cool,
1: We
2: man.
1: Are hip, dude. Can you see? We are some cool cats.
2: Hip to be square, huh?
1: Don't sound old. Don't sound old. We are hipsters. We should be wearing beanies every day.
2: Yeah, man.
1: Growing beards. Oh, wait. We have beards.
2: We got the beards.
1: My beard is just, good God. This is like, I look at Jeff Cameron in the afternoon on camera. It's like, damn, Jeff looks great. Same camera setup, everything. But I was like, damn, he looks good. I just look washed out. I've just realized it's because my silver beard.
2: Also,
1: and I have white glasses on.
2: There's something to be said about Cameron sits there and he does his show and he don't even know that camera's running.
1: Yeah, he loves the camera.
2: He don't pay no attention to it.
1: Yeah, he does.
2: He doesn't tweak it. He's like, I'm here. Whatever's on the camera, I'm there. Whatever.
1: Jeff?
2: Yeah, man.
1: Jeff will move the camera. This is Jeff's angle.
2: He don't obsess over it for 3 hours he's on the air.
1: Oh, yeah, he does.
2: I don't think so.
1: Yeah, he is great at it, too. He treats it like a radio broadcast, a radio television broadcast. Jeff will look right in the camera and talk to it.
2: Mm-hmm.
1: Watch him.
2: For sure. Yeah,
1: it's
2: yeah,
1: amazing.
2: I know that. But he ain't worried about his blemishes. Ooh, the shading is wrong.
1: Oh, yeah. He obsesses just as much as I do.
2: I don't think so.
1: Oh, no, he's even more.
2: Okay.
1: Oh, yeah. Every time he's on Wednesdays, what does that camera look like when you get in there after Seminole headlines? It's all Corey's just the same.
2: Mm.
1: Everybody's obsessed with it. But just leave it alone. Leave it alone. We got it. Don't come in messing with the settings. If you mess with the settings, put them back.
2: Who wants to see our ugly faces anyway?
1: Your mama?
2: Right. She don't even want to see
1: it. My mom doesn't watch.
2: Who?
1: My mom doesn't watch. She listens, but she can't because the app's been down.
2: Dang, we got to get that out.
1: I know. We've been working on it.
2: Man.
1: We've been working on it. It's a slow-moving process because it ain't local with that. That's the only thing that bothers me.
2: Oh, yeah. Oh, look at that. You're so good-looking.
1: Thank you. Thank you. That's like my third sneeze this morning.
2: Nice. Lately, I've been doing like 4 sneezes in a row.
1: Nice.
2: I don't know what's wrong with me.
1: All right, Social Kitchen TLH food segment when we get back.

0: here's your Paul's Termite and Pest Control Tallahassee weather report.
1: It is feeling like second summer out there today. The mugginess is back, and it will only get worse heading into the weekend. Temperatures this afternoon will be the same in the low 90s and upper 80s, though. The skies will be cloudier with more showers popping up. The real rain chance comes tomorrow as a front takes hold and doesn't let go until the middle of next week. From the ABC 27 First to Know Weather Center, I'm meteorologist Ryan Gold.
0: 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They'll get them all.
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0: When was the last time you randomly did something nice for someone that means a lot to you? Now, I say this every day at the end of my show, for everybody to be a better person today than you were yesterday. Well, one way to do that is to drop in a Penthouse and get a gift for someone who deserves it. 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
2: It is now.
1: I had to get that in. It is now time for the Social Kitchen, TLH.
3: Food segment.
4: I'm on no sleep, Jerry. No sleep.
1: I'm on no sleep. You're on no sleep. Actually, I got sleep, but I'm sorry.
4: No, I did sleep, but just not real well.
1: I slept wonderful, and I can't wait to sleep wonderful tonight.
4: You know, every night I sleep just like a baby. Every morning I wake up and cry.
1: Oh, man, Delish. Delish has cut me out. I was going to get some Delish recipes.
4: They blocked you because they tried to use badmouthing them. Who's that guy on this radio show always talking about Delish?
1: I badmouth them all.
4: I know. They're all pretty
1: terrible. And I give them great credit if they have something good. Like Southern Living, some of their grandma's favorite, your granddad's favorite, and granddad had no clue these existed.
4: Grandpa was dipping snuff.
1: But at least Southern Living hasn't blocked us out like Delish. I just need to clear the cookies.
4: Oh, the cookies.
1: Out of here.
4: Hey, it's food segment. That's fitting.
1: Yeah. Clear the cookies. So the other day, I went to lunch with the wonderful ladies from Tallahassee Magazine.
4: Oh, nice.
1: And I had a pumpkin spice brownie.
4: Mm-hmm.
1: I think I want to go back and get more of these.
4: Ooh.
1: It's fake fall. Well, we're out of fake fall. We're getting another kiss, but pumpkin spice is everywhere.
4: This was definitely not a sponsor place, right?
1: Yeah, definitely not a sponsor place because I would have mentioned that it was a sponsor place. Mm-hmm. I wouldn't mind having them on the wheel.
4: Mm-hmm.
1: But so we're in there, but they have all their little homemade brownies and stuff right out in front of the counter. And get a brownie. I was like, I don't want one. Ooh, pumpkin spice.
4: Village Inn.
1: Yes.
4: Is that where you went?
1: No.
4: Oh.
1: No. The ladies from Tallahassee Magazine. Let's go to Village Inn.
4: Hey, I'd go there.
1: Quit guessing. And it's not steak and ale.
4: Steak and ale.
1: It's not the same place.
4: Gill's Tavern.
1: But it was good. But I have realized that, you know, there's pumpkin pie ice cream that's out there. That I really like pumpkin.
4: Okay.
1: I don't like pumpkin. Like, I wouldn't, like, steam up a pumpkin and then eat it. I don't like that.
4: I would think not.
1: But I like pumpkin stuff. I like pumpkin pie. You know, mix in a bunch of brown sugar and everything, and it's good. I like pumpkin drinks. I love pumpkin beer. Love pumpkin. When pumpkin beer comes out, oh, so good. We're up in Cleveland, Pittsburgh, I don't remember, but this brewery, Southern Tier, and they make my favorite pumpkin beer. And it was like August, and they had just put it on tap. And I said, oh, yeah, pumpkin. Like, yeah, we just put it on. And I was like, I will take a pumpkin, please. It's so good. I don't know what it is. I mean, I'll go get, if they have like Dick Mondell's has a pumpkin pie milkshake. Oh, it's so good. But I don't like pumpkin.
4: Yeah.
1: But I like everything. My air freshener in my house is pumpkin spice.
4: Mm-hmm.
1: I don't know what it is about pumpkin spice that I just love.
4: That's great, man.
1: And when I get my nails did, I take my pumpkin spice latte in there.
4: Look at you.
1: It's so good. I've got pumpkin spice. I don't think I've ever used it on anything.
4: They should have had one of the Spice Girls named Pumpkin Spice.
1: That would have been cute.
4: Yeah, man. Could have been a plump one.
1: That's what I was saying. Who could have been Pumpkin Spice, Baby Spice?
4: Could have been someone with, you know, like a plus size.
1: And Baby Spice. She was a little...
4: Was she?
1: For back then, yeah. Now, you look at her and she's super skinny.
4: Man, that was 30 years ago, the Spice Girls were a thing.
1: Well, tell me what I want, what I really, really want.
4: I'll tell you what I want, what I really, really want.
1: Why don't you?
4: I
1: want to talk about this chicken and hash brown casserole. Chicken and hash brown casserole.
4: That sounds amazing.
1: I gotta start making casseroles, man.
4: I gotta
1: learn how to, huh?
4: Not for the faint of heart. They are not easy.
1: Yes, they are.
4: Mm-mm.
1: Yeah, they are. You throw in some noodles, you throw in some chicken, you throw in some hash browns, put it in the oven, and you're done.
4: Let me correct myself.
1: Okay.
4: They're not easy to do, and they taste good.
1: Oh, yeah, they're not easy to make taste good.
4: They're not easy. I mean, there's a lot of moving parts in a casserole.
1: Not in green bean casserole. Green bean casserole is easy.
4: Yeah.
1: You just got to learn how to mess around with it, how to muck it up, how to make it good.
4: I will say that cream of mushroom or cream of chicken, like, makes a dish really pop.
1: Yeah.
4: A casserole. Yeah. So good.
1: Oh,
4: or cream of celery, too. I like cream of celery.
1: Yeah, the only thing I'll use cream of celery for, I won't actually use it for a soup, but I'll use it in recipes all the time.
4: Mm-hmm.
1: That is so good.
4: Mm-hmm. It's tasty.
1: But if I had to go, like, and I love, like, any potatoes in the casserole, like scallop potatoes mm-hmm. in a casserole, so good. But tuna noodle casserole
4: mm-hmm.
1: with some peas in there.
4: But it needs to be on the dry side, not on the wet side. I don't like no wet tuna.
1: But I don't want too dry of a tuna.
4: Yeah.
1: I want that. But I don't, and this is the thing, even though I'm king of jalapenos,
4: yeah.
1: I mean, I don't even want jalapenos in my casserole. Oh,
4: really?
1: I don't want a lot of spice in my casserole.
4: You're going to get your license revoked.
1: No.
4: Jalapeno
1: no.
4: CEO.
1: Hello? Yes, who is this? The king of jalapenos. No, this is the king of jalapenos. No, senor.
4: We have bad news for you.
1: You have been revoked. Oh, damn. Do I have to go to jalapeno?
4: And reapply, though.
1: But there's good ones, and then, but what's a bad, like, casserole? Oh, you know, I know, sweet potato casserole.
4: Oh, I agree.
1: I love yeah. sweet potatoes. I do not love sweet potato casserole.
4: I do not like sweet potatoes at all. I know.
1: What?
4: It's weird. I know. And it's the most nutritious vegetable. Like, it has more nutrients than any other vegetable.
1: Oh, the sweet potato tots, like a Dick Mondale, is so good.
4: Mm.
1: Roasted sweet potatoes, so good.
4: Mm.
1: A sweet potato on the grill. Oh.
4: Just not a fan. I just like it. A good old baked spud, man. Good old Idaho.
1: Yeah, because you are.
4: True.
1: Twice baked sweet potatoes. See, but I don't. Okay, I'm with you on this. I'd rather have a twice baked potato mm-hmm. and not a twice baked sweet potato.
4: Man, that one is Social Kitchen.
1: Mmm. Mm. Air fryer sweet potato fries. I love sweet potato fries, but if I'm going to have the option, I'm getting regular fries.
4: Mm-hmm. I'm with you.
1: Mashed sweet potatoes. Again. I want regular.
4: Yeah.
1: Mashed sweet potatoes might be good, but I don't think they can top regular mashed potatoes. Baked sweet potato? Now, I do love a good baked sweet potato. Not with all the accoutrement.
4: Mm.
1: Not with the twice baked. Not with all the craziness on it. I love a good baked potato. Grilled sweet potatoes? No. Sweet potato casserole with marshmallow? No. Sorry.
4: I hear that.
1: Yeah.
4: I'm
1: no, absolutely not.
4: I'm with you.
1: All right, we'll be back with Bobby Mack after this Town Hall news break.

0: Hey, hey you, can't you read the sign? It says, keep off the grass.
1: Oh, but I just wanted to feel it.
0: Excuse me?
1: I wanted to feel what it was like to have an amazing lawn like you do.
0: It always looks so good, even in the summertime.
1: How do you do it, neighbor?
0: They're called Lawn Johns. 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Maybe you should give them a call so you can tell other people to stay off your lawn. How's that sound?
1: Ooh, yes. I would love to tell people to stay off my lawn.
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1: Stay off my lawn.
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8: News this hour from Town Hall. I'm Rich Thomason. There was more than one hero who rushed in to successfully save a Tel Aviv-bound jetliner. The plane had descended into a death spiral after a bloody attack on the pilot in the cockpit.
9: And it seems as though the co-pilot was perhaps a terrorist or perhaps a whack job, and he stabbed the pilot.
8: President Trump, who says he spoke with Israeli Prime Minister Netanyahu after the attack, the pilot survived, managed to unlock the cockpit door so passengers could break in, and managed to regain control of the aircraft, which they did. The plane landed safely in Saudi Arabia. Tennessee Governor Bill Lee has ordered an investigation of the failed execution of Christa Pike. She survived two lethal injections and is in the hospital. Now 50 years old, Pike was to be put to death for a murder she committed at age 18. President Trump says the end of the American mission in Iraq is a victory for both the U.S. and Iraq.
10: Speaking from the White House, Trump called the Iraqi campaign a quagmire for America and said there's been some very bad decision-making before he took office. Trump praised the new Iraqi prime minister, whom Trump campaigned for, and praised the Americans who were killed or wounded in Iraq. U.S. forces initially withdrew in 2011 after toppling Saddam Hussein in 2003. The U.S. returned and has had troops in northern Iraq since 2014, battling ISIS as part of Operation Inherent Resolve. I'm Mark Mayfield.
8: A fifth measles-related death is being reported in Pennsylvania. State health officials say an unvaccinated resident of Lancaster County, who recently tested positive for measles, has died. On Wall Street this morning, the stock futures have been mixed so far. Right now, the Dow futures are down 34 points, while the NASDAQ futures are 183 points higher. More on these stories, townhall.com.
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13: Injury report for the Jacksonville Jaguars. Two new players on the injury report this week. Quarterback Montez Brown and also Jerrion Jones. Brown was a limited participant on Wednesday. Jones, a full participant. Brown dealing with a hamstring. Jones is dealing with a hip issue. The Jaguars play at Cincinnati on Sunday. The Tampa Bay Buccaneers, they have officially placed receiver Jalen McMillan on injured reserve because of a knee injury. That means he has to miss 4 weeks, but he's expected to miss 6 to 8 weeks. Buccaneers host Green Bay coming up on Sunday, and the Dolphins will play at Minnesota. The Tampa Bay Rays have their opponent for the divisional round, which will begin on Saturday. They'll take on the New York Yankees after the Yankees sweep through the Red Sox in the wild card round.
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1: The window that's open up there? No, it's not
2: a touchscreen, Dr. Ken. Look who's there.
3: Oh, Bobby Mack, what's up, brother?
2: Joining us live from wherever in the world he is. Just make up a place in the world where you are, Bobby Mack.
4: Timbuktu.
2: Timbuktu? Oh, my gosh.
5: I bucked one and Timbuktu two.
2: Good morning, my friend.
4: I'm just still blown away by this setup you got here.
2: Oh, yeah.
4: Joe Coleman. He's a week.
2: It looks pretty nice in here, doesn't it?
4: Not bad.
2: A little different.
4: Yeah, 368255.
2: We might have to have you do that if your phone keeps breaking up.
4: I'm sorry.
2: Where are you? You at the house?
4: I'm at my in-laws.
2: Okay, nice.
4: Yeah.
2: All right, well, good morning. Good to see you. I haven't seen you since the wedding, so always good to see your face. I know that we chat all the time on our group text and stuff, usually mainly FSU football, so it's always it's always a happy text. Let's go back to day one. And, yeah, what do you remember about day one? Real mornings with Greg and Bobby Mack. Or was it with Bobby Mack and Greg? I don't remember.
4: I think it was Greg Tisch and Bobby Mack.
2: I don't think it was just with Greg and Bobby Mack.
4: Yeah, man. I can't believe it's been 8 years. I mean, early 20s, just trying to figure it out, man. You know, getting asked to do a show with you and us having to work on our relationship and, you know, and building something from nothing was an awesome experience that I'll absolutely cherish for the rest of my life. And I'm so happy to see that you guys are still kicking and doing better than ever. And it's awesome to see.
2: We had a lot of fun. We were both kind of thrown into a situation that we didn't know we were going to do. I had the weekend show. I remember the first time I met you, it was with Sam, and you came in, and it was just right then, just fell in love with you instantly. And I had no idea that our relationship would grow with having these mornings and our hangover shows and our best shows when we were extremely hungover.
4: Well, I guess we could say that.
2: And
4: but yeah, no, it's just awesome to see everybody still, you know, kicking along. Great to see Dr. Fenn still dominating the airwaves on, you know, Thursday mornings. Just
5: absolutely
4: love that.
5: Health and entertainment.
4: And yeah, it's great that we've all still maintained relationships and see you guys a couple times a year. And yeah, it's awesome. Built a family at Real Talk and continue to hold everybody dear to my heart today and love getting the opportunity to be in touch and see you guys when we can.
2: So how's the wife? How's your lovely wife?
4: She's great, man. She just started her job at big girl job at the psychology office, and she's doing therapy in person now. And,
2: wow.
4: I'm you know, big time insurance broker here. Very different career path than I thought I'd be on after my you know, foray into radio at a, you know, ripe young age of 20. But man, it's funny how life throws different opportunities and things your way, and it's all about being able to seize them and you know, move forward and build the best life you can. So we're doing good, man.
2: That is awesome.
5: She's going to help a lot of people, but I need you to talk to me about wind-driven rain. What do you know about wind?
4: Yeah, no, life is good, man. Always good. Back in Florida, St. Petersburg is awesome. Getting to see the fam a lot closer to Tallahassee, so we'll be up soon. Look forward to seeing everybody.
2: Playoff baseball starting this weekend.
4: Yeah, I'll be at the Trop. Game one, baby. Yankees, Rays.
2: Here's our dream scenario. Padres, Rays.
4: Woo! That's going to be the first time in our 10-year relationship where we may be not on speaking terms.
2: We'll be on speaking terms, but it'll just, you know, if we get there,
5: terms.
2: I'll just be happy to be there. But it's fun watching baseball. I mean, I watched all four games yesterday. And stayed up extremely late. I'm very, very tired, but at least I don't have to stay up late tonight with the Padres taking out the Cubs.
4: Yeah, congratulations.
2: Thank you. And take out the Yankees, because I know all the Red Sox fans are now cheering for the Rays.
4: Yeah, absolutely. We'll get her done.
2: It'll be awesome. All right, brother. Well, I love you, and I thank you for joining in this morning.
4: And love you guys.
2: All right, and I hope you have
4: congrats on 8 years. Proud of you.
2: Thank
4: brother.
2: You. Couldn't do it without you. So
4: see you guys.
2: All right, brother.
5: See you
2: we'll
5: soon,
2: see
5: man.
2: All right, Bobby Mac, everybody. Thank you, Bobby Mac. All right, so we got some trivia. We got some, Jason, you ready to do some trivia? Bring your camera back home.
6: Let's do it.
2: All right, why did you take everybody's camera?
6: Sorry.
2: All right, boy, Jason,
6: I'll mess up a camera now.
2: Yeah. Yeah.
6: There I am.
2: There you are. Oh, let me move to that. All right, we got some trivia. We're going to give away some prizes here. That was good to hear from him. I do appreciate him calling in. All right, we're going to give away some prizes and with just asking some trivia questions, and it's going to be about 8 years. On the air, okay?
5: All right.
2: You got the bell ready?
5: I'm ready.

0: I had a teacher that was born on leap day, so she was like, I don't know, 10.
1: I was when I was engaged that I wanted to get married on the leap year.
0: So you didn't have an anniversary?
1: No. It would be celebrated twice in non-leap years, the day before and the day after. And it all worked out, except just chose very poorly.
2: All right, I think we got somebody.
1: So 850-386-8255. Who am I speaking with?
3: Heather.
1: All right, Heather, can you tell me the month and the day that the show first started? Now, remember, there are leap years.
3: There's leap years?
1: Mm-hmm. So I need to know the month and the day that we're celebrating 8 years today. So what month and day did the show start? I don't need the year, just the month and the day. But also take in mind that there are leap years.
3: Leap years. August 6th?
1: Today, we are celebrating 8 years. Today.
3: The month and the... Oh, October 1st.
1: Yes!
0: Yes!
1: October 1st! Jason, what prize should Heather get?
3: First day on air ever was August
1: 6th. Oh, nice.
0: Wow.
1: Ooh, what should she win?
2: I don't know. What'd you like, Heather?
1: She doesn't know everything we have. You know what? We haven't given away any fourth quarter gift cards yet.
0: Oh, yeah.
1: Let's give Heather fourth quarter.
2: Heather could probably do... You like that, Heather?
3: I mean, I don't care. This is the first time I've ever won in all the years I've listened.
1: No, congratulations. Oh, my gosh. That's awesome. All right, fourth quarter.
3: Great day.
1: Yes, it is a good day. Today, Ice Cube said it.
2: Didn't even have to use his AK.
1: No.
2: Or his hairspray.
1: No. Well, congratulations, Heather. Yeah, hang on. Jason will get you where you can get your fourth quarter gift card.
0: 10 of them stashed with a case of hand grenades.
2: Hey, what's your last name?
1: All right. So here's question number 2. So start calling in, 850-386. Jason, your mic's on. 850-386-8255. Okay.
2: All right, just come by and pick up your gift card, okay?
0: You doing the year next? I don't want to give anything away. If it was 8 years ago.
1: Okay. Let's see. We bring you live morning talk every weekday, 6 to 9 a.m. What is the name of our studio? It is sponsored by whom? What is the name of the studio? Sponsored by whom? 850-386-8255. We're live from the studio. This studio, this business has sponsored the studio. What's the name of the studio? Jason, do you know?
2: I do.
1: Are you sure?
2: I don't know. I'm not sure of anything.
1: Okay.
0: There's a hint on Facebook if you want to go Facebook.
1: So who am I speaking with?
4: This is Tim.
1: Tim, what is the name of our studio?
4: Grassroots.
2: You got it, Tim.
1: Say it louder. Grassroots Coffee Studio, that is correct.
2: Tim Waltz.
1: Tim, you are getting a Smitty's Tap House and Grill gift card because we know you love the Smitty's Tap House and Grill.
4: Mm-hmm. Sounds good.
1: That is awesome. All right, hang on the line. You know what to do.
2: Come on by, Tim.
1: Yeah, come on by. You know what to do.
2: See you, Tim.
1: All right, here we go. And for our final trivia question for right now, and I don't even know the answer to this. I'll give you multiple choice. What iconic tagline sums up what the show is about every single day? A, Tallahassee's morning wake-up call. 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Just A, B, C, or D. Let's say those again. 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Do you know the answer? Because I didn't. I had to look it up. A, B, C, or D. A, B, C, or D. Who am I speaking with?
5: This is Troy.
1: Troy. A, B, C, or D.
5: I'm
1: going to
5: go with B.
1: Yes!
2: Nice.
1: Your city, your voice, your show. I think that's on my LinkedIn bio.
2: Oh, wow.
1: And that's what AI picked up on.
2: In a world.
5: Wow.
0: I like your tagline at the end of the show. That should be the next one.
1: The what?
0: What you say at the end of every show?
1: What do I say at the end of every show?
0: I can't tell you if it's going to be a question.
1: It's not going to be a question.
5: Be a better person? Yeah.
0: That's right.
1: Okay, good. All right.
0: Good job.
1: Dick Mundell's.
5: Awesome.
1: Awesome. Thank you. Thank you for listening. Thank you for playing, Troy. We'll be right back. A little Major League Baseball.

0: Here's your Paul's Termite and Pest Control Tallahassee weather report.
1: It is feeling like second summer out there today. The mugginess is back, and it will only get worse heading into the weekend. Temperatures this afternoon will be the same in the low 90s and upper 80s, though. The skies will be cloudier with more showers popping up. The real rain chance comes tomorrow as a front takes hold and doesn't let go until the middle of next week. From the ABC 27 First to Know Weather Center, I'm meteorologist Ryan Gold.
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7: 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And I look at other fans, but we look at each other with that look like, oh gosh, not another one. 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We have people that can't block out of a paper bag.
8: Hey, brother, can I get that smash?
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0: is a caller there.
1: Am I calling from Pensacola? I was just calling to see about your car's warranty.
0: Hello, caller. Caller, where are you calling from?
2: Is that your Larry King?
3: That's my Larry
2: King.
3: Nice,
2: I like it.
1: That's a wonderful Larry King, brother.
0: Thank you, caller.
2: I take garlic.
0: I don't even know. It's Matty Rowe, everybody. You want to say hi, Finn?
1: Hey.
0: Matty Rowe, what's happening, brother?
1: Dr. Finn, how you living, brother?
4: Healthy and well, my friend. Trying to keep my head on straight and put everybody else's on straight, too.
0: Mayro, we just talked to Bobby Mack, and have got everybody calling in. 8th anniversary special. What time is it? Like 7:30 at night over there.
1: Right now it is 8:23 in the evening.
0: Nice, and the temperature, and do it in Fahrenheit so we understand.
1: Yeah, it's 12 degrees.
0: Oh my gosh.
4: And you're in North Korea, is that correct?
0: North Korea. Yeah, he gets all great phone calls from North Korea.
1: Yes, indeed. Although with those, you have to say Roger and clear.
0: Wayne Hooks just texted in and say, "Hey, man."
1: Over.
0: Over. So how's everything going? Yeah, we're celebrating 8 years. You're such a big part of the show for many years. We do miss you. Well, everybody misses you. Jason doesn't, but everybody else misses you.
2: I certainly do.
0: But how's everything going over in South Korea?
1: It's going well, man. Just living life, having fun.
0: Yeah, we love your post.
1: Aw, thank you, brother. I appreciate your posts, too. They're lots of fun. Always enjoyable, and it's always enjoyable to listen to you guys in the morning.
4: What's the biggest cultural difference between South Koreans and Americans?
0: Oh, my God. You want him to name one?
4: Yeah.
0: Well, it's probably...
1: I was going to say, there's a bunch, dude. Mm-hmm. What are you talking about?
4: Top 10, then. 25?
0: We ain't got time.
4: 40?
0: We got to do baseball
4: scores.
0: We got to do baseball scores.
1: Yeah, you guys got to do baseball. I just wanted to call in and say congratulations on your 8 years, brother. Love you lots.
0: Love you too, my friend.
1: Can't wait to see you again very soon, okay?
0: Nice. And yeah, when you come in, we'll get you back on the show. Give Jason a couple days off.
1: Absolutely.
0: Well, I went to teach him all the new stuff. All right, brother. I love you. Thanks for calling in.
1: Later, guys.
0: All right, later. Oh, that was nice.
4: Oh, yeah.
0: That was nice. Look at everybody calling in.
4: International.
0: That's so awesome.
4: International show now.
0: All right, Liz, yeah, that's true. Well, we're international because we have Celia every morning from the Philippines. Haven't checked on her. Have you?
2: Cecilia.
0: Yeah, have you checked on her from the Philippines? She left any comments this morning?
2: She'd be spamming too much, man.
0: Ah, okay. All right, let's go and let's do the highlights. White Sox Astros in Houston yesterday. Final play of the game.

0: 2. Swing and a miss. For the first time since 2005, the Chicago White Sox have won a postseason series as they've taken 2 from the Astros. And it will be an American League Central Division Series as they will head to Cleveland. Kind of a workmanlike celebration for the White Sox.
1: Congratulations, Chicago. First time since 2005 that they have won a playoff series. So, Angie, sorry, the Astros gone. Gone. Phillies Braves at Truist Park yesterday. 10th inning.
2: Sorry, man. The media player just it hangs up every time, man.
0: One to Bohm, hit well the other way. Carrying, and it's gone! Alec Bohm, oppo shot! The Phillies take a 4-3 lead.
1: And the Phillies would go on to win 4-3 as we have a decisive game 3 with the NL East rivals. 12 hits for the Phillies, 9 for the Braves. Braves fall 4-3 at Bohm's bomb. In the 10th inning. Now let's go to the Bronx. Yankees and Red Sox.
3: 2-2 from Bednar. Strike 3 and the Yankees advance.
1: Sorry, Red Sox fans. Your season is over. Wally with the Red Sox. Sorry, we got to mark you off of the list as the Yankees take out the Red Sox 9-2. Yankees go on to play the Rays now. And in Petco Park, San Diego last night, we're going to play two clips from the same hit. So here is clip number one.
4: Sheets blast one. Deep right field. Gone.
1: Sheets hitting a two-run home run to put the Padres up 4-1 as they would go on to win the game 4-1. And the Padres advance. They take on the red-hot Milwaukee Brewers, the two hottest teams in the National League taking on. So we played that with the announcers. Now, okay. Finn, I want you to hear. This is the same home run without the announcers. And before we play it, they're chanting, "Holy Sheets."
5: Sheets.
1: Because his last name is Sheets, and he plays for the Padres.
5: Oh, I'm glad you said
1: that. So they're chanting, "Holy Sheets." But listen to the home run.
5: Love it.
1: Without the announcers.

0: That crowd, I think that, I'm very biased, there's more excitement at Petco than all these other games combined. Braves, they're like, oh, the Braves are winning because they've been there so many times. The Astros, oh, the Astros are so dull there. But the Astros have won all the time. The Yankees, hey, we've won. Padres, they haven't been there a lot. I mean, third time in the last few years.
1: Padres fans are hungry, man.
0: But, yeah, we're very hungry. We're hangry. But then, listen to that crowd, the electricity in that crowd. Yeah, they've got yellow, they've got gold towels to wave around.
1: You can sense it just hearing it.
2: Nothing's better when the underdog overcomes.
1: Nothing better.
2: Nothing better.
0: So the Cubs, Steve F., sorry, Cubs are off the list. And today... Today, either Tim or Heath are leaving.
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4: A Havana man is behind bars accused in a shooting that left one person dead and another person injured. The Gadsden County Sheriff's Office says 23-year-old Germany Atkins was arrested and charged with second-degree murder and shooting into an occupied vehicle. Deputies responded to a shooting and found a woman suffering from a gunshot wound. Investigators say the victim was taken to a hospital where she later died from her injuries. The Sheriff's Office says the shooting involved a vehicle that had been under investigation in connection with other Havana Police Department cases. Authorities say the vehicle was located before the shooting investigation began. Atkins was taken into custody and is facing multiple charges, including second-degree murder and shooting into an occupied vehicle. The investigation remains active, and authorities have not released additional details about what led up to the shooting. This is Rachel and A with Real Talk 93.3 Local News Update, brought to you by Macklemore Systems, Tallahassee's go-to Mac store. 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
3: Here's your Paul's Termite and Pest Control Tallahassee weather report.
5: We are starting off in the low to mid-70s with a few 60s popping up. It's a far cry from where we started earlier this week in the 50s. It's like a second summer out there with the humidity getting even higher and the highs remaining in the low 90s and upper 80s. More showers can pop up today and substantial rain and storms could roll in starting tomorrow. From the ABC 27 First to Know Weather Center, I'm meteorologist Ryan Gold.
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1: Did I even say that you were in studio, or just assume that everybody knew that you were in studio with us? Because it's Thursday.
2: It's Thursday.
1: Dr. James Ryan Finn. Who, let me tell you something, Jason. Guess who didn't get any sleep? Me or Jason are going on little sleep last night. Me staying up late for baseball, him staying up late.
3: It was just one of those, not a good sleep night. I don't know, man. Kids are sick. Got a head cold.
2: So should you push hard today or kind of take it easy?
1: Oh, I'm taking it easy.
3: I got a pretty good plan today, actually.
2: All right.
3: After I leave here, I'm going to go take my boy swimming.
1: Nice.
3: And, yeah, we're just going to chill at the pool, I think. Yeah.
2: Do you swim?
1: Nice. Well, maybe Mr. Southwood Celebrity will be there also.
3: Maybe. Hey.
2: You swim laps or you just kind of splash?
3: I'm just trying to teach him. He's really, every time we swim, he does more and more. So he's really getting better at it.
2: All right.
3: So I'm teaching him to paddle in. And
1: got a little Greg Louganis going on.
3: Yeah, a little bit of that. Yeah. I told him to learn to throw a baseball real hard.
2: Throw your watch in the bottom of the pool, make him go get it.
3: Yeah, right.
1: So we're tired, but we have the opportunity today to rest. A lot of people don't, that they're just constantly pushing themselves.
2: Yeah, that's really works.
1: And when you get tired, like sometimes it, like things happen. Like you misstep, you may fall down your stairs, you may fall up your stairs. And you may just trip, fall, get a little injury.
2: You may do nothing. I had a lady, one of the case sisters yesterday, she's like, 12 years ago, I threw a pillow on the bed, and I was in bed for 3 weeks after that.
1: Wow.
2: Like, you could do nothing. And, like, you know, anytime you hurt something, there's a lot that goes on. It matters if it's a fresh injury that should never happen before versus re-injuring an old injury that you knew about or you didn't even know about.
1: I remember, and then Jason, you can jump in on this also, but I remember that with my back that I could lift, you know, the big PV speakers.
3: 50 pounds.
1: Yeah, it's 50, 60 pounds, no problem. But you get me to unplug a light cord, that could knock me out.
2: Well, that's it. You know, it's also, too, when you're grabbing something that you know is heavy, you're kind of prepared for it. It's often, you know, it happened to me at the gym. I've done a big CrossFit workout, and then I blew my back moving the plates to put them away. Mm-hmm. Same thing happened to one of my patients just recently. Like, after the workout, I was moving the darn plates around, and like, bam.
3: But what do you account for a woman throwing a pillow on a bed and being in bed for 3 weeks?
2: She had a problem in her spine that was unseen.
3: Something that tiny can set it off.
2: And something that tiny
1: set it off. I mean, literally, I got kneed. Like, had to go down to my knees. I was reaching around my couch when my back, before I was going to Finn, reaching around my couch, I was in an odd angle, and I pulled the cord. All of a sudden, the pain just shot through me, and I just went down to a knee.
3: Yeah,
1: and then I didn't go to work the next day. I was in tremendous pain on just how something that could activate that injury or that issue that I had. But again, I'm out listening to those 60, 70 pound speakers like they're nothing, but maneuvering myself around in an awkward position, and that did it.
2: Yeah, to answer your question, like, it's super common. Yeah. Well, I've never had a problem before. And then you take an X-ray and it's phase 3 degeneration. Mm. You had a problem before. You didn't remember it.
3: Can that be undone, phase 3?
2: Oh, yeah. We can work on that. Okay. No, well, you're not going to correct the phase 3, but you can change things and it becomes of little or no consequence. Because you had the phase 3 the month before and it didn't hurt. We can get you back to functioning again. But, you know, it's kind of like that. Something knocks a segment out of alignment in your back, an old crash, football hit, or just sitting too much for all these years. And then your nervous system's going to fire, and the muscles start guarding to protect that injury back in the day, whether you knew about it or not. That guarding, it's a slight misalignment. That's restricted motion in that segment. And then that restricted motion causes the load on the disc to change. Okay, when you go from the most of the forces that support your body are in the back of the spine, the facet joints where everything moves. But when you get it knocked out of alignment, it changes that. It puts it on the disc, and now the blood flow, the nutrient exchange, and the disc drop, because those discs don't have their own blood supply at all. They only get their nutrients through motion that pump fluid in and out of the disc. Once it's got some extra pressure on it, over years, you got dehydration, you lose height, the vertebrae gets closer together, the facets start rubbing differently. That's when your body starts laying down bone spurs, which are osteophytes. They start to stabilize here, and that's the degeneration we see on X-ray. There's just little room for error when you've got that problem where you're 17 years old, you've had that first injury. There's plenty of health in that tissue. You whack something, doesn't have as much health.
1: Well, and generally, when we're 17 years old versus, let's just say, 45, 50, there's a little bit more weight also on our bodies at an older age with those injuries. So that's like that cat, hanging on when's Friday or whatever that poster was.
2: But, some people don't believe me. I go, well, there's, the whole spine is beautiful except for that segment right there at C5 and C6 or right there at L5 in the base of your spine. Mm-hmm. C5 and 6 are the middle of your neck. Something happened. There's no denying because that's what it shows us. But their body's incredibly adaptable. It'll stabilize that area with bone and thickened ligaments. The nervous system adapts to that as its new normal. Mm-hmm. And as long as nothing suddenly overloads that compensated system, it can stay quiet for decades. But then one day, that small trigger, or no obvious trigger at all, that pushes it past that thing threshold. Your inflammation flares up in that already narrowed, already irritated tissue, and now that pain's real.
3: Mm-hmm.
2: So, but it could be prevented. Like, we had a guy come in recently, 78-year-old dude, took x-rays, severely degenerated spine. And he felt fine. Super active, out working on his tractor, fishing, hunting, doing his thing. The guy's super active.
1: 78?
2: 78.
3: That's great.
2: Out there kicking butt. Love that. But then he's rolling down. He's rolling around on his tractor, hits a washout. The seat hits the floor. His head hits the ceiling. He smashes back in the seat and oh, man. Well, what's interesting about it, and we can help that guy, even though it's severely degenerated, you get the segments moving, you restore that motion in there, the brain stops guarding, the body starts guarding, you get more motion, all those chemicals that are rushing in there that cause pain and are trying to remodel, they work better. But he brought me an old care plan from his old chiropractor back in 1978. And the chiropractor is this really cool piece of paper, an explanation of chiropractor. The chiropractor had colored in the segments in his spine where there was a problem.
1: Oh, cool.
2: Guess how that correlated to the problem he has right now.
1: Exactly the same. He probably held it right up to the x-ray.
2: He goes, you're not going to believe this. It's just great. It was really neat to see. I guess I could say, it's from Dr. Hartz here in town. And, he's served this community for many, many years. Wonderful, wonderful chiropractor. But do you think the guy wishes he'd have kept up with it then?
1: I bet, yeah.
2: Yeah, so, okay, as we're 8 years into the show, and there's people who probably got to start getting adjusted around that time. Do you think you'd be better off now if you started getting adjusted 8 years ago?
1: Yes, because Alice DJ may not be right. Alice we may DJ. Not be better off alone, that we may be better with that help.
3: Man, I would not have guessed an Alice DJ reference today. Wow, very good, very good.
2: But and so we had a 6-year-old motocrosser that I take care of.
3: Okay. Mm-hmm. Okay. Six.
2: Little guy. Wow. They race these little bikes called the PW50 from Yamaha. Mm-hmm. They're all of these little sick little KTM bikes now. There's all these little bikes.
1: Haven't gone to electric yet?
2: There's electric. There's an e-bike class, and they're ridiculous fast.
3: I bet they are. Mm-hmm.
2: Yeah. Excuse me. But the kid comes in. He's taken off the start. The kid next to him wheelies coming over the start gate and bam, crashes into him. So smashes him. And his hip was jacked up. Did it hurt?
1: Nah.
3: Really?
2: So you find it. You adjust that segment. That segment left like that, how you think it's going to be 30 years later?
1: Oh, ain't going to be too good.
2: So should we check your kids?
3: Yeah. For sure.
2: When should you be checked?
1: I should have 8 years ago.
2: 8 years ago, 20 years ago. When you were 6 years old, when you crashed your bicycle, dirt bike. Yeah. E-bike, whatever you got. So, but it's
1: pedal
2: just,
1: power.
2: Yeah, pedal power. Yeah, we had to pedal. I love all the Sorons and all the kids on those, and they're hanging out in my neighborhood. It's so cute. But that fresh injury in a relatively healthy spine, your body's going to be able to restore that near normal tissue. When you got a degenerated spine, it flares up. It's not rebuilding the original disc or dissolving those bone spurs. It's dealing with that already compromised area, and it can be more intense because the tissues are already irritated and the space is tighter. So the end goal here is calm the flare and improve the function within that new architecture rather than return it to its original blueprint. And while we can't do anything about the degeneration that's there, as you change the alignment that caused the problem goes away. And that degeneration is slowed or stopped. With the Harrison model of chiropractic biophysics, losing the curve in the neck, losing the curves in the spine, shows rapid and advanced degeneration in the segments like that. As you can change that alignment, the theory is, you slow down and stop that degeneration. And that's exactly what I've seen in practice. People that I saw 20 years ago, their x-rays aren't much more degenerated 20 years later. Mm-hmm. But you have a patient that you saw 5 or 6 years ago comes back in that didn't follow through with care, guess what we're seeing on the x-ray?
3: Right.
2: we're seeing much more advanced degeneration. It's harder to take care of. You know, the same principles apply. You know, get the motion back, calm that excessive guarding, support your circulation, nutrition, and avoid those constant masking signals with meds if possible. All right, we can get you out of pain naturally. Yeah, Advil's great. I keep it around when I need it too, but that slows down. That stops the signals of pain, and it stops the body's healing process. Doesn't send as many things in there to fix it. So, you know, they talk about corticosteroids or about guys just getting their knees shot up constantly to play cope.
3: Right.
2: You know, we know that's not good. I don't think they do that anymore. But I got an old motocrosser. You know, he had had a tweak right before the National, and that was the decision they made. And now, you know, 20 years later, he's got some problems because he slowed those signals down. It didn't repair as well as it could have, should have. So, you know, interesting things that goes on. I'm trying to go a little deeper. And when people want to learn, like, what's really going on? And that's that remodeling that goes and why those old injuries come back to haunt you.
1: Haunt you. Dr. James Reinfen in studio with us. Make sure you go to FENNCHIRO. 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Find out whether you got good or bad going on. Because they'll help you with both.
2: Bring it.
1: Bring it.

0: Here's your Paul's Termite and Pest Control Tallahassee weather report.
1: It is feeling like second summer out there today. The mugginess is back, and it will only get worse heading into the weekend. Temperatures this afternoon will be the same in the low 90s and upper 80s, though. The skies will be cloudier with more showers popping up. The real rain chance comes tomorrow as a front takes hold and doesn't let go until the middle of next week. From the ABC 27 First to Know Weather Center, I'm meteorologist Ryan Gold.
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1: 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Go and make an appointment, whether you got some pain or you're like, you know, something's been kind of getting me every once in a while. Not all the time. I'm not constantly in pain. I'm not downing BC powders three times a day. I'm not waking up and going, oof. But every once in a while, I notice that I'm off playing ball. And, you know, I'm sore from playing ball, but there's a different kind of sore. Because they're sore from playing ball.
2: Yeah.
1: And then there's a different kind of...
2: Yeah, if you go swing a bat and you hadn't swung in 10 years or dig in the yard and you haven't done it, you're supposed to be sore. But 2 or 3 days later, that's not getting better. There's your sign. You got to get in there. So get checked. So, but yeah, so... Your body has this amazing, like, emergency response system when something goes wrong. So you got tiny little sensors all over your joints, and they're called proprioceptors or motion sensors. Like, the most dense concentrations up in your neck. So the higher up, the more there are for motion and all that. So any little problem with the neck, that's how you can have one little thing in the neck and just, like, cripples you and you headaches and you can't move at all. But
1: kind of like little vice grips.
2: Look at the vice grips in there. Well, they're like, they're little motion sensors. Like, it's like, you know, when the car door opens, it's going to ding dong, or whatever the
1: How's
2: car
1: it
2: does.
1: Sound?
2: Ding dong, ding dong. Sounds nuts. But anyway, the nervous system lights up in milliseconds. We're talking faster than you can say, ouch. If you do something that causes a problem, that pain signal races towards your spinal cord and brain. At the same time, now your brain flips a switch into your stress response. So that's your hypothalamus, that's your pituitary, and then that's your adrenal glands. And then you've got cortisol and adrenaline starts rising within minutes. And that's your body saying, all right, we got to mobilize energy for healing. Slow down all your non-essential stuff, which can be your movement. It slows you down. That's your digestion, and they're getting ready for repair. And, you know, the first thing is, like, your blood vessels, and then they clamp down for a few seconds to minutes to limit any more damage. But then, boom, the blood vessels will open wide open. And that's how you get all the healing stuff in there. That's your white blood cells. You got your platelets. And then all your chemical messengers flood in. That's your histamine, bradykinin. That's your prostaglandins. Like, your whole chemical neighborhood shows up because that's what gets things to heal. That's when you get your classic signs of swelling and heat and the redness and stiffness. Could be some or could be all of this. Sometimes it's just stiff. Sometimes it doesn't get red. But any one of those, that protective muscle spasm that locks the area so you don't make it worse. Now that's why you can't move when something's wrong, or you do nothing and injure an old injury you didn't even know about, because it's trying to protect itself. And that's the inflammatory phase. And it usually peaks when the first 48 to 72 hours.
1: Okay.
2: And, you know, it's not the enemy. It's the cleanup crew and the construction side is preparing the team. So, but, you know, we've all experienced it. You ever have an ankle you can't walk on?
3: Mm-hmm.
2: Why does it hurt so bad you can't walk on it?
3: Inflammation.
2: Yeah, so you don't walk on it anymore.
3: Right.
2: So,
3: now, what role does staying moving all the time have to do with this?
2: Well, that's a little bit further along. So, mm-hmm. you know, obviously the more you move, the better things are, mm-hmm. the less degeneration.
3: But if you can't move, it's a catch-22, you know.
2: That's right. And there's segments that don't move, and then you mm-hmm. get compensation.
3: Right.
2: You get one, it's going to compensate above and below, and then whatever little injury you had starts to spread.
3: Mm-hmm.
2: But yeah, the proliferation, the inflammation is roughly 1 to 5 days. Debris is cleared out, the area is protected, new blood vessels start to form in there. But then you get the repair, like, from 4 to 3 weeks. That's when you get these things called fibroblasts and fibroclasts. Fibroblasts go in there, that's your construction workers. Those are laying down new stuff. The fibroclasts are what clears out the old stuff. You know, and they lay down brand new collagen, and that's like your little scaffolding system in the soft tissue. And it's messy and weak, kind of like that, you know, like really thin spaghetti, like mm-hmm. before it's cooked.
3: Yeah.
2: Like, that stuff's weak. So it's super important for the first, you know, day four to 3 weeks to really not re-injure anything or do anything stupid. But then you got remodeling. Remodeling takes weeks to months and sometimes up to a year or more to reorganize that collagen along those lines of stress, and then become stronger, more organized. And movement done correctly during that phase, that's when you're going to tell the tissue how it's supposed to align properly.
1: Okay.
2: So, but there's so many things involved. Obviously, your brain and spinal cord. Your brain coordinates all this. This is an orchestra of many instruments mm-hmm. being coordinated by the conductor, which is your brain. But your liver makes the proteins, you know, for repair. Your immune system's coordinating the whole show. Your hormones are balancing the energy and the inflammation. Your blood's delivering oxygen and nutrients and hauling away all the trash. And once again, the nervous system constantly monitoring and adjusting the muscle tone and the joint position, you know, and just, you know, if you've got a bad conductor or if you can't see the conductor or see what signals he's giving you, how's the body going to repair?
1: Yeah, right. Too well.
2: Not too well. And that's what happens with subluxation and spine. The brain can't talk to the body as well as it's supposed to. So, you know, obviously, you know, what are you told when you have an injury or something hurts? What are you supposed to do?
3: Rest.
2: Yeah, rest, ice, compression. Like, you know, ice for the first couple of days if it's hot and swollen, then heat.
1: And it rises.
2: Ice. Rest, ice, compression, elevation for like an ankle or something like that. But really, ice is just the first couple of days when anything's new, but really, heat is what does it. And I had somebody the other day is like, yeah, I'm getting like blisters on my butt from sleeping on my heating pad all the time.
1: 20 minutes on, 20 minutes
2: yeah,
1: on.
2: Yeah, you got it. That repeated application is what creates that reaction in your body that it'll blow the... You ever have an old two-stroke weed eater or something? You just hold it wide open.
3: Right.
2: Well, that's exactly what's going on with that heat. You're opening those and closing those blood vessels so they blow open with that heat and it'll blow that stuff out.
1: And even if you don't, just think 8 o'clock in the morning.
2: Yeah,
1: and your neighbor's getting out there with it.
2: That's right. Obviously, that's but you know, sleep, good nutrition. You need good, clean protein. If you're eating a bunch of junk, you're going to rebuild junky tissues.
1: Right. Well, what are some good proteins?
2: You know, meat, nuts.
3: What?
2: There we go. N is for nuts. Yeah. But obviously, get in and get adjusted. Like. You know, the adjustment doesn't force healing. That removes the mechanical irritation and that protective muscle guarding that's keeping the nervous system in high alert all the time. It calms the nervous system, lets it chill out. The joint moves better. The brain stops bracing so hard. The muscles stop bracing so hard. Your blood flow improves. That healing environment gets friendlier. And it's like taking the emergency. If a car's broken down, the emergency brake's on, you're trying to move it out of traffic. It takes the emergency brake off so the dang thing will start moving.
3: Right.
2: And the repair crew can get in there and work more efficiently. So, you know, that's what we do, and it's super effective. You know, it's not thousands of dollars. They'll pay your insurance company will pay $150,000 for your surgery.
3: Mm-hmm, sure they will.
2: But they won't pay for any care that seeks to prevent disease, right. Promote health,
3: now, what does that
2: or correct you? Anything. So, you know, that's on you. And, you know, we got a super special. It's less than $100. Your adjustments are way less than that. You know, I don't know, take care of a family of 8 kids and for... $150,000 over 3 or 4 lifetimes.
1: Well, let me say this, that when somebody goes in for the first time, they talk about it. And they talk about how awesome it is and how that they wish that they had done this years ago. Because I had a very long conversation yesterday. No, I wasn't able to talk because somebody was so excited about coming to you. My dad's going to see Finn now.
2: Yeah, I can't wait. Great. He's fantastic. It was a pleasure to meet him. He wants to be on the radio. I'm going to have him on my segment if you're not going to have him on yours.
3: What? He wants to be on the radio? Why has he been on your show, Greg? You should have him regular every week, man.
2: Remember, your chiropractor loves you. Greg Tisch loves you. Greg Tisch's dad loves you.
1: And ain't nothing you can do about it. Brad Janowski from Leon County Sheriff's Office when we get back.
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9: News Hour from Town Hall. I'm Rich Thomason. In Tennessee, the execution of convicted killer Christa Pike did not go as planned. In fact, it didn't go at all. Governor Bill Lee has ordered an investigation to find out What went wrong?
10: Pike was slated to be the first woman executed in Tennessee in the last 200 years when the Supreme Court ruled earlier Wednesday that her execution could proceed. According to media witnesses, authorities appeared to give Pike two doses of phenobarbital, and she was still awake and snoring more than 40 minutes after the last dose. At 8:53 p.m. local time, media witnesses were escorted out of the area. Pike was then taken to a hospital where she was receiving medical care. John Scott reporting.
9: It was the closest of calls after the co-pilot of a Tel Aviv-bound jetliner repeatedly stabbed the pilot. Plane went into a dive before passengers broke into the cockpit. They not only subdued the attacker, but they managed to get the plane under control and it landed safely in Saudi Arabia. The attacker, quoting President Trump, was perhaps a terrorist or perhaps a whack job. The president says South Korean interests are committing more than $50 billion to an Alaska natural gas pipeline project.
11: The colossal package of investments we are announcing today is a major step toward securing our critical energy supply chain, ensuring American energy dominance, and making our partnership with South Korea and the entire Pacific region stronger than ever before.
9: The pipeline from Alaska's north slope to the southern reaches of the state will deliver natural gas for export to Asian markets. And there's also a multi-billion dollar South Korean investment in a power generating station in Texas. On Wall Street this morning, the Dow futures 134 points higher. NASDAQ futures are up 208 points. More on these stories, townhall.com.
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14: 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San Jose at plus 120. 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
1: Joining us in studio from the Leon County Sheriff's Office, Brad Janowski. Good morning, my brother. How are you?
2: I'm wonderful. Happy anniversary.
1: Thank you. Thank you. Look, Jason, got a nice card from the Sheriff's Office. So thank you.
2: Very cool.
1: That's awesome. Thank you. Yeah, I saw you walk around the corner. I was like, yeah, Brad's here. I like hanging out with Brad.
2: It's fun.
1: That with Brad. No, and you haven't been in since I did the tour. No, have you? Or
2: so I was here, and then you came and did the tour, and then said we need to come back. And
1: here you are.
2: Talk some more. So
1: I went over and did a tour of the Leon County Detention Facility and kind of got a peek behind the bars, so to speak, behind the curtains, behind the all the security, and walking through. And I've been through before with the Citizens Academy, but not as in-depth as you and I got to spend a couple hours and all the stuff that's going on with the chapel that we'll get into. But it's a well-oiled machine with the men and women that work there, the men and women that are visiting there, the men and women that are visiting there. And y'all have so many programs that because you want everybody that has made that one mistake or those mistakes in life that cause them to be facilitated there, you don't want to see them again. You want to send them back out better people than they were when they came in.
2: Matter of fact, we had a graduation from one of our programs last week, and one of our command staff members was there, and she was speaking to the graduates, and she said, you know, I want you to remember one thing. She said, don't come back.
1: and
2: that's the purpose, and that's the plan. You know, we don't want anybody to come back. We don't want it to be a revolving door. It needs to be, I always use the phrase, we want incarceration to be an intervention and not an interruption.
1: Mm-hmm.
2: And when it's an interruption, that just means they're cycling in and out, in and out, in and out. When it's an intervention, we're at least making an attempt to get them established to a point where they don't come back.
1: Because one of the things that we had talked about is this might be somebody's first time in their life or somebody's given a damn about them.
2: That's right.
1: That they go in and they think that it's going to be just, it's not a cruise ship when they go in there. It's not, you know, they're not singing Sunshine and Lollipops by Leslie Gore. But there are the programs that are in there that why you are there, why you are thinking about the mistakes in life that have brought you there, that there are multiple programs to help you get on that right path. There are so many people in there that give a damn about the men and women.
2: That's right. And not only, you know, just, you know, staff is one. You know, staff, it starts there. So we have, a great team over there that does a great job every single day, 24/7. And it's a big crew, but even more just as equally important is all the community partners that come in and help us out. There's a lot of people in this community that provide all kinds of services and programming and things like that that we take advantage of both inside and outside of the facility to really make sure that people have an opportunity to be impacted by them.
1: And that was one of the things that I was impressed with, because when a nonprofit or something asks for charity help or for volunteers or anything, it may be for an event, it may be for one or two weekends, but this is pretty long term on some of the folks that take time out of their lives to come into the detention facility and help.
2: And we have a wide variety. We have folks that have been coming in. We have six people that come in on Tuesdays that they've been coming collectively for well over 25 years.
1: Wow.
2: Every Tuesday, every week. And when they miss, it's a big interruption for them. And the rare occasion when we have to cancel or they're not able to come in, they let us know that they missed that time. And, you know, even the people in the facility, you know, the folks who are incarcerated, they know when those people aren't there. So we've really been ramping that up. We've been trying to get a few more volunteers in, and we're starting to do that, getting a lot more. And we're shifting that focus to really bringing in a lot more impactful community partners.
1: Now, when we think of programs that are behind a jail or with the Leon County Detention Facility, that one of the things, I guess, that always pops in is like, hey, yeah, they're just in there and they want the opportunity to get their GED. That's it. And that's what we kind of generally think of.
2: Sure.
1: Although that is part of one of the programs. So give us some of the other programs that are in the Leon County Detention Facility?
2: So we break down our programs into four categories. We have spiritual programs, which is just what it sounds like. It's, you know, Bible studies. It's, you know, Juma prayer for our Muslim inmates.
1: All the Bibles that were in the chaplain's office.
2: We had just received a donation of, I think, 2,000 Bibles, which will last us about 6 months. Handing them out. That's our number one request to our chaplain's office. Can I have a Bible? And so spiritual programming, that's the first one. We have educational programming. Those are simple things. It's not simple, but it's GED. We have creative writing classes that are really popular, art classes and things like that. Then we have what we call transformational programs, and those are things that are intended to actually make a difference. That's where that, you know, intervention really takes hold, and that's where we're really starting to dig deep with people. And then vocational program, where we're trying to prepare people to go to work. So if you look at all four of those, spiritual, that impacts their soul. Education, it's impacting their brain. Transformational is their heart, and vocational is their hand.

0: and we went up in the elevator, and we got off the elevator, and I saw somebody that I was very familiar with that was there when the elevator doors opened. My heart sank when I saw them, that they have been given opportunity after opportunity after opportunity after opportunity to better themselves,
1: yeah.
0: to not constantly a revolving door in and out of the detention facility. But it all starts with them.
1: It does. It does. Well, you know, one of the things that I tell every person that we talk to is that we're not here to tell them how to live their life. We're not here to tell them what to do and how to do it. We're here to show them some new things, give them some new things to think about, because we want that to be impact. We want that to sink in and be impactful, where they sit back and start self-evaluating their life and say, what do I need to do differently? And then once somebody makes that switch, they usually reach out and say, okay, I don't want to do this anymore. How do I live my life differently? And then we have an opportunity to start talking about making better choices, you know, making better decisions. And really it boils down to three things: the way people think, what their thoughts and attitudes are, and who they hang out with.
0: Those
1: really are the three things.
0: Who they hang out with. Yeah, you have to always look at your inner circle, the six closest people you hang out with.
1: That's exactly.
0: And
1: it.
0: If everybody's, you know, I have one with Jason is who I always hang out with. So I got good with me.
1: Yeah.
0: But, yeah, it is, I mean, because when you get out there, that they can be an influence on those six
1: exactly.
0: that are around them. Let's take a break. When we come back, I've got some more questions for you, and you always have great answers for me. And again, I want to thank you for taking me behind the scenes with the detention facility and showing all the great work that's going on there for the folks that are staying there, whether it's for a couple weeks or for a lot longer. And the lot longer is what I have a question for.
1: All right. My pleasure.
0: Brad Janowski from the Leon County Sheriff's Office. Be right back.

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1: We are starting off in the low to mid-70s with a few 60s popping up. It's a far cry from where we started earlier this week in the 50s. It's like a second summer out there with the humidity getting even higher and the highs remaining in the low 90s and upper 80s. More showers can pop up today and substantial rain and storms could roll in starting tomorrow. From the ABC 27 First to Know Weather Center, I'm meteorologist Ryan Gold.
0: 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They'll get them all.
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1: Troy Janowski in from the Leon County Sheriff's Office. And see who's here, Jason? Yeah, no, you didn't even recognize it.
2: Right?
1: So they're sitting all coming in with a hat and everything. Jemani Hampton, their public information officer, also in. Good morning.
3: Good morning. Good morning.
1: Thank you for coming in.
3: Always excited to be here.
1: Good. Well, we're chatting with Brad about Leon County Detention Facility, all the amazing work that they do for all the men and women that are visiting. Mm-hmm. Let me use air quotes. But that was a question, Brad, that I had for you, that the ones that are visiting for much longer times, or that they're in there not in for trespassing or whatever.
2: Sure.
1: But with the access that they have the same access. Does everybody have the same access, or is there limited access depending on what pod you are in? It depends on what they have been charged with.
2: Yes, yes. So couple things go into consideration. One is the nature of their charge and their offense. If it's a pretty violent, heinous crime, we have to be very careful about who they're interacting with and associating with and that kind of thing. And also, the other big piece is their institutional behavior. So are they a jail management problem? Are they creating trouble? That happens across the board. Mm-hmm. It could be somebody in on trespassing that creates as much havoc internally to the daily operation as somebody who's committed a pretty significant offense. Although most of those folks, the people that commit a greater offense, if you will, they tend to just kind of be quiet and to themselves, and you don't see them interacting with a lot. But they don't necessarily, because of their security status, we can't always bring them out. And so there's there's some criteria about who can and can't participate.
1: Now, are folks they kind of surprised that folks give a darn about them once they get there, that they think that they're just going to be, like somebody say it's their first time visiting?
2: Yeah.
1: And that they're in there and they think they're just going to be in the cell, be out in the pod, be out outside, have their tablets to be able to communicate with that, and just that, and that's it.
2: Yeah, I think there's a general level of surprise that there are opportunities to do something like that, especially for someone if it's their first time, or maybe they've only been to county jails, but maybe not ours. Mm-hmm. 'Cause not every county jail does programming. Smaller counties probably don't have the resources or the community support to generally do that. Although, what I hear from some of our neighboring counties that aren't quite as large as us, they're starting to pick up some activities and having some things come in. But
1: I've seen that with visiting Sheriff Miller down and getting what Jared is doing with the programs down there is awesome too. And Sheriff Smith.
2: Yep, mm-hmm. We've just recently been. I've had a pretty great connection with Franklin County folks who are just kicking off some new things and trying to reignite some old things. And we've been talking, and I've been trying to work with them, and we're working together and sharing ideas, and we actually got a couple thoughts that we're working on, and won't go too deep because this is a super secret thing, but we're working on something that could be kind of a partnership between both agencies, but it's really early in the conversation, so there's not a whole lot of detail to it. But that's really, people are really starting to realize that, again, that intervention piece is what's important.
1: What were you first, when you first started with the Leon County Sheriff's Office and you got your first tour of the detention facility, what was like in your mind before you went in and in your mind after you came out, Jemani?
3: My first tour, I believe my first tour was with Citizens Academy, mm-hmm. and so it was, that was my first tour, but then I did a second tour, which was a little bit more in-depth, where I was able to go to, like, booking and releasing, mm-hmm. Take a look inside the kitchen area, and I was actually very proud to be working for the sheriff's office. If you're only on the outside in and you're looking at maybe like documentaries and you see how horrific some jails can be in Leon County, ours is detention facility, right?
1: Don't say jail around the
3: sheriff. Exactly.
1: It'll cost you money.
3: I it was a different experience. I think that Sheriff Walt McNeil has poured a lot into making sure that people realize that it's not just like, oh, you're incarcerated and nobody's worrying about you or forgetting about you. Like, this is a place where you can kind of, as Brad has already said, we don't want you to come back. And so the tone is that at the detention facility.
1: And that's what I got when Brad took me on the in-depth tour. I got the, you know, kind of shallow water tour with the Citizens Academy, but then the in-depth with Brad. But also one of the things that was really good, and from the direction of the sheriff, is having the old boot camp facilities that were out there, and that how a chapel was needed. And I know the other programs are going in there, but just walking that, and also the community support for the chapel,
2: right,
1: and the transformation of that older building that was just sitting there empty, and what y'all have done with that is awesome.
2: Yeah, we're really proud of that. And, you know, that was an idea that was birthed, I don't know, 2-3 years ago when we were looking at, as you said, some empty buildings and brainstorming about what could we do with those. And so,
1: because it was the 4,000 square feet, there's not tiny buildings, but they're decent sized buildings.
2: There's two buildings that have been made available to programming, and they're about 4,000 square foot each. And one of them's wide open, so it's just a big shell of a building. And we've got some really cool ideas about. We're hoping to get some. We're applying for some grant funding to try to pay for some programming for one of those buildings. But as you said, the second building, it was broken up into kind of three separate rooms, and we took one of those rooms and turned it into a chapel. And originally we had a little bit of budget funds available for that, but those funds were no longer available. So we reached out to the community, and particularly the local faith community and some key business partners, and said, hey, this is our dream. This is what we'd like to do. And within 12 weeks, we went from a blank slate to a fully functional chapel. Didn't cost
1: taxpayers. With very comfortable chairs.
2: With incredibly
1: donated chairs.
3: Beautiful walls.
2: Yeah.
3: Lighting. Murals.
2: Yeah. It's just, we totally transformed that space. And it's something that we're really proud of, and we're slowly working into being able to use that. And our goal is we want to have regular religious programming out there on a regular basis. And our chaplain's super excited about it. We're super excited about it. I know the sheriff is excited about it. And a lot of our community partners, especially our faith community partners, are really excited about it, too.
1: Mm-hmm. Yeah, that was really cool to see the empty building and to see what the shell was that I got to walk into and see the transformation, and with the classroom in the middle, and then with the front part or the rear part, and what that might become soon with the program that might kick in with that, which is very exciting. It is incredible. Incredible. What year is the patrol stroll?
3: 10th.
1: This
3: is our, yeah.
1: Are you doing patrol stroll? Have you done patrol stroll?
2: I have not.
1: Okay.
3: Uh-oh. Yeah. That.
1: I remember the first patrol stroll down on Madison Street, and I didn't know what to expect. I don't think anybody knew what to expect.
3: Mm-hmm.
1: And that going down there and had it out on Madison Street, pink carpet, pink everything, and it was such a huge success. And then the second year there, and then I remember the COVID patrol stroll, which we had to record at Dorothy B. Oven Park.
3: I've heard about
1: it. And then that we were up there and just making the announcements with everybody walking through, had our note cards, and then had that on TV. And now it's just grown into this huge thing downtown Ponce de Leon Park.
3: Yes.
1: And just a beautiful night. Now it's gone. I think that with the first couple, there were a couple of people from other agencies. Mm-hmm. But now every agency in town is involved.
3: Every agency, yes. And this is the first time that we're also inviting, and not even inviting, but the sheriffs from surrounding regions have decided they're going to participate.
1: Oh, nice.
3: Yep, so we have Jefferson, Liberty, McCulloch, Gaston, everybody. It's going to be amazing, you all.
1: Oh, this
3: October 15th at 7 p.m.
1: Oh, that'd be great. All right, did you choose your decade?
2: I did.
1: Okay, because, you know, y'all are, like, close. Y'all are close. Well, Brad and Giovanni, don't you think you're getting out of this?
3: Oh,
1: all right, we'll be right back. Give me a second. Start calling in 850-386-8255. The score is 15-13.
3: Oh, nice.
1: You can make it 14-15.
3: Yeah.
1: This is great. Be right back.
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5: A Tallahassee man is dead after a single vehicle crash Tuesday afternoon. The Tallahassee Police Department says the crash happened around 4 p.m. in the 2300 block of Lake Bradford Road. Police say an adult male driver died from injuries sustained in the crash. Investigators have not released the driver's identity or details about what led up to the wreck. TBD's traffic homicide investigators are handling the case. Tallahassee police are investigating a deadly shooting early Wednesday morning. TBD officers responded just after 1 a.m. to a home in the 700 block of Delaware Street after receiving a report of someone being shot. When officers arrived, they found an adult male suffering from a gunshot wound. Police say life-saving efforts were performed, but the man died at the scene. Investigators have not released the victim's identity, and there is currently no word on any possible suspects. The investigation remains ongoing. This is Rachel Linnea with Real Talk 93.3 Local News Update, brought to you by Macklemore Systems, Tallahassee's go-to Mac store. 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
4: Here's your Paul's Termite and Pest Control Tallahassee weather report.
6: It is feeling like second summer out there today. The mugginess is back, and it will only get worse heading into the weekend. Temperatures this afternoon will be the same in the low 90s and upper 80s, though. The skies will be cloudier with more showers popping up. The real rain chance comes tomorrow as a front takes hold and doesn't let go until the middle of next week. From the ABC 27 First to Know Weather Center, I'm meteorologist Ryan Gold.
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1: Hi, it is now time for Give Me a Second. What do you want to give away, Jason?
2: I'm feeling Smitty's.
1: You want to do another Smitty's?
2: Oh, no, we already did that. Give me.
1: Let's do...
2: Getaway.
1: Getaway Grill.
2: Getaway Grill.
1: All right, Getaway Grill. $20 gift card to the Getaway Grill. And, Giovanni, you ready for this 80s classic rock?
3: Ready.
2: 80s classic rock.
4: Giovanni's my backup.
3: Ready.
4: I get it. Yeah. She'll get it.
1: Brad has chosen 80s classic rock. The score is Tallahassee Fire Department, CDA, Consolidated Dispatch Agency, 15. Leon County Sheriff's Office, 13. I'll say this right now. In the 3 years we've been doing this, y'all have never been this close in October.
3: Woo!
1: So you have an opportunity to cut it to within one.
3: Okay.
1: Oh, and we also know, well, you know, there's not a lot of pressure because as the fire department has accused Jason of, that he is leaning towards y'all, that he is making y'all, he's giving y'all super easy ones.
3: Oh, no.
4: Thanks, Jason.
3: No, appreciate remember it. That one time you gave the fire department 2 points?
2: It certainly has become the narrative.
3: Yeah, yeah. Oh, yes.
1: Oh, I don't remember the 2 points.
4: Well, so then we should get 2 points. We went today. All right.
1: I'm sorry. Your phone was breaking up.
2: Nice.
1: So, all right. So, 80s classic rock. Jason, what can you tell us about this?
2: This was a pair of, two pairs of brothers.
3: Mm-mm.
1: Two pairs of brothers?
2: In the original band. They were actually quite prolific. They had 5 albums in 6 years. They worked, man. They put in the work in the 70s. Made it into the 80s, of course. This song we're going to do here is from the 80s.
1: Okay.
2: Metallica kind of really emulated this band and kind of made their fans of this band. This band was marketed in the early days as the American Black Sabbath.
3: Wow.
2: If you will.
1: I have no idea.
2: I think.
1: Wow. I have no
2: idea. Here's another thing. You know what? The members of this band, they
1: weren't... Two sets of brothers?
2: They weren't just rockers. They were like intellectuals. They were like college graduates. They were science fiction fans. And there's a lot of occult...
1: So they were nerd rockers?
2: Right. And they incorporated a lot of occult and science fiction imagery into their music and certainly their artwork.
3: Huh.
2: But they had definitely hits that you will recognize for sure.
1: So, right, I'm writing down what I think band is.
4: That's who I was.
1: Is that who you're thinking of?
2: Really? Okay.
1: Okay, nice. But I only know like one song of theirs from the 80s, if that is the way we're going. All right, Giovanni, do the honors. Ask Jason for a second.
3: Oh, can I get a second? Wow, Jason, give me a second. That was half a second.
2: That was 1 second. Here we go again.
3: Okay.
1: Yeah, we got that. That's yep. We're
3: okay.
1: Right.
3: Okay.
1: But what's the name of the song? Do you know the name of the song, too?
4: Yep.
1: Okay.
3: Yep.
1: Okay. 850-386-8255, 850-386-8255. Brad and I got the band off your clues. Who am I speaking with?
5: What's up, buddy?
1: This is Buddy?
5: This is Ashley.
1: Oh, Ashley. Hey.
3: Hey, Ashley.
1: Ashley, how is D.C.?
5: Crawfordville is a very nice place to be.
1: Nice. Good. I bet it's very beautiful up there right now.
5: Crawfordville.
1: Oh, you're in Crawfordville?
2: This is a different Ashley.
1: No, this isn't. This is because this phone is horrible. We know this is Ashley in D.C.
2: This is Washington, D.C., Ashley?
5: This is formerly. Yeah.
2: Formerly. Yeah, you're right. That phone is. Yeah,
1: yeah, yeah. Yeah. All right, Ashley, what is the name of the band?
5: This is going to be Blue Oyster Cult. It is... Burn out the day, burn out the night. God.
2: Yeah.
5: For you.
2: Boom! That is it, my man.
1: Keep the life locked, yeah.
2: Very nice, Ashley.
1: Burning for you. Blue Oyster Cult. Good job, Ashley.
3: Awesome.
1: The score now 14 to 15, and I know you're pulling for Leon County Sheriff's Office. Ashley, fire department was on, and they didn't know it. And I said, would you like to give them another second? Ashley said, no.
3: Oh, thank you, Ashley.
1: Yeah.
3: He understands.
1: He said no because they always
4: thank
1: win.
3: Thank you.
1: So good
4: well
1: job,
4: done.
1: Ashley. And you're in town?
5: Yes.
1: Okay, then you win.
2: Nice.
1: You're going to get away.
3: Awesome. That's a great one.
1: That's awesome. All right, hang on the line. Jason will get your information.
2: All right.
1: Look at that. He's back in town.
3: Happy anymore. Anniversary again.
1: Thank
3: this
1: you.
3: This is an amazing show. The Leon County Sheriff's Office is just so honored to be a part of it.
1: Well, we love. Then that was one of the things that we were talking about earlier, that when I came on to do this show, that because y'all are already on doing stuff with the other host. I think from the beginning of the morning show here to when it switched from Oldies station to talk, that Leon County Sheriff's Office has been involved with this station from the beginning. And that was like, what do you want to change? And I said, the one thing I do not want to change is Leon County Sheriff's Office coming
3: on. Wow, thank you.
1: So I appreciate every other week with y'all coming on, and now Brad and I have gotten become good friends. Yeah. You and I have gotten become good friends. Everybody that you bring in is just, it's wonderful to have everybody in to let everybody out there know about the amazing work that because we will see, we just see just the tip of the iceberg.
3: Yeah.
1: We see the traffic stops. We see what goes on out on the streets. Mm-hmm. We see what we read in the papers and stuff. But to get to know the men and the women behind the badges.
3: Right. And there's never any hesitation. If anything that's happening at the sheriff's office and we say, hey, do you want to talk about it and spread the word on the Greg Tish Show? They're, yes, absolutely. They will move their vacation for the Greg Tish Show.
1: And welcome back from vacation.
3: Yes.
1: Well, we appreciate that. And I know you're about to head on a little mini trip also.
4: Yeah.
1: So happy anniversary, 38 years?
4: 37
1: years, 37. I'm sorry, yeah. I'm 8 years, you're 37.
3: Lots of anniversaries. Yeah.
1: So that is awesome.
4: Yeah, thank you very much.
1: And we hope that she's enjoying her morning.
4: Yeah, my wife's sitting in the car waiting.
3: Oh,
4: but
3: so sweet.
4: I'm gonna wave. Hello.
1: Oh, your camera's right here in front of you.
4: Nope, there you are. Hey, how you doing?
1: Happy anniversary.
3: Happy anniversary.
1: And they're heading off to Asheville, North Carolina to go stay at the suites at the Biltmore Estate.
3: Oh, wow. Mm-hmm.
1: Or something else.
3: That is very special.
4: Yeah. That's maybe the beach.
3: Yes, that is amazing.
1: Your wife's down there freaking out. We're going where? And that wasn't an impression of her.
3: Right, right.
1: That was just me saying. But that would be nice. Oh, man, Asheville actually sounds... Jason, let's go to Asheville. Let's do a live show from Biltmore.
2: That'd be nice.
4: Mm-hmm. Yeah, there you
1: man,
4: go.
1: That would be nice. Have you ever been up there?
3: No.
1: Asheville, North Carolina?
3: I haven't.
1: Ooh, man, beautiful city.
2: Great,
1: beautiful.
2: A great art city, too.
1: Yeah, a great beer city.
3: Mm-hmm. Yeah.
1: Arts, mountains. You ever see the movie Richie Rich?
3: I don't think so.
1: All right, we need to watch it, Jason.
2: What? You haven't seen Richie Rich? Have you not seen Richie Rich with Macaulay Culkin?
1: The Biltmore Estate. It was Richie Rich's house. Did you know that, Jason?
2: I did, yeah. I've been there. It's a really odd. The fireplace in the Biltmore is the size of this entire radio station. Just the fireplace.
1: You could park a
4: That's
1: car
4: huge.
1: In there.
3: Really?
4: It's
2: massive.
4: Yeah.
2: It's beautiful. It's jaw dropping.
3: Wow.
1: The mountain's beautiful. With the leaves are going to start changing soon. Oh.
2: And they converted the old horse stables into a fine dining steakhouse. And I mean, it is fine, too. It's very good.
4: Hopefully, it's steak.
2: Yeah, hey, horse meat. Leave it to me to find the food.
1: Yeah. Well, Jason, does it have carpet on the floors? Or
2: no, it does not have carpet, and that's
1: Jason
2: a plus.
1: Does not like restaurants have carpet.
2: You can't. You can't have carpet in a restaurant.
3: I may have to agree with you.
2: It's
3: on
2: a
3: that.
2: Death sentence. Yeah. Mark my words, death sentence.
1: I kind of I'm with you on that too. Yeah. So now I'm going to start looking
3: exactly
1: at every restaurant I walk in. I go, you got carpet on the floor.
2: Nope, no go.
1: When were these clean last?
2: Right.
3: No,
1: what's
3: thank
1: hiding
3: you.
1: Under there?
2: Plot twist: they have never been clean.
4: Oh, that's great.
1: Jason was so excited. He went to a place last night, and they had, he goes, hardwood floors.
2: Yep, that's a good sign.
1: Hardwood floors.
2: Because you know what? There's never a smell when there's hardwood floors.
3: Yeah, I was going to say,
2: it's the smell, you know?
3: The carpet, unfortunately.
2: You know, the olfactory experience with dining is very important. You don't want to be smelling mildew and mold while you're eating steak.
1: Well, or bleach.
2: Or bleach, either.
1: Bleach, that's what they say is a big, if you walk into a restaurant, you don't smell the food, and you smell bleach.
2: Not good.
1: Turn around and leave.
3: Yeah.
1: So enjoy Panama City.
4: Thank
3: enjoy.
4: You.
1: It better smell like seafood wherever you go.
4: Hope so.
1: And if I got a place over there, text me. I'll see if I can get.
3: Is anyone still eating oysters?
2: Oh yeah.
3: I've been kind of scared. Lately
2: I sure
3: since
2: am.
3: All
2: I
3: days.
2: Love them. You like oysters, Giovanni?
3: Absolutely.
2: I'll be darned. Look at that.
3: Yeah.
1: Well, your favorite place, they have some tremendous oysters.
4: Yep.
1: Oh, I love getting oysters from there. Happy anniversary. Happy day.
3: Yes, very happy. Happy anniversary.
1: Thank you.
4: And yeah,
1: thank you.
4: Happy anniversary.
1: Yeah. And we'll be right back.
3: See ya.
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7: We are starting off in the low to mid-70s with a few 60s popping up. It's a far cry from where we started earlier this week in the 50s. It's like a second summer out there with the humidity getting even higher and the highs remaining in the low 90s and upper 80s. More showers can pop up today and substantial rain and storms could roll in starting tomorrow. From the ABC 27 First to Know Weather Center, I'm meteorologist Ryan Gold.
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8: Election Day is November 3rd. 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
1: One of the things I do want to say about with being on for 8 years, eighth anniversary show today, is the guests that come in. I can't thank them enough. that we are, and Jason, you can attest to this, we are having actually right now trouble putting the pieces in. It's literally playing Tetris with where we can put guests in the show because so many people want to come on, and that makes me feel so honored that people want to come on and chat with us, Jason.
2: Yeah, man.
1: Because, I mean, you can say, like, I mean, we're constantly text, hey, where can we put this person? Where can we put this person?
2: Mm-hmm.
1: I was like, well, we only have this day in, like, 2 weeks. We have this day. But I can't thank everybody coming on because I think what we have designed the show to be, or what we want, designed is not the proper word. What we want this show to be is to be an extension of everybody here in town. We want this to be your show, that we are the only locally owned radio station, and we're the only morning show that is 100% in the Tallahassee market for Tallahassee. And I want to build on that, build on that. I would love it to where we, because we try not to, or we do not schedule guests in a 6 o'clock hour. You know why?
2: Folks ain't awake.
1: And that's rude. Yeah, somebody to, hey, yeah, we can have you on. Let's have you in at 6:30 in the morning. So they're waking up at 5 o'clock, and we've gotten used to be morning people. Are you used to it now? You've got about a year.
2: I don't know. I've done this several times throughout the years, and I really never get used to it.
1: I'm used to it. I love it.
2: I did a stretch of morning show for 5 years at one point, and after that 5 years, I was like, finally, I can, I mean,
1: well, I guess
2: I'm just a night owl, man. I'm wired for nighttime.
1: I used to be. Now I'm wired for morning time.
2: Yeah.
1: That I love
2: That's great,
1: being
2: man.
1: Able to do this.
2: Because I'm envious. And my aunt is the same way. She gets up at 4:30, and she just, her day is so much more prioritized because of that.
1: Well, actually, when I looked at one of the texts this morning, and because my phone is, it shuts off at 8:15, and it comes back on at like 4:30, 4:45, and I was like, why is Jason sending a text like in the middle of the night?
2: Oh, yeah.
1: And I was like, why is he up? And I was happy. Oh, he's awake. But then I realized it's because you didn't sleep much.
2: It's all right.
1: And so I felt bad. But I do. But all the guests that come on, whether they're coming on to just as the sheriff's office comes on, as the fire department comes on, as CDA comes in, that to talk about what they do. But also the amount of, I wish there was a database where you say the amount of nonprofits that have come in, the amount of folks, the artists that have come on, that the amount of just folks that have come on the show in the last 8 years. My gosh, that would be a big list.
2: Yeah, it reminds me, like a few years ago, Scott Carswell gave me a big old thick book of every show that's been booked at the Moon since 1985. And man, it's just so fun to go down that list. And that's a club that's been in business 40 years, you know, a radio show. We'd have a lot of guests on that list. We ought to compile something similar to that.
1: We'll have to start. Maybe the top of the year we'll be one to see how many we come on. But I can't imagine the amount of people, because we are a guest-heavy show. Yeah. We've become a guest-heavy show.
2: Yeah.
1: And I love that. I absolutely love that. Mm-hmm. And now you're going out and getting us pretty good gets.
2: Mm-hmm.
1: Tomorrow, Corey DeHaan will be joining us again, former Major League
2: Very
1: player.
2: Very good, man.
1: Corey and I were, now we've struck up a bromance.
2: And we got this close to Marquise Grissom. Like, he was in contact with us, but we were trying to get this squirrel to come over and just take this nut.
1: Well, I know friends of his.
2: Oh, do you?
1: Mm-hmm.
2: Yeah, of course.
1: I'm going to reach out. One degree of separation down. That I'll say, hey, text Marquise and tell him I'm cool.
2: Nice.
1: You know, let him know he can come on. Ain't nothing to be scared of with us. So, I've been going crazy, dude. Let me tell you the baseballs that I bought.
2: Okay.
1: Autographed baseballs. And I want you to tell me, just yes or no, real quick, have you ever heard of the players?
2: Okay, sure.
1: Okay. Number one, Terry Kennedy.
2: No.
1: Okay, Terry Kennedy was Major League player, Padres catcher in 1984. He and Bruce Bochy split time.
2: Gotcha.
1: Former Florida State.
2: Okay, very good.
1: University star. Probably, I think, one of the first that may have gotten a big thing. I know Dick Houser, he was up in the majors for a little bit. Mike Martin with the Cleveland organization, he was there. But I think like Kennedy was like the first FSU guy to like make it. So you never heard of him. All right, good.
2: No, none.
1: Billy Williams.
2: Oh, yeah. I remember Billy Williams.
1: What team?
2: Yankees.
1: Cubs.
2: And he was the Yankees too, right?
1: Billy Williams? Yeah.
2: Yeah.
1: So I got one of his.
2: Yep. I remember him.
1: Okay. I think he was Hall of Fame?
2: I don't know.
1: Well, I got one of his balls.
2: If he's in the Hall of Fame and Dale Murphy's not, then something's wrong.
1: I don't know. Let's see. Billy Williams. No, yeah, Cubs. He's from Whistler, Alabama.
2: Okay. I don't know why I thought Yankees. I remember
1: it
2: the
1: was
2: name.
1: Cubs 59-74.
2: Oh, that's a different Billy Williams I'm thinking of. No, I'm thinking of somebody in the 80s.
1: So he was Rookie of the Year in 61, batting champion in 62, six-time All-Star. So I got one of his balls.
2: So he played with Ernie Banks then.
1: Mm-hmm. Frank Howard.
2: Yeah, I remember Frank Howard. I remember I had a Frank Howard card. I don't know if I could tell you the team, man.
1: Frank Howard, 6'7".
2: Mm-hmm.
1: Played for the Dodgers, played for the Washington Senators, also for the Texas Rangers when they moved from Washington. 6'7". One of his nicknames was the Capital Punisher.
2: Nice.
1: When he played for the Senators. So I got one of his balls. Ralph Branca. Branca.
2: Never heard of him.
1: You ever heard this Major League announcer going, "The Giants win the pennant! The Giants win the pennant! The Giants win the pennant!"
2: Okay, not really, but yeah.
1: Bobby Thompson's famous shot heard around the world.
2: Okay, yeah.
1: That 1951 Brooklyn Dodgers versus the Giants in the bottom of the ninth that, you know, hits a home run. Mm-hmm. Ralph Branca was the pitcher.
2: Oh, neat. Okay, that's cool.
1: Gaylord Perry.
2: Oh, yeah, man. Gaylord, legend.
1: Roy Sievers.
2: No, I had never really heard of, you know, I think Tom Seaver when you say Seaver, but no, not Roy Seaver.
1: Roy Seaver's Rookie of the Year, 1949.
2: Oh, that's why I don't know him. Okay.
1: Washington Senators. Gotcha. 300-something home runs career. No, not a superstar, but I used to have his baseball card.
2: Right, right.
1: And finally, Luke Appling.
2: Yeah, Luke, he's great. Phillies?
1: Luke? Yeah, Luke was, gosh.
2: Old school Philly, I think.
1: He was, I mean, he could have been like the Kansas City A's or something.
2: Right.
1: Shy Sox.
2: Ah, okay.
1: Yep, Shy Sox and the Athletics. Oh, he was the manager of the Kansas City Athletics.
2: Okay, very good.
1: But Luke Appling, they were playing an old-timers game, 78 years old, comes up to bat and smacks a home run.
2: It's so great to watch.
1: Like they didn't have the fences in.
2: Mm-mm. No, it was a 300-some-foot home run. Yeah,
1: 78 years old, could barely run around the bases, but he could hit a home run.
2: And if you look at his swing, it wasn't even a full swing. Yeah. It was kind of a half one-arm swing.
1: Yeah. And he hit it off the great Warren Spahn.
2: Yes. And that just goes to show you those old guys, they really understood the physics of contact. Mm-hmm. It wasn't all about muscle. It was about contact with the ball. You know
1: who else understood the physics?
2: Who's that?
1: George Costanza.
2: Oh, yes, he did.
1: Andy!
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1: Habana's Boardwalk is what I'm putting on.
2: All righty. All right, the winner today is Shelly Blackburn.
1: Nice. Right. Congratulations, Shelly. So what you need to do, text Jason or text me, Shelly, and I'll get the information over to Habanas. Don't show up. Wait till you hear from the people before you show up. And we're working on that, and it's mainly 100% my fault.
2: There's nobody else who comes so close to winning than Shelly.
1: Well, Shelly
2: has finally won. It's so many times, though. It's like a hair away from her name.
1: Well, good job, Shelly.
2: Very good.
1: Good job. Thank y'all for joining us on this 8th anniversary show that we greatly appreciate, like we were just saying, each and every one of you that you know, come bother us out in public. We love it. Come, especially Jason. And Jason loves selfies and signing autographs.
19: Don't do that.
1: So please, when you see Jason, go, "Jason, we love you. Can we get a selfie and an autograph?" Mm-hmm. He loves signing little babies' foreheads with Sharpies.
2: I live to serve, my friends. I live to serve.
1: Jason, be a better person today than you were yesterday. Everybody else, you do the same. We'll see you bright and early tomorrow morning for Friday, 6 a.m. right here.
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19: News this hour from Town Hall, Armit Thomason. Tennessee's lone female death row inmate is hospitalized after surviving two lethal injections last night. Convicted killer Krista Pike would have been the first woman to be put to death in Tennessee in more than 200 years. Governor Bill Lee has ordered an investigation of the failed execution. The pilot who safely landed a Tel Aviv-bound passenger jet after being stabbed in the cockpit by his co-pilot is being called a hero. The pilot let passengers into the cockpit. They subdued the attacker and helped land the plane in Saudi Arabia. Israel's prime minister is speaking out.
22: Mr. Netanyahu said the Indian captain of the Fly Dubai flight, along with Israelis on board, had managed to prevent a 9/11 disaster. Asked by Fox News whether there was any indication of Iran's involvement, he replied, "It's too early to say." Israel's prime minister said the pilot who attacked his colleague was an Omani national who was being interrogated in Saudi Arabia, where he was arrested after the plane made an emergency landing. He said he now expected him to be taken back to the UAE.
19: The BBC's Jolan Nell in Jerusalem. President Trump says the withdrawal of all American troops from Iraq after so long is a victory.
23: It's a victory for the United States. It's a victory for Iraq and a decisive victory over ISIS, which has been completely decimated, which is the reason we went in there in the first place. I decimated them and took them out in my first administration.
19: The president notes this was an orderly withdrawal as opposed to what happened in Afghanistan under the previous administration. Secretary of War Pete Hegseth is thinning the ranks of generals and admirals at the Pentagon, a 20% reduction. Wall Street ahead of this morning's opening bell. Dow futures up 148 points. NASDAQ futures ahead 144. More on these stories, townhall.com.
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25: Florida State football getting ready for their game against Virginia. Florida State's got some injury issues. The initial availability report came out. Defensive lineman Daryl Dazier, running back Samuel Singleton Jr., wide receiver Devin Carter, defensive backs Carson Hobbs, Jamari Howard, Zay Thomas, and Antonio Cromartie Jr., and linebackers Blake Nicholson, Isaiah Williams, and Daylon Green have all been unavailable in practice. Again, Florida State and Virginia coming up. Florida football getting ready for a game at Missouri. Central Florida, they are set to take on Houston. Miami has a game against Clemson. And South Florida, they are going to take on Temple. Tampa Bay Rays baseball, they're going to play the Yankees in the next round of postseason. That begins on Saturday.
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1: This is meteorologist Paul Trombley with your Real Talk 93.3 weather update. Slight chance for storms today. Otherwise, mainly clear skies. Daytime highs approaching 90. Winds out of the southeast, 5 to 10 miles per hour. Partly cloudy skies tonight. Slight chance of thunderstorms. Lows dip down to about 73. A blend of clouds and sun tomorrow. Chance of thunderstorms. High temperatures reach up to 88. 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Right now, it's 74 degrees.
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1: I don't believe the Democratic Socialists are Democrats. 2 months ago, they had a party convention in the city of Chicago. They're for defunding the police. That's not where the Democratic Party is. They are for open borders. That is not where the Democratic Party is. They are for letting prisoners out of prisons. That is not where the Democratic Party is. They are an extreme. They're a separate party. And if you think the American people accept that, I'll see you in November and we'll see how well you do. But they're not going to do that. And we're not open for you to an invasion of the body snatchers. Now, they're a separate party. But here's the thing. I don't have a problem being forthright about an extreme that is not part of the Democratic Party. It's an extreme. What I'm worried about is what's become mainstream in the Republican Party, an acceptance of corruption and a culture of corruption, both in the legislative and executive branch.
2: That is Rahm Emanuel yesterday on with Brett Baer talking about, you know, why he's going to run for president. And outside James Carville and Van Jones, very few people are just saying, we're not a big 10. Every Democrat is a big 10. It's a big 10. We'll worry about that later. Rahm Emanuel, oh, no, not in my tent. They're not Democrats. You have your own party. You had your own convention. You had your own meeting. What I would have followed up with, and I know Brett would love to, is, but you are for defunding ICE, aren't you? But I consider that the same thing as defunding police. And you know, if you want to say I wouldn't be as aggressive if I had my ICE because I want to let people be here and I for amnesty, you're a Democrat. But these guys wanted to fund all law enforcement and get rid of prisons. So that's Hassan Piker, who mysteriously is getting quiet now. But if Bernie Sanders shows up to make sure you get reelected to raise money, you are a socialist. And that's what El Sayed is, who had made at least 4 separate appearances in front of the DSA. But he knows that would be death to his political future.
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7: Breaking news this hour from Town Hall. I'm Rich Thomason. It may sound like the plot of a made-for-TV movie or a storyline cooked up in Hollywood, but it's not. This was a real-life drama unfolding yesterday in the skies over Jordan and Saudi Arabia.
8: The U.S. State Department confirming 4 Americans were on board when the co-pilot attacked the captain in an attempt to take down the plane. The quick-thinking pilot, who was stabbed and bleeding, still able to click open the door. Then a hero passenger, an Israeli man who's a plumber, risking his life to intervene and taking control of the yoke. after seeing how it's done on TV. Then two off-duty pilots who were on board were able to safely land the plane. Israeli Prime Minister Benjamin Netanyahu giving this man a huge hug at the airport and meeting with the other passengers who ran to help. Laura Winters reporting.
7: Tennessee Governor Bill Lee has ordered an investigation into the failed execution of Krista Pike. She survived two lethal injections and is hospitalized. Now 50 years old, Pike was to be put to death for a murder she committed at the age of 18. President Trump says the end of the American mission in Iraq is a victory for both the U.S. and Iraq.
9: Speaking from the White House, Trump called the Iraqi campaign a quagmire for America and said there's been some very bad decision-making before he took office. Trump praised the new Iraqi prime minister whom Trump campaigned for and praised the Americans who were killed or wounded in Iraq. U.S. forces initially withdrew in 2011 after toppling Saddam Hussein in 2003. The U.S. returned and has had troops in northern Iraq since 2014, battling ISIS as part of Operation Inherent Resolve. I'm Mark Mayfield.
7: A fifth measles death has been reported in Pennsylvania. State health officials say an unvaccinated resident of Lancaster County, recently tested positive for measles, has died. On Wall Street this morning, the Dow is down about 200 points. More on these stories, townhall.com.
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13: End of a football on Sunday. Jaguars and Bengals in Cincinnati. Cincinnati is favored by 2.5 points. The 0-3 Buccaneers are hosting the Packers on Sunday. Green Bay is a 3.5 point road favorite. And the Miami Dolphins, they travel to take on the 3-0 Vikings. Dolphins are winless. Minnesota, 10.5 point favorite. Over-under at 38.5. Week 4 of the NFL schedule gets underway tonight. Steelers at the Browns. Pittsburgh favored by 2.5. A couple college football games tonight as well. New Mexico State, a 2.5 point favorite at home against Western Kentucky. North Texas favored by 1.5 at Tulsa.
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1: A Tallahassee man is dead after a single vehicle crash Tuesday afternoon. The Tallahassee Police Department says the crash happened around 4 p.m. in the 2300 block of Lake Bradford Road. Police say an adult male driver died from injuries sustained in the crash. Investigators have not released the driver's identity or details about what led up to the wreck. TBD's traffic homicide investigators are handling the case. Tallahassee police are investigating a deadly shooting early Wednesday morning. TBD officers responded just after 1 a.m. to a home in the 700 block of Delaware Street after receiving a report of someone being shot. When officers arrived, they found an adult male suffering from a gunshot wound. Police say life-saving efforts were performed, but the man died at the scene. Investigators have not released the victim's identity, and there is currently no word on any possible suspects. The investigation remains ongoing. This is Rachel Linnea with Real Talk 93.3 Local News Update, brought to you by Macklemore Systems, Tallahassee's go-to Mac store. 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
2: This is meteorologist Paul Trombley with your Real Talk 93.3 weather update. Slight chance for storms today. Otherwise, mainly clear skies. Daytime highs approaching 90. Winds out of the southeast, 5 to 10 miles per hour. Partly cloudy skies tonight. Slight chance of thunderstorms. Lows dip down to about 73. A blend of clouds and sun tomorrow. Chance of thunderstorms. High temperatures reach up to 88. 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

0: lead.
1: Schwarber gets a hold of one. Acuna doesn't even give it a look. To the top of the chop, and Philly has a pulse. Bryce to right. We are tied. The Phillies go back to back.
2: 1-1 to Boehm. Hit well the other way.
1: Carrying, and it's gone. Alec Boehm, oppo shot. The Phillies take a 4-3 lead.
3: And they got to force a game three, right? That's your idol, Don Mattingly, right, Pete?
4: He gets to live another day. Yeah, my favorite player growing up.
3: Of course, and they're playing on the road all three games?
4: Yes. That's it. So the higher seed gets the home advantage for all three, yeah.
3: Yeah, so I mean, that you should reward people. But now there's another layer. Why the Yankees are playing Tampa when they had the two best records in the American League, correct?
4: They need to figure out a way to reseed. So that, I mean, I'm not a Tampa fan, obviously, but Tampa should have the lowest ranked team available, regardless if they're a division winner or not.
3: That will be after the first round. I thoroughly agree with you. Because now you got two teams who won their division barely over 500, and the Yankees and Tampa are going to beat each other up now.
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11: Breaking news this hour from Town Hall. Amit Thomason. Convicted killer Krista Pike remains hospitalized following a failed execution in Tennessee, where Governor Bill Lee has ordered an investigation to figure out what went wrong.
12: Pike was slated to be the first woman executed in Tennessee in the last 200 years when the Supreme Court ruled earlier Wednesday that her execution could proceed. According to media witnesses, authorities appeared to give Pike two doses of phenobarbital, and she was still awake and snoring more than 40 minutes after the last dose. At 8:53 p.m. local time, media witnesses were escorted out of the area. Pike was then taken to a hospital where she was receiving medical care. John Scott reporting.
11: It was a close call after the co-pilot of a Tel Aviv-bound jetliner repeatedly stabbed the pilot. The plane went into a dive before passengers broke into the cockpit. They not only subdued the attacker, they helped the injured pilot get the plane back under control. It landed safely in Saudi Arabia. The attacker, to quote President Trump, was perhaps a terrorist or perhaps a whack job. The president says South Korean interests are committing more than $50 billion to an Alaska natural gas pipeline project.
13: The colossal package of investments we are announcing today is a major step toward securing our critical energy supply chain, ensuring American energy dominance, and making our partnership with South Korea and the entire Pacific region stronger than ever before.
11: That pipeline will deliver natural gas for export to Asian markets. A dangerous week-long flooding threat extends from the major Texas metros, Dallas, Austin, and San Antonio, north toward Chicago. On Wall Street this morning, stocks are in the red. The Dow is down about 246 points. The Nasdaq off 49. The S&P is down 18. More on these stories at townhall.com.
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14: Tampa Bay Buccaneers football dealing with some injury issues leading into their game against Green Bay coming up on Sunday. Wide receiver Chris Godwin did not practice yesterday as he is dealing with an ankle issue. Also, two of their top pass rushers in Yaya Diaby and Ruben Bain were both listed as out on the first injury report of the week. Again, the Buccaneers looking for their first win of the year. They host Green Bay coming up on Sunday. The Jaguars play at Cincinnati, and the Dolphins will be at Minnesota. The Tampa Bay Rays, they have their opponent for the next round of the playoffs. The New York Yankees swept through the Boston Red Sox in the wild card round, so the Rays will take on the Yankees in a divisional round series that begins on Saturday.
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0: so busy, he'll make your head spin. It's Brian Kilmeade.
1: There was a report that Ken Paxton was complaining about your midterm convention and he felt like it hurt him. What's your reaction to that?
2: Well, I haven't heard that, but I can tell you that the convention was amazing. As you probably know, we had 107 million views. Think of that. We had over 100 million views, I think 107. The NFL had 25 million views. So we had four times what the NFL did. And, you know, it's possible that could be true. I don't know if it's possible, but other people were helped greatly.
3: So that's the President of the United States doing a great job parrying Ken, Ken Paxton's statement that it turns out he believed Ken Paxton in what he thought was an off-mic moment, saying that the midterm convention hurt his numbers. And I'll play the whole soundbite because I got Tyrus coming in next and Glenn Jacobs coming in next. This guy's a problematic candidate. So he says that he would have won the primary over Senator John Cornyn, which to me is nuts. I think Cornyn's one of the classy acts in Senate. If you don't agree with everything he does, at least you know that he does it ethically. And I believe he's pro-American. Ken Paxton, I know, wins every single race in Texas. I know we're carried pretty well in Texas. But he's got to work hard, number one. Number two, he's got to get ready to debate. I would debate Tallarico all day. I don't know why he won't do that. And number three, when Donald Trump endorses you and brings you the midterms to your state, off the record or on the record, don't say he hurt you. By the way, all the numbers say he's not. He's within 1 point. This guy was down 6 points after he got the nomination. He's within one. And Donald Trump's coming to help you. You don't diss him.
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4: A Havana man is behind bars accused in a shooting that left one person dead and another person injured. The Gadsden County Sheriff's Office says 23-year-old Germany Atkins was arrested and charged with second-degree murder and shooting into an occupied vehicle. Deputies responded to a shooting and found a woman suffering from a gunshot wound. Investigators say the victim was taken to a hospital where she later died from her injuries. The Sheriff's Office says the shooting involved a vehicle that had been under investigation in connection with other Havana Police Department cases. Authorities say the vehicle was located before the shooting investigation began. Atkins was taken into custody and is facing multiple charges, including second-degree murder and shooting into an occupied vehicle. The investigation remains active and authorities have not released additional details about what led up to the shooting. This is Rachel Anae with Real Talk 93.3 Local News Update, brought to you by Macklemore Systems, Tallahassee's go-to Mac store. 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
5: This is meteorologist Paul Trombley with your Real Talk 93.3 weather update. Partly cloudy today with a slight chance for storms. High of 90. Winds out of the southeast, 8 to 15 miles per hour. Partly cloudy skies tonight. Slight chance for storms. Lows around 73. Chance for storms tomorrow. Highs around 88. Sunshine mixed with clouds at times. 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Currently, it's 81 degrees.
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1: Lastly, if you were stranded on an island, which would you rather have with you? A, concepts of a plan. B, a big sister general. Or C, a coconut tree.
2: Oh, that's really good. I think a big sister general would come in real handy.
1: Come in real handy.
2: Yeah, real handy.
1: Get a big sister general to chop down the coconuts.
2: But that's what I'm saying. The big sister general is going to chop the coconuts down. just going to handle everything. Going to be the one putting the SOS out on the sand.
1: Yep.
3: That is Kamala Harris, who almost was president. She was on the media. What's it called? The Meteor? The Meteor podcast. So we're with Glenn Jacobs, who with Tyrus. We just wanted you to comment on that. I mean, you think that that's going to help her if she
4: suffered? No, that only further lets us
3: she's gotten worse
4: than we have been unburdened by what we've been. You know, like it's Kamala 100 proof now. You can't even do the simulation. You don't get two. It was Sister General, no. Or a plan, or a coconut tree. So you take, if you're a man, you take the coconut tree because you figure it out. You can use the tree for a raft and the nourishment or whatever. She picked Sister General, which is whatever, and then talked about her getting the coconut trees. You don't get, that's why you can't be, and that's, you can't be scout leader.
5: I'm having flashbacks right now, and all the word salad and all the horrible things that we were subjected to in 2024. Here's the answer. Just do it yourself.
4: Yeah.
5: You got a coconut tree. Yeah. Eat the coconuts. Put the SOS in the sand yourself. Make a raft. Just do it yourself.
3: All right. So I remember you were in the news lately, Jack, before you left, about data centers, right? And you said, look, there's a real concern about building data centers. That's a hot issue for this. Now, you know our country needs them, but what is your problem with them?
5: I don't have a problem with them. Our commission had voted to put a moratorium on their development until we had the correct zoning in place. That was the issue.
3: Are you for the moratorium?
5: Well, as far as the moratorium, where they go, in that case, I instructed our planning commission to get everything done as quickly as possible. I understand why they wanted to do that. But at the same time, yes, I think that in my same statement, you know, I released a statement over Zoom over the social media and use data centers to do that. Well, so what folks have to understand is that, you know, they're part of everyday life. Okay. Our cell phones use them. If you're on the internet, you're using a data center. You know, we need protections as far as ensuring that electricity rates don't go up and those sort of things. But at the same time, we have to realize that they are part of our life and they're going to be a big firewall economy going forward.
3: How do you feel about flock cameras?
4: Well, okay, now, here's the deal. I'm glad he's here because he changed my mind on them. I was all in on flock cameras, because I was thinking how much it is
3: law enforcement love.
4: Law enforcement. And then, speaking to Glenn, he was breaking it down the other side of it, which I didn't think about, how much invasion of privacy it is, and where is that information going? There is no reason to keep that information more than in 24 hours. But we've already played this game where all of our information and phone calls and stuff were being tapped, and I don't know if it's going to help law enforcement to the level to where all of our privacy needs to be invaded.
3: Mayor, you said too many cameras.
5: Yes.
3: You're not for them.
5: And they're not targeted. Exactly. As Tyra said, the problem is they're vacuuming up everybody's data and everybody's movements. That's the problem. If they're targeted, that's different. But the number and just the way the system works, you know, they go into a database and stay there for 30 days, and basically then the government can track your movements. That raises a lot of red flags to me.
3: Right. And you were worried, too, in some abuses, some cops following ex-girlfriends.
5: Yes.
3: Right?
5: Yes.
4: Yeah, it was a lot of things. There was a lot of research. I did research, but I literally maybe paragraph two, I was like, oh, he's right, you know, and I was like, I completely changed my
3: so do you think there's a medium there, because we are trying to capture kidnap kids and trying to track down people?
4: Okay, for example, when we have the Amber Alert would go off, a kid was reported missing, and then the license plate would pop up everywhere. I don't understand why you can't have the same kind of thing, Amber Alerts, and all the cameras turn on in the area looking for that particular thing. I think when that happens, then yes, use it. But to have it on 24/7, no.
5: Yeah.
4: No. The problem with flock is not flock. It's human beings around flock and human nature.
3: Have you guys thought about how you're going to approach Gutfeld tonight, because you're hosting?
4: Yeah, we're going to have fun.
3: That's it.
4: Yeah. Fun. Yeah. And lots of short jokes, which I'm sorry, B.
3: Well, listen, I'm short compared to you.
4: Yeah.
3: But I'm the average size American.
4: You are the average size. And I mean, taller than Gutfeld, for the record.
3: Yes. I mean,
4: by at least 3 or 4 inches.
3: I think more, actually.
4: Yeah, maybe five. Yeah. Possibly five.
3: But you know the best thing about Craig? He doesn't care.
4: No, on the outside.
3: Maybe on the inside?
4: On the inside, yeah.
3: Hey, Glenn, great to see you.
5: Thank you.
3: And thanks for both of you cooperating. My book comes out next year on sports. People are going to love it.
4: Yeah, I can't wait.
3: Your athletic background, underappreciated, even though you're a businessman now.
4: Yeah, oh, yeah. Well, one of us is. He wears a suit. Apparently, I look like Rerun.
3: Yeah, so. According to some.
4: According to some.
3: Just one.
4: Just one.
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14: Breaking news this hour at Town Hall. I'm Bob Agnew in Washington. New information about the terrorist co-pilot who stabbed the captain on the fly-to-Dubai flight from Dubai to Tel Aviv yesterday. An update from correspondent Laura Winters.
15: Israeli Prime Minister Benjamin Netanyahu telling Fox News the investigation into the co-pilot's background shows he was radicalized. An Israeli TV station reporting that a colleague of this co-pilot says he was known as a religious extremist who used to pray a lot and refused to shake hands with women. The Omani National worked for the airline for less than a year. Laura Winters reporting.
14: To land an airplane in Israel, pilots must hold passports from countries which have diplomatic relations with the Jewish state, and Israel and Oman do not have such relationship. The only woman on Tennessee's death row has survived her execution. Journalist Catherine Sweeney was a first-hand observer.
16: I covered all the executions last year and most of the ones this year. We haven't seen anything like it. It went really poorly.
14: Krista Pike was scheduled to be put to death on Wednesday by lethal injection, but the procedure came up short. Pike was still breathing after receiving two doses. She was taken to a hospital after the botched execution, and Governor Bill Lee says he's now pausing executions for the rest of the year. A new war of words is brewing between President Trump and the man some say wants to run for president on the Democrat ticket in 2028. California Governor Gavin Newsom has issued his own executive order that requires state agencies to only use the term artificial intelligence when referring to the technology. This comes after President Trump issued his own order this week that pushes the name superintelligence. Newsom also announced a series of bill signings that impose new policies aimed at protecting workers against AI. On Tuesday, the president said he's directing the federal government to use the term superintelligence. On Wall Street, the Dow right now is struggling. It's down 152. More at townhall.com.
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welcome to the Steve Stewart Show here on Real Talk 93.3. Frank, thanks for tuning in today. Hope you had a great week. Hope you're ready for the weekend. We've got a good show for you today. Got an article we just posted. Wanted to get through the, and we'll break these on our news site. Trying to make it simple for you to get the answers to questions. And so we've got the mayoral race forum that was held last Friday. 34 questions with answers, just in summarized answers, and a link to the video that you can go watch if you would like. But 2,000 words, about a 10-minute read, and we're going to go over some of the, I'm going to highlight some of the ones that I think are relevant, more relevant than the others. But again, it's there for you to look at. 34 questions to Commissioner, Candid Osley and Commissioner Matlow. I think some of them revealing, some of them, again, it's a full hour, and it's there. So we can look at it and discuss those. We'll do that in the next segment. Also, we'll touch on the TMH-FSU health deal, which was finalized. To me, you know, one of the questions we've heard in these forums is, what is the biggest economic win for our community in the last 10 years? This is clearly it. So we'll sort of go over the press release and just, you know, it is a campaign issue. And I think that the fact that this has been pushed over the last year and a half, and you can complain about the process, and there's a lot of debate about that, who started what. And we've got a lot of stuff that we've written about that. And the naysayers, which was basically the progressives, they fought this the whole way. Republicans are going to get involved in your health care. You know, they're not going to fund indigent care, which it was all about trashing the agreement instead of trying to come together, get some of your concerns addressed, and move forward. So they did it without them. So we'll talk about that. The answers and question and answers at the forum brought up the Ryan Ray issue that we've talked about. And, you know, there are two things here. We're going to go over that. Commissioner Mallow's had three opportunities to deny what's being alleged. He has failed to do that, and he's failed to answer questions, which is, I think, irresponsible as a candidate for mayor. So I have deemed this a political scandal, which will continue to grow, because there's an ethics filing coming, I'm pretty sure. But we'll go over that. But also, a Dallas Democrat published a story about Mrs. Stanga, who is a race baiter, campaign manager for Matlow, who was banished but now is suddenly back on the payroll.

We'll have Loran Osley's response to that. And I think we're starting to see what's happening here is we've got a progressive slate of candidates who don't care about the rules. They don't care about what the perception is. They just think their way is the best. And they really don't care what other people think. And if they get voted in, they're going to continue to operate that way. And they may. I'll discuss that in the last segment as we talk about this these political scandals. And they are scandals. I mean, the thing with Ryan Ray has been going on for 4 years. This thing with the Stanga, she's been around here. And look, she's a political operative, and that's fine. But she pitted conservatives against black candidate. That's dividing community. And then you ask, and one of the things that I don't agree with Ms. Osley on is when you've asked who is responsible for the divide on the commission, and, you know, her answer is, well, you know, everybody is. Well, no, that's not true. The progressives are. And why she's afraid to say that, I, you know, especially given the evidence, is I think it's a missed opportunity to inform the voters. All right, another topic we've written about, we'll discuss a little bit during the my time here with you today, is the Dottieman Johnson votes back in the 90s. And you say, well, this is a long time ago, but Dottieman Johnson is using that experience as a reason for running today and why she would be a better city commissioner. We've got a story up. She voted to annex Wilani, 6,000 acres, provide urban services to. And now she's criticizing what she has given the city commission to deal with. And now she is critiquing this as urban sprawl. She voted for it. I think it's another example of someone who was just hungry for power. We got two more votes from back then that we're going to share with you today by Dottieman Johnson. Just the credibility of this, especially with her not addressing it. Is the urban sprawl that her and the progressives are complaining about? She was the mother of this urban sprawl. And so, again, I think this is an attempt to emotionally appeal to voters, which I have readily admitted that, you know, the last 2 months of a campaign, just making bold statements that are not true. We're going to lower electric rates as we rapidly increase renewable energy, which is impossible. That can be done. And responsible people, unless you want to get in and counterpunch, which I don't think we've got candidates that want to do that. And I'm not sure why. So I'm not sure where they're getting the advice. But, you know, it's... I remember when it was like, you know, the people of Tallahassee, they don't like this negative campaigning. You know, they want to hear a positive vision. And you got Commissioner Matlow, who's running nip and tuck in the polls with Loran Osley, who's run a political operation that is basically, its goal was to divide this community from the beginning. And we'll give you some evidence of that, too, in later in the segment. So the electorate has changed, and I don't know that these candidates are following this old approach to things. I don't know. Maybe it'll work. Maybe they won't. Maybe the electorate is still interested in steady hand of leadership, because you're not going to get that with a progressive slate based on what they're talking about. Now, I do want to remind you to check out TallahasseeReports.com. We've got that Dottieman Johnson story up, well documented, about the Wilani vote. That actually took place at 1 in the morning. No one was around. And now she's complaining. So you can check that out. We've got the 34 questions with the 34 answers. Check that out. We've got middle school sports with our man on the ground, Aaron Soskin, reporting from Montford. Got a story on middle school volleyball and football. Look, we're getting a lot of feedback on covering these sports that don't get a lot of ink. Based on

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1: There's an old sheriff in town, and he's got a few stories to tell. 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
2: Florida man, what happened to you?
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3: 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Bring snacks. Who's carpooling? Don't forget the weigh-in. My shoulders are up around my ears, and I've had a headache for 3 days.
2: All right, get on the table.
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1: All right, welcome back to the Steve Stewart Show. The TMH FSU health deal is now finalized. We've got an article up on TahoeReports.com. They finalized the agreements, and this has been a controversial issue for a lot of the community, although I would argue that the year of talking about it has moved people closer to accepting the Academic Medical Center. Clearly, as I have argued and talked about, the progressives try to derail this with rhetoric. We're not interested in being part of the solution, just wanted to fight it, make a campaign issue out of it. But they announced on Wednesday they completed the lease and operating agreements, an academic and clinical framework covering TMH and the future FSU Health Hospital in Panama City Beach. The agreements established a long-term governance and operational and academic structure. And as you remember, the FSU has agreed to provide $109 million over 30 years, committed another $250 million over the next 7-8 years for hospital improvements. And the broader agreement includes $1.7 billion in FSU investment. So, you know, again, though, despite this FSU ownership, TMH will continue to run the hospital. Two of the more controversial parts of this, the future governance and the public service mission are addressed here. The existing charity care policy will remain in place, which, you know, that has been, again, part of the rhetoric that you see in these campaign in these campaigns. You know, the deeds that involve the transfer of the assets require this mission to remain in place. And then the other part that was critical was the governance structure. I mean, you know, look, this is going to be a much more diverse and I think accountable governance structure than what TMH had previously. And so, anyway, everything's in place. This is moving forward. I consider this to be one of the biggest economic wins for Leon County and the region and since Dan Foss Turbocore moved here. And so we will look for the benefits over the next 5 years to trickle in. But I think you'll see some immediately. But this is should be a celebrated day by... Unfortunately, it's not because of people seeking political power. Anyway, speaking of that, if we head on over to the Osley Matlow Mayoral Forum that was on September 25th in the WFFSU studios, it was basically hosted by the Capital Region News Collaborative, which includes Talis Reports and the League of Women Voters. Couple of questions here. Listen, I really strongly encourage you to go read this. What we've done is summarized the answers to 34 questions. So you can just, it's an 11-minute read. So basically, you can read three questions in about a minute and just get an idea. I'm going to tell you what some of my favorites are. I mean, one here is, what is the clearest difference between you and your opponent? So, Commissioner Matlow, he described his candidacy as a break from the status quo, emphasizing grassroots support, opposition to backroom deals, developer influence, and development he believes damages the environment. And then Osley says she identified three major differences. Support for the Children's Services Council, which Commissioner Matlow disagreed with, support for the TMH-FSU health transaction despite concerns about the process, and differences in political leadership and culture. Now, let's spend a little time on this. So, Commissioner Matlow, again, is consumed with developers. And the reason why is because it is one of these emotional issues that can grab voters. He's figured that out. And so it's developer this, developer that. It's developer's fault. And even though one of his biggest donors is a developer, even though he supported subsidies for developers near his restaurant, you know, this is his move. And it, again, for the voter that buys into this, and, the, you know, in these backroom deals, He argues, I'm not sure, you know, I guess he views TMH FSU as a backroom deal, which it wasn't. You want to debate the process, fine. And so, you know, if he wants to talk around about backroom deals, maybe he should talk about, you know, what he's doing, you know, behind, under the table with regards to this airport gateway. And I'll leave it at that. But anyway, so I don't think, he says a break from the status quo. Now, one of the other things that I think is interesting on that is for Commissioner Matlow to be a viable candidate for mayor, he's got to tear down the city. He's got to argue that the leadership in the last 8 years of what's gone on is not good. And so when so that puts him in a bad position, or puts him in a position of tearing everything down, like the TMH deal, which is good for the community. I think the airport gateway, which is good for the community. Development, which I think is good for the community. But you got to tear that down. You can't say, look, you know, the Wilani property was annexed in 30 years ago with the goal of providing an area for us to develop so we could save two canopy roads and we could put it in the urban services area, which would help finance city services through the use of, through the utilities that will be provided to the new homeowners there. If you say that, you can't run for mayor because that's a positive thing. And that is actually what is happening. And the people that have endorsed him, Debbie Lightsey, Dottieman Johnson, they voted for that. You can hear the tension in my voice. You know, and I can only report this to the voters. If you're going to fall for his and for this progressive slate of fake issues, you go ahead. Then you believe the Capital City Country Club is worth $20 million, which again is a joke. So when you see break from status quo, what do you want to break from? And when he starts put these issues up, he's got to make you believe that this is horrible. And if you look at Osley's response, much more focused, TMH FSU is a great answer. The differences. Children's Services Council, that is a difference. But the one that we're going to talk about later on is this political culture. This is her biggest issue. The biggest difference here is that the progressive slate, they don't follow the rules. They will lie and cheat to get elected. And we've seen that. It's there for you, and you may roll, oh my God, Steve just said that Commissioner Matlow and progressives, they lie and cheat. They do. For 4 years, I mean, and we'll talk more about this, those are the facts. They're just hoping you don't care. And you read the comments, and there's a lot of people that don't care. They don't like developers. Okay, so we look at the top two accomplishments. Osley securing state funding and helping the cleanup of Cascades Park and supporting Create Whole Child Leon. Matlow, adoption of Tallahassee's clean energy goal of transitioning to 100% renewable energy and bringing greater scrutiny to City Hall. TMH FSU transaction, Matlow's opposed it. He criticized the process, questioned whether taxpayers received fair market value, and argued there was insufficient accountability regarding what FSU would ultimately deliver. Not one positive thing in that response. Key difference here is Matlow emphasized process. Osley emphasized the expected long-term benefits. Hiring the new city manager and requiring a supermajority for termination. Osley said the incoming commissioner should have made the city manager decision and opposed the supermajority decision. They agree with that. We heard Diane Williams-Cox sitting right here in the studio explain her rationale for the supermajority. My opinion, pretty good response. And we'll get to that response. Snuck up on me when we get back after this break. Stay tuned.
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4: A Tallahassee man is dead after a single vehicle crash Tuesday afternoon. The Tallahassee Police Department says the crash happened around 4 p.m. in the 2300 block of Lake Bradford Road. Police say an adult male driver died from injuries sustained in the crash. Investigators have not released the driver's identity or details about what led up to the wreck. TPD's traffic homicide investigators are handling the case. Tallahassee police are investigating a deadly shooting early Wednesday morning. TPD officers responded just after 1 a.m. to a home in the 700 block of Delaware Street after receiving a report of someone being shot. When officers arrived, they found an adult male suffering from a gunshot wound. Police say life-saving efforts were performed, but the man died at the scene. Investigators have not released the victim's identity, and there is currently no word on any possible suspects. The investigation remains ongoing. This is Rachel Linnea with Real Talk 93.3 local news update, brought to you by Macklemore Systems, Tallahassee's go-to Mac store. 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
5: This is meteorologist Paul Trombley with your Real Talk 93.3 weather update. Slight chance of thunderstorms this afternoon. Otherwise, sunshine mixed with clouds at times. Highs around 90. Winds out of the southeast, 8 to 15 miles per hour. Partly cloudy skies tonight. Slight chance of thunderstorms. Lows level off around 73. Partly cloudy tomorrow. Chance for storms. Daytime highs approaching 88. 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

0: When was the last time you randomly did something nice for someone that means a lot to you? Now, I say this every day at the end of my show, for everybody to be a better person today than you were yesterday. Well, one way to do that is to drop in a Pentalth and get a gift for someone who deserves it. It'll brighten their day, their week, maybe even their year. 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

0: thanks for tuning in today. Hope you're having a good Thursday. Looking forward to the weekend. So the supermajority, both were against that vote. But as I told you, Diane Williams-Cox was in the studio and defended that decision. And you know, I thought she had a good point. She said, look, you know, you've got these candidates running for office talking about firing the city manager and this toxic culture, which I clearly believe was generated by the progressives just for the purpose of trying to get control of the city. And we're seeing it in some of these scandals that are coming out now. And so anyway, that was a rationale for that. I did want to highlight another issue just to show you the difference on how these two candidates address that issue. The license plates or surveillance technology. Commissioner Matlow, it was for removing all the technology. He characterized the system as mass surveillance has raised concerns about tracking residents to church and stuff. Osley said surveillance technology has advanced faster than government safeguards. She supported the pause or moratorium until adequate protections are established. The key difference here is that Matlow was categorical in his opposition. No. Osley emphasized the need for safeguards. And the reason why she's doing that, and this is the nuance that you don't get with the progressive emotional issues, is that this technology is an asset to law enforcement. And, you know, there has been comments across the state about how people are going to die because of not using this surveillance. Now, clearly Osley wants safeguards in place. And so it becomes, when does this switch over to be, you know, you want to get rid of them for an ideological purposes because your constituents maybe, you know, are the ones that are committing the crimes? Or is it something that you really do believe about, you know, these data safeguards? I think Osley's on the right side of this, but you can go read the answers for yourself and then decide. Another issue that came up is this whole thing about Amendment 3. Clearly, they were both on the side of, you know, voting against Amendment 3. And so, you know, that was a big issue. The one thing here that is, I think, both of them, I believe, failed on this one. How should Tallahassee address high utility bills? Look, that question is loaded. We don't have high utility bills. We have some of the lowest rates in the country. Matlow proposed reducing development-related utility subsidies, examining utility taxes, and lowering general fund spending to reduce pressure on electric rates. Look, that, you know, that is like examining utility taxes. You talk about moving them from the utility bill to the property tax bill. Reducing development-related utility subsidies. This is a good topic to bring back in Dottem and Johnson. Dottem and Johnson voted to annex in 1,400 acres near Lay Jackson. That was Ox Bottom and Summerbrook. The reason she did that is to help with the finances of the city. She provided subsidies to the developers, okay, to expand the urban services area and to hook them up to city utilities. Why? Because the city utilities provides revenue to the general fund. Okay, so if you read Matlow's answer here, I mean, he is saying we're going to reduce related utility subsidies, which actually is a net benefit for the city because by subsidizing the developers to hook up the utilities, you get more utility revenue. Okay, and so again, in the last months of a campaign, these answers, they just throw stuff out there that they want you to hear because they're looking for power. I think that Matlow's doing it more than Osley. Again, my opinion, you can go read the answers and look at the feasibility of this. Just that answer to the question on utility rates is just is a little bit mind-boggling to me, and it's only two sentences. Now, something else that was addressed here was campaign conduct and political culture. The question was, is it appropriate for Matlow aide Ryan Ray to simultaneously serve as the local Democratic Party chairman? Matlow said he does not attempt to control employees' political activities, and that is his expectation is that his aide properly performs his city job. Completely dishonest. Again, my opinion. When specifically asked whether he had asked Ryan Ray about posting anonymous comments, Matlow dodged the question again and said that he was not, that was not part of Ray's city commission role. Dishonest again. Osley used the issue to make a broader argument about anonymous social media activity, fake accounts, and what she described as the political culture surrounding Matlow. And this is the topic that she should be running on, is this political culture. Because, look, they're both liberal, and they agree on a lot of these same issues with some nuances. Osley provides, like the flock cameras, provides room for compromise, like the TMH issue, okay, like development. But Matlow, it's the rhetoric. We're against this. We just don't want to talk about it, okay? And so, but this issue, the political culture, is what is starting to develop here in the last months of the campaign. The Ryan Ray issue, let's talk about that, that was broken by the Talos reports. We asked for comment. No comment. All they had to do was deny it. Did not deny it and did not provide any kind of comment. Dr. Erwin Jackson went to the city commission, presented the information that we have provided in the investigation we conducted. Again, right there in front of elected officials, Commissioner Matlow had a chance to call Mr. Dr. Jackson a liar or say he was wrong. Didn't happen. William Hatfield, a Dallas Democrat, asked the question right there in the WFSU forum. Again, third opportunity for Matlow to deny or say, look, you're wrong. Did not. Dishonest. For 4 years, they have run this political operation from City Hall while you paid Ryan Ray's salary. That's a fact. They're avoiding answering the questions. It's not just coming from Talos reports. And this will continue. Now, that's on the heels of the Facebook controversy. Now, the Talos Democrat, again, kudos, story about the one, the person, Mrs. Stanga, who supposedly took this on her own to make it look like conservatives were attacking a black candidate, further dividing the community, which is what they do with these anonymous attacks. Matlow banished her from his as a campaign manager. Mrs. Stango lied and said that she was the only one that was involved with this. That's not true. James McAllister was the one that requested the video from Orlando. How did she get the video? So she lied about that. And now Commissioner Matlow has hired her back again. They have no respect for the guardrails that should be in place for political decorum or culture. And we've seen that on the city commission, and we're seeing it now behind the scenes. And so there's nothing left that can be done. We've had these forums. Matlow has dodged the answer to these questions. He won't even answer the question, did he request a video related to the Talitha Edwards incident? Because he did, he won't answer that. One of the most dishonest people that I think has sat on the city commission. And that's based in my investigations and trying to get answers from him. And so, when you look at these two issues, these are not, this is, look, this is what Loren Osley is talking about. Is this what you want as mayor? Because if they get rewarded with votes and the way they've conducted themselves, and look, let's be clear again, this toxic culture on the city commission, and I think Ms. Osley answered that question wrong, it is at the feet of the progressives. Now, do you want to argue some policy and you want to argue on some issues of how Mayor Daley conducted himself? Fine. But the toxic culture has been there for 4 years with Ryan Ray posting his anonymous comments and Commissioner Matlow knowing about it, attacking people who are involved in the process here, and then going, oh, boy, we have division. We have controversy. It's the only way they can move on to try to take control of the city commission. Now, here's a tidbit. Matlowformayor.com is his website. He's running for mayor here now in 2026. When did he buy that URL? He bought it in 2017. This guy's consumed with power. His only path to getting to be mayor is to tear down the city of Tallahassee and people around him. And that's what he's doing. And as I said to someone, look, the city is, it is blue, but I always thought that it was educated. And without the Northeast, we would have already elected a mayor, Matlow, anyway, based on what we're seeing in the polls. So maybe we can deter it. Because I, again, after these forums and after what I'm seeing, supporters of Commissioner Matlow need to start asking these questions. So disappointed in some of these elected officials that refuse to stand up and say, you know, this is not appropriate. Anyway, when we get back, we will continue this discussion and want to bring this back around to exactly what this means in some of the other races. We've got the PJ Perez race and also the Diane Williams Cox race. So stay tuned.
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8: 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Who's carpooling? 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
0: All right, welcome back to the Steve Stewart Show. Thanks for tuning in. Hope you're having a good Thursday and preparing for a good weekend. Went through a lot of this stuff's on TallahasseeReports.com. I do want to tell you, we talked about this week, talking about some of the economic stuff issues and the economic research that I've been doing, and going to have to put that off. I will tell you that, you know, two of the issues that we're seeing as I really dig into this is that the local economy, relatively speaking, is one of the top 10 in the state. And given the right structure, it's providing a very good benefit to the people that live here. So, again, the jobs are created here. Top 10 in terms of wages. But our median household income goes down when you take into consideration of all the factors. And that, the major factor, one of the major factors is our single-parent households here. We are in the top five in the state. And I want to roll out those numbers and those comparisons. And, you know, people say, well, there's nothing you can do about that. It's a, look, there are some things you can do about it. There are some things you recognize it and you talk about it and you try to help. But at the same time, you try to put together a message of why this is happening. Figure out why it's happening and say, look, these are your choices, and these are what the outcomes are of these choices. And I'll just give you two numbers. It's just unbelievable. And we lead the state right in the top two or three of this separation between median household family income with married couples and kids, so $133,000. Single-parent households, $38,000. $90,000 difference. Those are your outcomes. The upstream decisions that you're making is going to put you in one of those categories. And it is a major difference. And I understand that a lot of times you get in a situation you didn't plan on. Let's have some help for that. But let's start to tell people what you're talking about, economic mobility. You get handed a different ladder when you make certain decisions, and you're not operating on the same ladder. And, you know, it's like they call it the ladder to economic mobility. There's not one ladder. There is a sifting done between the ages of 15 and 22. And you're given a ladder based on those decisions you made. And so to hear people tear down our economy into, instead of talking about the, you know, what we need to improve without talking about this is not part of the campaign, because it just doesn't, it's too truthful. And the answers mean we have to work together. So anyway, the one thing I do want to touch on here is PJ Perez has escaped a lot of this stuff with Mrs. Stanga. Remember, it's his campaign that benefited the most from what she did. And I don't think I ever heard him address the racial component of this. And then I think she's still working for his campaign too. And so I don't want to leave that out. And, you know, look, Tom Zerzbowski has made this an issue also. But, you know, the thing about this, and I remember when I ran for office, they just don't address the other candidate when they have the opportunity to. It's like they post on Facebook that, you know, well, what did PJ Perez know and when did he know it? Well, ask him. And, you know, it's like the progressives, and we've talked about this in the past, are very aggressive in how they operate. And I think that scares some of these other candidates. And I talked about this earlier. You know, these political consultants are like, you know, well, Tallahassee just doesn't like negative campaigning. Well, I'd beg to differ. And I don't think counterpunching is negative. And so the thing is when you counterpunch, you actually learn about more of the position. And, you know, the people that don't want to answer questions, they're hiding things. And that's, you know, in my opinion, that's where Kishner Matlow and these progressives are. They want to get elected, so they are practicing the politics that will get them elected. But they are not telling you the ramifications of their policy. And I'm going to post this on Facebook. But, for example, one of the biggest misleading things that's going on is Commissioner Matlow talking about how he's, you know, being endorsed by the California group and he's going to lower electric utility rates. And anybody listening that has an example of a utility, an electric utility in the southeast United States that is over 10% renewable energy or is engaged in rapidly transitioning and has lowered their electric rates, I want to know about it. Because, again, if I was Commissioner Matlow and I was putting out this misinformation and I had support for it, I would say, we're going to do like X, and we're going to rapidly transition to renewable energy and lower electric rates, and they did it. He's not doing that, people, because there's no one out there. I'm begging for one. Give me an example. Because this is how you've got to address these statements by these candidates, because they just... You've got to go out. They're not going to answer the question. You have to provide the facts to the voters. I've looked. I can't find one. I'm begging for someone. Give me an example. But again, this is just, he's saying it to get the California money and the California support. And it's dishonest. I don't know how else to say that. And so, but... What he's figuring, and I think what has worked in the past, is the voters buy it. And again, can you imagine Dottem and Johnson being asked about all these annexations? I mean, she is taking stands that is totally contradicts what her major votes. I mean, again, I say this. She was part of a commission that annexed in over 7,000 acres. And now she's complaining about annexation and urban sprawl. It's not internally consistent. It warrants some, well, you know, I made a mistake back then, or I understand what they're having to deal with here because I voted this stuff in. I don't hear that. It's just the rhetoric. Diane Williams-Cox is bad because she is actually following the law and giving consideration to people that have that own private property. A lot to cover here. So listen, go to Talos Reports. You can click on the stories. The 34 questions and 34 answers haven't been edited. They're summarized. They're all there. The good, the bad, and the ugly. Chat. Post questions if you have them. And look for that electric utility. I want to know. Lower rates and renewable energy. Do that over the weekend. We'll be back on Tuesday.
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17: Injury report for the Jacksonville Jaguars. Two new players on the injury report this week. Quarterback Monterrick Brown and also Jerrion Jones. Brown was a limited participant on Wednesday. Jones, a full participant. Brown dealing with a hamstring. Jones is dealing with a hip issue. The Jaguars play at Cincinnati on Sunday. The Tampa Bay Buccaneers, they have officially placed receiver Jalen McMillan on injured reserve because of a knee injury. That means he has to miss 4 weeks, but he's expected to miss 6 to 8 weeks. Buccaneers host Green Bay coming up on Sunday, and the Dolphins will play at Minnesota. The Tampa Bay Rays have their opponent for the divisional round, which will begin on Saturday. They'll take on the New York Yankees after the Yankees sweep through the Red Sox in the wild card round.
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4: 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Now, stop what you're doing and listen closely. 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

0: to be with you on a Redemption Thursday. How goes? Doing all right? Guys hanging in there? Getting through the week okay? Thanks for spending a few hours with us, huh? You're driving around town listening on 93.3 FM. That is Real Talk. 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War Chant TV's local as well. Thanks for watching it. Thanks for being in the chat, everybody. Hello to you guys. As you hop on board, I see you guys begin to populate. Appreciate that as well. And, of course, if you're listening later on the pod, thanks for doing that, too. It's been nice welcoming baseball back into the fold here with the playoffs. And then you got hockey, and now you got the NFL. It was it yesterday? I think yesterday, Tom, was the last day without football. And so from this point forward, every day for 61 consecutive days, you will have football. I always like that day. Every year I make that announcement when it happens. But I love it. It's comforting. It's nice knowing that in a spot, in a spell, when you're not doing well, you got football to fall back, to run into the arms of.
1: It feels like one of those especially cold nights of your youth and the second layer blanket.
0: Old second layer
1: blanket.
0: What
1: a difference this makes. A little toasty.
0: I keep my house freezing most of the time, and I especially do when it's bedtime. And that moment that you get into bed, and I sleep butt-ass naked, so I've got nothing protecting me. And I jump into that bed, and it's freezing because I've had the temperature down all the way. That's that second blanket. You're like, oh, yeah, good times. You guys appreciative of the image I just gave you?
1: You could have told that story without that part.
0: And no, but I
1: think same flourish.
0: No, you got to know how cold I am. You got to know just how cold I am, Tom, in that moment. That's the way it works. So anyhow, enough imagery, and let's get to the gambling right out the gates.
1: Whoa, all right.
0: Redemption Thursday is here. Around. It's time. We had a winning week last week. Let's keep it rolling here. Let's do this thing. By the way, how much did you love my UCLA pick over Maryland last week? UCLA was given a point and a half. I think they won by 51. Come on, Vegas. I mean, it's rare to see Las Vegas get that kind of de-pantsed. I was screaming from the mountaintops, everybody jump on UCLA to hammer Maryland's sorry ass. And they did. That was one of many wins you got if you jumped on board last week. But this is this week. This is the week we need. This is what we need as another winning week. And we're going to go with the over in the Pitt-Virginia Tech game. Those two teams have had two weather games. So their numbers are way down. It makes them look a little incompetent. But they're not. I don't think they are. We're going over here, over 53.5. Northwestern's played well. I think this is giving them too much respect, so I'll lay the 3.
1: Interesting. The Fighting Matt Campbells.
0: Yeah, you know, I don't like him, and I do like the way Northwestern's playing. I just think they overvalued it a little bit here, and I jumped on Penn State and gave the 3. I think the same thing is going on in the Mississippi State game. I don't think everybody's watching. I think that they don't realize that Mississippi State, while undefeated and a really good story, is getting away with it. They have arguably one of the 5 best quarterbacks in football. He's a stud, and it erases so many of their problems. But Alabama's got a stud at quarterback, too, and he's getting better every day. By the way, that kid's a menace. I'm glad we got them when we got them. I mean, he only dropped 50-plus on us or whatever it was. I mean,
1: five consecutive touchdown drives or 12 yards play.
0: No, it's a good thing we got him when we did. It would have been 15 consecutive touchdown drives, buddy. I'm telling you, that dude is for real. Alabama's got him one.
1: Well, it's about time, DeBoer. They were afraid to use him. Isn't that crazy?
0: Well, we gave him the keys. We gave him the keys, and he is riding out, buddy.
1: That weather delay, too. They're like, wait a minute. What are we doing? Let this kid throw it down the field.
0: It's funny because we watched it in real time. Isn't it fun to watch? I mean, I know it was at our expense. But I like when I see a kid, when the light bulb goes on. I like when I see a guy like, oh, you get it. Now you're seeing it. and you're seeing it quickly. And now that unlocks all of the game from within you. You know, now you're playing free. And when he plays free, woo, kind of fixated on that kid's ability. He's a superstar. Anyhow, Alabama, I'm going to lay the 5.5 against Mississippi State because I don't think Mississippi State can block Alabama. And they'll get enough stops. And that'll mean that we're looking at some sort of like, you know, 41-27 type game. So I'll lay the 5.5. Ohio State minus 14.5 against Iowa. Smoke and mirrors last week for Iowa. They had one offensive drive for a touchdown. That's it against Michigan. Everything else was kind of gifted. Normally, Iowa's defense is elite, elite, elite. I think they've taken a step back compared to some of the defenses of the last 3 years. So I think that this may end up being a shutout victory for Ohio State. That's why I was willing to give the 14.5. I don't think Iowa has a quarterback that can play. Glad that kid made the throw that he did, though. It was a great throw. It was the best throw I've seen him make this year. Picked a good time to do it, buddy. Picked a good time to do it. When you get a gift from the gods, like a tipped pass that goes straight up into the air, and your guy comes down with it, when you get all kinds of odd breaks like they got, including a special teams touchdown, when you get all that to happen for you, A, football gods were telling Michigan, we owe you one. You need to have a loss on this resume. You deserve to have a loss on this resume. So we're going to make you lose this game. Even though you were the much better team today, you're going to lose this game. Look at this. I'm going to guide this. Oh, that's touchdown Iowa. What are you going to do, Michigan? Sucks for you. That's how that went down. But I don't think Iowa's going to score. I hope I'm wrong. I'm rooting for Iowa. It's a hell of a story always. And that place is cool. And I would love to go see a game there. But I think I'm going to be right on this. I think this is going to be like a 24-3 Ohio State win.
1: I was glad to hear that they were situationally aware that, yes, the injury did stop play with 2 seconds to go, but the quarterback was prepared. There was going to be a fake spike play.
0: So what they said?
1: That's what he said on CBS this week. He's like, yeah, we had a fake spike play ready to go. It was similar to the route concepts that we ran for the actual touchdown play, different formation. But
0: okay, that's good to know.
1: I was like, oh, thank God.
0: And I'm kind of not surprised that they'd be prepared.
1: Yeah.
0: Good for them. They're a good story. They're fun to watch play. They play hard. Iowa plays harder than almost anybody in the country. I watch Iowa all the time. One of my best friends is a huge Iowa guy. And I just like watching them play. I like their fans. I like, you know, they're tough. They're a tough team, but I don't think they're good enough. Louisville minus 3.5 against NC State. I'm looking at you, NC State. These second halves are problematic. They can't get stops. And Appalachian State came storming back on him in the second half last week. Quarterback's not having a great year, and he was supposed to be the man this year. We all thought he'd take a big step. Good thing we didn't invest in him, huh? But he hasn't. He hasn't been good. And Doran's getting testy with the media. Feels like it's unraveling with NC State. So give me Louisville. Louisville, I'm going to say this. How many of you watched Louisville play in the game that they lost to Wake Forest or any other game? If the answer is I've seen them quite a bit, Jeff, well, then you'll know this. Because I've watched a lot of Louisville. I like watching Brohm's offense. I think he is a really good coach. That is the most undisciplined team in football. Louisville is, I mean, it's 11 rogue idiots running around doing stupid things all the time. All the time. It's absurd. Patently absurd to watch Louisville play football. They commit the kind of penalties that would make you punch your dog. It's unbelievable. Every week, they do something that you're like, oh, really? And you're going to let him run back out there. I mean, undisciplined, clueless football at Louisville.
1: They're also banged up.
0: They're really good on offense. And he'll sling it around the lot. So it's a weird thing to call somebody a great coach and then see all of those things that they do in games.
1: Yeah, I think he's a good offensive coordinator.
0: I think he's a really good offensive coordinator.
1: That's the extent of his skills, though, because often when they land some kind of major victory, they follow it up with what we saw last week, which is, come on, man, parlay that into something. What are you doing?
0: Wake's got some dudes now. I mean, you know, that receiver can really play, and that's a good coach. But Louisville doesn't have a defense now. Don't get it mistaken. That's why. But see,
1: Brohm's an OC. He's got coordinator energy.
0: I have a theory about him. I got a theory about Brohm. You know, you got to go back to Purdue with Brohm, where he did a great job as head coach there. They weren't nearly as undisciplined there. I think Brohm is going for it, and he looks the other way. He's like, you know what?

0: coach, I kind of like every time I hear him talk. You watch Cal play, I don't like him. And I go, what's going on with you? This isn't getting it done. You got an elite quarterback who's looking terrible since you took over. What's going on here? Well, they basically made the announcement this week, and I will have to pay attention. It wasn't official, but I don't think my man's calling plays anymore. I think he's handing over the keys to somebody else. That's going to unlock the door, Tom, and Cal's going to get a big win. They need this game if they want to go to a bowl. You look at the rest of their schedule, you're like, ooh, ooh, you got to have this one.
1: Kudos to you for looking at the rest of their schedule. That's impressive.
0: I gamble, Tom. I like to gamble. These are the things we do when we like to gamble.
1: Cal 2026 schedule search.
0: You can find it in my Google search right now. I looked at it this morning. Maryland plus 14.5 against Nebraska. I'm going with the overreaction again. Now, I could get dusted in this game. It could be that Nebraska wins 50-0. I could absolutely get dusted in this game.
1: Leave no doubt, fire our coach effort. Yeah.
0: It's possible.
1: On the road.
0: If it happens, then I'm going to lose this bet, and so be it. But if you looked at this number before the year began, you would never see 14.5. You wouldn't have seen 14.5. So this is an overreaction to Maryland getting blown out by UCLA, who, by the way, is good. Like, UCLA is legit good. It's crazy. UCLA, God, dog it, Tom. There's an example of what I'm talking about from yesterday's program. This is how quick it can happen.
1: This is like your segments of somebody who finds the Constitution in the back of a bathroom painting.
0: Mm-hmm. Like, really? Really?
1: Yeah.
0: It's worth $7 million.
1: That's how you're starting to feel about every other program that seems to stumble upon some level of success.
0: Well, we do what we do. That's right. They make good hires. Those good hires come in and do a good job. And you're going,
1: interim coach takes over. They win 5 straight. And you're like, what the hell is this?
0: Yeah, I know, man. It's tough. Speaking of bad coaches, there's one in South Carolina, and he's weird to boot. He is really a weird cat. And here's what I'll tell you. They're going to get beat by Kentucky. Who can block it up? Who can block it up? Kentucky on the money line plus 130 because it's better odds than the 3 points you're catching, which, by the way, that's a weird line. Why is Kentucky catching points to South Carolina? Sorry ass. That's weird to me. So I took Kentucky, which means South Carolina will win by 7. Miami minus 16.5. I think they blow Clemson out. Clemson's in the territory of I don't know that they're going to be able to score against Miami.
1: The weird part with me and Miami moving forward is the way that they just went into the shell against Wake in the fourth quarter. I don't know what that's about. They took the game out of Mensa's hands, and it was still in command. They could do whatever they wanted to do, and they played super, super conservative in a year where I would think you want to go for it, set all sorts of records. You have a lot of receivers to spread the ball to, so you keep them happy. And they just went into a complete shell, and then they survived. It was a total turtle moment for Miami. So that scares me in the fourth quarter of games like this with multi-score spreads. You probably are right, but I don't know. Miami first half is probably where I'd lean on this.
0: Well,
1: one.
0: You go ahead. Everybody jump on Tom Lang's bet. Sprinkle that in there. A little pizza money on the first half spread for Miami against Clemson.
1: It's probably like 10. Usually the number's right around.
0: Yeah,
1: a half a score less or something like that.
0: I would say this. I picked that game based solely on the fact that Miami is a lot better. So you start there. They have better players. And then the second part of that, which is very important when making picks, by the way. But the other part of that is Clemson's quarterback might be the worst in the ACC. And there's a chance they don't score. So there's that. So you got to score to cover. Typically, unless you lose 7-0 or 3-0 or something weird like that. Something tells me the Miami offense is going to score, however, because their quarterback doesn't suck. He's every week you look up at the screen, you're like, oh, dude's 28 for 28, huh? I mean, it's annoying. They're very good. If you're a Miami fan, I thought about this week, you know, I like to find negative things about Miami, even when they're really good right now. And it's not hard right now to find some negative things. The injuries are mounting in South Florida, and these are good football players that they're losing. And tragic, just tragic. You hate to see it, Tom. You hate to see it. If you're asking, what would you do in our game, Jeff? Well, the reason I didn't post our game is that people get their feelings hurt if I tell you that I like the other team to cover against Florida State. When it's officially on the sheet, it bothers them. So I'll tell you that I think Virginia's going to cover. But it's not on the sheet, Tom. I didn't put it on the sheet. So people can chill out. You know, they'll be all right. There's no, you don't have anything to worry about.
1: A little bonus action, perhaps, if they so choose.
0: And, you know, some people can't do it. Some people cannot bet against, you know, the Noles. We throw it up there usually on the sheet just because people want to know what side I would be on if I were betting it the Noles. And so, you know, in this case, I'm just letting you know I would bet on Virginia. But you would know that because if you watch the War Chant report, you know that I took Virginia 31-20.
1: I had the 31 number as well.
0: Did you?
1: But I had Florida State at 27. I had to come to grips when making that pick. It was really difficult because, you know, you see now another example of an article like Dellinger's yesterday where he throws the number 7 wins out there. And I go, no, man, no. And it was more speculatory than it was definitive.
0: I didn't see Dellinger's piece yesterday. What did he say
1: so
0: specifically?
1: It's a hot seat article, and it says, you know, after the athletic director gets fired, you obviously think that that means the next step is obvious. But there are some in Florida State's circles that suggest that, you know, maybe Mike Norvell could save his job, and then it says in parentheses, could he get to 7 wins? And it's like, man, at that point, I'm just done with this talk of them having the 2% hope or a 5% hope. If they have any percent hope, then the most important thing that can happen for Florida State is to lose games. And I hate that. That's just the truth. It's better for the program for them to lose football games right now. The goal for 2026 is not the same as the goal for the nature and the health of the football program medium to long term. So you got to stamp out that hope. You cannot let that hope fester and live. And I was at my wit's end when I made the pick on the report because I said, unfortunately, it makes me sick to my stomach. It's better for us if this result happens.
0: Yeah, but you're not pulling for that to happen.
1: No, but I'm as close as I've ever been.
0: Also, at this juncture, I think it's fairly clear that whomever it is that Dellinger talks to in the athletic department or that hands him things, that person is a very big fan of Mike Norvell.
1: They're steadfast in at least hedging, right? And at least they're hedge energy. And the longer that it persists, the less likely we are having conversations that are very necessary to make 2027 a potential successful year.
0: Yeah.
1: Because if you have none of those conversations as it relates to transfer portal candidates or high school circles or assistant coach circles, then you're going to be like John Garrett rolling in here like, well, what do you want me to do? I just got here for whoever the replacements are, and that's going to potentially set back 2027, unless the new head coach walks in with like 12 players that from his previous destination that are good.
0: That'd be cool.
1: Which would be great.
0: Yeah, I just think it's idle talk. I don't believe for a second that if Mike Norvell loses 5-6 games that he'll be here next year. I know you are worried about it, and you and many others. And I don't call you crazy for that, but I disagree. I don't think there's any chance he's here if he loses, you know, 6 games. I don't think he's here. I just think that
1: you think they let it go all the way to the end of the Florida game if he's on pace, if it's just tit for tat, win for loss. Because I think that hurts too. I've been mulling that. It's a good question that Ira asks when you have this discussion. Like, what's the benefit of firing him sooner? Well, it's the conversations. And I get that you can say that there's an agent. There's one super agent. You can talk to him. All right. On conditional levels, of course, they're all conditional because you still have Mike here.
0: Sure.
1: But for the kids that you can bring in, for the assistants who might be interested, for the boosters that you can make sure that money is lined up, you speak in definitives. Rather than in, well, I mean, if he does win, yeah. I mean, let's say he beats Virginia and Louisville and we go on the road. And even though Miami blows us out, we're still over 500 at that point. Man, that is, it feels like you're losing time. You're losing valuable time.
0: So I think that what happens when people, you know, when they fear this and they play it out in their brains, in their minds about like, you know, oh, here's Florida State, you know, 5-5 or something like that, and we're late into the year, and there's talk that he could be back and all this stuff. I don't think they're taking into account with each passing day this gets more toxic, and with each passing loss, you know, this is the classic wins and losses happen for a reason. When they look a certain way, and that way elicits emotions, and it causes people to feel certain things. And I just think that, you know, we still have, there's going to be a game, and I dare say it's probably the Miami game. But there's going to be a game where we're just so non-competitive and it's so ugly that you can't come back from it. You know, where the kids quit on them. They quit on them every year. It's an annual tradition.
1: Right. And up to this point, that's been okay.
0: Yeah, they haven't quit on them.
1: It's been rewarded. No, I'm saying that when they
0: right,
1: do, it's okay.
0: But I'm saying this year they haven't quit on them. They've played hard. But they will quit on them. Because they always do. They always quit on him. His message grows stale. They're not prepared. They're not put in a position to succeed. They begin to look around. They begin to hear people. And they say, what am I doing here? You know, this guy's got us, you know, looking silly every Saturday. I'm looking silly because imagine that you play on that defense. You know, you play on that defense and that's your tape. And you're of the opinion as one of those defenders that I'm not being put in a position to succeed. Me and my brothers are not being put in a position to succeed because this guy doesn't know what he's doing. And we're getting, you know, lapped. We're giving up 40 points, 50 points frequently. Those guys at some point say, F this. And you'll know it. We always do. We always see it. There's always a game where you're like, there it is. They're done. So I think it's going to happen, and that'll leave them with no choice. I don't care what they want. And by the way, I don't think... By the way, that's everybody. There may be a guy over there who likes to talk to the press about what they would and would not like to have happen. It doesn't matter. I don't care what he wants. And I don't think he's speaking for all the powers either. I think there are enough people over there right now who know what has to be done. They know. And they're just waiting for these losses. You know, because they don't really have somebody right now that they could turn to if they fired him to run the team. Like, who are you going to do? Who are you going to give that to? Herman?
1: The Pac-Man machine. It doesn't matter.
0: Well, I mean, you do have to go play these games, and you could go from losing a game by 10 to losing a game by 60 because there's nobody over there leading that has any ounce of respect, you know, as measured by the players.
1: So keeping the gap of the losses down is more valuable than signaling clearly what our future is. Like, loss is a loss at this point. Rack them up. You're 4 for your last 22 in the Power 5.
0: Yeah, I would have already fired him, so you don't have to convince me.
1: I'm not trying to convince you. I know you're on board.
0: Yeah, but my point is, I mean, this is the one time where I will say, like, when you made the decision, not you, but when the decision was made to bring him back, which was a mistake, then you can't, at that point, you can't fire him in the first 3 weeks of the season.
1: Why was it okay to fire Alford randomly on a weekday during football season? Why wouldn't you have done that in the summer? Why wouldn't you have done that back in the spring?
0: I think they should have. But there were some things behind the scenes that we can't really talk about that I think got Alford in trouble. I'm not talking about criminal
1: things. You think it was cold food? Was like, all right, that's the last
0: one? No, I think enough people were getting pissed off about money situations, the food situation, you know, like that. He hurt himself quite a bit with that. The Legends things, that did not help him at all.
1: The stadium, the jersey patch, that kind of stuff.
0: Yeah, I think people were like, hey, man. And you know, once, to me, they may have been waiting to see if he got it right when it came to the way that the sport was going to be run and governed. And so once you got affirmation that it wasn't, then the clock began to tick. And then you throw in all these other things.
1: Just saying, if they like the optics and the cover that they have, you could have just fired coach and athletic director together, and then there you go. That's all the cover you ever needed. Whether it's true or whether it's not, that he was the one that wanted Mike fired or not, you have your... Because optics apparently are in play here. And it's like, man, just the idea that you give him any chance to survive, I think, is problematic.
0: It's what scares everybody.
1: Mike could play the string out and get you into the second week of November before that game that you speak of comes. And it's like, did it really benefit us to wait an extra 6 weeks when maybe we could be having material conversations and four other coaches have been fired? Because then you're leading yourself into the position where they were last year, which is like, well, we don't love the market. We don't love the options.
0: Yeah, the last year's excuses were absurd. It's just, look, any given season, and I know we got to go to break, but any given season, there are going to be good jobs that open up. You see it every year. There's always a job or two, maybe even five, that open up in a given year that you're going to be competing for that spot, you know, the coach for that spot and your spot as well. So, you know, we know. And so when they were saying that, I'm like, what are you running around scared that there's other people with brand names in the market for a coach? There's going to be brand name people that lose their jobs this year, too, and next, and next, and next. There are coaches right now that you could not possibly foresee leaving the position they're in. I'll give you a good example. Would anybody be stunned if Sark got out of Texas? after Arch is gone and he's gone. I could see him leaving. I could see him deciding to try to take it to the NFL if he could get there.
1: Heavy whispers last year that that's exactly what he was trying to do.
0: He's actually weirdly just not liked at Texas. He's kind of not respected either.
1: There's a lot of noise in that system.
0: There's a ton of it. So Texas might open up. I mean, we're sitting here today and they're ranked number one or whatever the hell they are. And you're like, really? Could happen.
1: It's just absurd that it's pushed us to a point where if they lose Saturday and your score's right, maybe it's 31-20, or I'm right, it's 31-27, mm-hmm. It's a good day for Florida State football. That's where they push this thing, because you have to leave no doubt in the minds of whoever is holding on to this hope. You got to leave no doubt in their mind, which is why I think that Maryland line could be interesting with the Nebraska game, because maybe they're going to leave no doubt.
0: Yeah, if Maryland goes out there and goes through the motions because they're done with their coach, then I'm going to lose the bet and they'll get blown out and it'll look silly. If they play hard, I don't think they're 14.5 points worse than Nebraska. But I don't know that they're going to play
1: hard. They could be taking naps like Jimbo's team in Boston College.
0: Well, absolutely. I threw that one in there because I don't think the line is right. But I laughed when I put it on the paper. I was like, well, if I were betting that, you know, it's like Atlanta Green Bay last week. I was sitting there talking to three buddies and they were all betting Green Bay. And I go, this is a sucker's bet. Penix is starting, so they're going to get much better quarterback play. And Green Bay, if you've watched them at all, are an effing mess. And they're like, oh, no, the Falcons are awful. I'm like, yes, they were. With Cooper Rush at quarterback, they were awful. But it's not like Bijan Robinson doesn't exist. It's not like they don't have weapons on offense. They just haven't had a quarterback to get him the ball. 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
0: It's interesting. We were talking during the break there about, you know, what's best for Florida State. It's just so weird.
1: You're counseling my aching heart.
0: Yeah. I you know, it's not ideal. You know, obviously we don't, people ask me all the time, is it better for your show if Florida State's bad? No, we haven't seen that over the years. We haven't, over
1: Lord
0: the years.
1: Lord knows we've tested the numbers on that for 8 out of the last 10 years.
0: Mm-hmm. Controversy, yeah, it's true. It draws eyes to sets, as they say. It's true, but, you know, when you're bad just incessantly, no, that doesn't do anything for the numbers of the show. The show does well whether we're good or we're bad. And that's just the merit of the show. If you hate my show, then you hate my show, whether we're good or we're bad. If you love my show, I think you love my show, whether we're good or we're bad. Maybe we get some fringe people when they're bad that like to hear that, just like we get them when we're really good. But it, not enough to move the needle. Anyhow, the reason I bring that up is because of that, I obviously would always prefer that we be good. Always prefer that we be good. And so I hate when we're not. It tugs at my heartstrings, my soul. I hate it. You know, everybody who bleeds garnet and gold feels the same way. It's frustrating. I did laugh at this. Here it is. This is from a guy named Dan Lucas. He tweeted an hour ago at me, and somebody forwarded this to me. I didn't even see it until the person went, "Hey, I feel the same way as this guy does." It made me laugh. He writes, "You know, at Jay Cameron Show, you're no longer a show host. You're an entire fan base's therapist. You put my thoughts into words and give me the ability to talk my fellow Noles off the ledge. Well, that's a very nice thing for you to say." And I guess it's not lost on me that occasionally that's what this show provides people, is a chance to kind of air the grievances or nod their head or yell at me. I mean, whatever it might be, whatever therapeutic avenue you go down, that's fine. You know, I feel honored to be able to do this, to get to do the show and to be anything to anybody with this show. That's great. I love it. And because I love my job, I'm happy to come in and do it every day, even when it's depressing. I'm resolved. I've said this again before that I do think that Mike Norvell will be fired this year. I'm convicted in that. I'm fairly certain that is going to happen. I'm interested in sort of the timeline of the AD hire and what his job responsibilities are going to be. I want to know how much overhauling they do in order to catch up and be a modern football program. How much of a chance do they give themselves to win? You know, the administration knows that it is obviously being looked at side-eyed right now. I don't think there's any doubt that Peter Collins and President McCullough and anybody else that's involved in the operation, and Stephen Ponder, whoever else you want to name, they know they're under the gun. They know they're under an awful lot of pressure. They know that they've gotten it wrong and they got to get it right. They've got to right it. They've basically admitted that. I'm not here to say, and I never do say on the air, that I know they're going to get it right. I don't know that they're going to get it right. I can't tell you that I know they're going to get it right. But I do know they're going to try. And I think they're in that process right now. And so for me, when they fired the athletic director, that began the clock. They finally did something that allowed me to take them serious. It didn't guarantee success. It didn't guarantee that they were going to get it right. But it did make a grand proclamation, which is we recognize this is all kinds of FUBAR. And we have got to get this righted. So I started the clock then. Prior to that moment, it was hard to take Florida State seriously. It was hard to take Florida State football with, you know, seriously. I couldn't. I would just look at them and go, well, you guys aren't really interested in winning. You're not really interested in competing for championships. When they fired the athletic director, it was a sign that they are now interested in competing in the manner that FSU should always compete. And at that moment, it signaled to me that, okay, we're starting a new clock. Now, that clock could run out too. I could end up coming in here 3 weeks from now going, well, these dumbasses, they're doing nothing. Nothing's happening. And then we'll start all over again with rants about the incompetence. But in the interim, I'm giving them a little bit of grace here, a little bit of time, since they at least did the first thing they needed to do. The second thing they need to do is fire Mike Norvell. If they do that in 2 weeks, okay, good. All right, that's two for two. Let's keep it rolling. Keep going. What else am I going to hear about? You know, I'm giving them a little time.
1: You are unshakable in your confidence that it is going to happen. For that, I think a lot of people appreciate you.
0: Well, they hope I'm right. I don't know if they appreciate me. I think they hope I'm right. I certainly hope I'm right. I've been right about a lot of things. I've been wrong about a lot of things. You do a show every day, you're going to be right about a lot of things. You're going to be wrong about a lot of things, and a whole lot of gray area in there, too. So I don't, you know, because I believe that doesn't make it so, but I do believe it.
1: Is it a fair statement to say that losses piling up for Florida State is the best thing for the long-term health of the program as we sit here today?
0: Sure. I mean, those losses will obviously expedite the next step. You keep losing games. If you lose Saturday, Saturday's going to be an interesting test case on a lot of levels, man. If Florida State goes out there and wins 30-17, the reaction to something like that will be interesting. The fan base, I think half the fans are going to be like, that wasn't good.
1: Yeah, because the 2% chance turns into a 12% chance, right?
0: But if they go out there and lose, period, they might be like, mm-hmm, there we go. The executioner is donning his mask.
1: This is the inhumane fan position we are being put in right now, which is you're borderline rooting for a blowout to happen against Florida State. You're borderline there.
0: It's less than ideal. Shannon Young made the move to be part of the nation's largest mortgage company. 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
8: A Havana man is behind bars accused in a shooting that left one person dead and another person injured. The Gadsden County Sheriff's Office says 23-year-old Germany Atkins was arrested and charged with second-degree murder and shooting into an occupied vehicle. Deputies responded to a shooting and found a woman suffering from a gunshot wound. Investigators say the victim was taken to a hospital where she later died from her injuries. The Sheriff's Office says the shooting involved a vehicle that had been under investigation in connection with other Havana Police Department cases. Authorities say the vehicle was located before the shooting investigation began. Atkins was taken into custody and is facing multiple charges, including second-degree murder and shooting into an occupied vehicle. The investigation remains active, and authorities have not released additional details about what led up to the shooting. This is Rachel Anae with Real Talk 93.3 Local News Update, brought to you by Macklemore Systems, Tallahassee's go-to Mac store. 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
13: This is meteorologist Paul Trombley with your Real Talk 93.3 weather update. Slight chance of thunderstorms this afternoon. Otherwise, sunshine mixed with clouds at times. Highs around 90. Winds out of the southeast, 8 to 15 miles per hour. Partly cloudy skies tonight. Slight chance of thunderstorms. Lows level off around 73. Partly cloudy tomorrow. Chance for storms. Daytime highs approaching 88. 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
14: There's an old sheriff in town, and he's got a few stories to tell. 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
15: Good sir, it's football season. 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
16: I wake up every day. Miami has the Dolphins, the greatest football team. And I hope and I pray. And I look at other fans, but we look at each other with that look. Like, oh gosh, not another one. The patience I'm supposed to have as a fan watching this team be almost worse than the New York Jets. We have people that can't block out of a paper bag.
17: Hey brother, can I get that smash?
16: I should seriously just go ahead and start running again and try myself. I think I can do better. As a matter of fact, I know I can. We'll probably beat the Jets once because they are just as bad as we are. If there's ever a chance to change teams, now would be the time.
17: I've lost them.
16: But it's aqua and orange all the way, man. I can't do it. I'm going to cry. What happened to Dan and Joe and Tom?
17: The ravages of time.
16: We're just getting worse. We stopped practice because
17: just let them keep talking. Hayden, so I'll take a smash.
15: Gordo's, bringing the flavor and flair of Cuban food to Tallahassee since 1996.
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0: Anything that you found interesting in the build-up to this game as it pertains to the actual strategy of the game? I'll tell you what bothers me as we go into this game. I'll give you a chance to answer here, Tom. Boy, I knew we were banged up. We are really banged up. We got a lot of guys out. Daryl Desir being chief amongst them is problematic. The Desirs haven't done much, but we're better when they play. So
1: yeah, it's a noisy situation with him. Hard to lock down what exactly is going on there, but I don't think it's all health.
0: I don't understand.
1: It can be health. Mixed in with, it's been a headache, is what it sounds like.
0: Between the linebackers and the defensive backs, by the way, we just, good God, man. We can't stay healthy. It's something. They have a lot of injuries, too, by the way. Virginia does. Their kicker is out for this game, which is interesting, especially if we think it's going to be a close game. Vegas does think it's going to be a close game. But they've got, they got two running backs out, three running backs out, possibly two for sure. One that may or may not play in Peyton Lewis, meaning Virginia. It just seems like a pretty sizable injury report. That's something that stood out to me for both teams. So we'll see how that affects them.
1: Beulah's numbers are tremendous so far this season is one thing I found. There'll be an article coming up later with a whole bunch of advanced stats on Virginia offense and defense, what they run schematically, what they like in all facets of, sound like Mike Norvell, excuse me, in both phases of the game. Prabula's adjusted completion percentage this year, taking drops out of the equation is what that means. It's like 85%.
0: Yeah.
1: He's not missed on a screen pass. You say, well, you should never miss on a screen pass. I don't know. You can see a lot of quarterbacks, maybe one even in our own backyard, that's not very good at throwing the ball behind the line of scrimmage with great accuracy. He's 12 for 12. There's 11 for 12 with one drop. They run a lot of outside zone. They like to use the tight ends in motion. They use motion on more than half of the plays that they call, which means that you're going to have to communicate well. These are the things anecdotally I saw when watching the West Virginia game, but the numbers bear it out. Did a deep dive on the Power Four games they played, two of them, NC State and West Virginia. And Virginia likes to call outside zone. They like to run to their left. Defensively, they don't run a whole lot of man, so you're probably going to be forced to make some throws up the seams and between layers if you're Daniels. I don't know how many downfield shots you're going to get in one-on-ones like you did against Alabama. So it's, I think this is just a different matchup, but you watch their defensive front, and I think even though we're not the best offensive line in the world, I think we can surge them into the second level, second layer.
0: So it's a Cro-Mod day.
1: Should be.
0: Mm-hmm. I thought so, too. I thought it was a Cro-Mod day when I first looked at it, so I'm not surprised to hear that breakdown from you. Good job. I do think that you got to ride that kid, man. He's a stud. He's got the spirit, the heart, the physical tools, the toughness that I wish all of our players had. I like him a lot. I really hope that whoever is coaching here next year finds a way to keep him, because I think within a competent offense and, you know, some belief in an organization, you could see Cro-Mod be a superstar. He's just a really good player. It's right now he just plays on a bad team and not a lot of people talk about him. And he has to do so much more than what's there, you know. He has to end up trying to find a way to make something out of nothing a lot. He's able to stay on his feet when he gets hit at or behind the line of scrimmage. He turns negative plays into positive plays. You know, you go from losing 4 yards to gaining two. It doesn't really show up on the statistical spreadsheet there. You know, you just see, oh, gain of two. But you don't realize, like, well, that should have been second and 14 instead of second and 8. But my man is out here doing some things. You know, I love that kind of player. I think that kind of stuff oftentimes, at least if you have a good culture, can rub off on other players. You know, I know that's definitely true on defense when you got a guy that will sacrifice himself for others to make plays, and he'll do so physically, take on, you know, lead blockers and do the things that aren't sexy but lead to the success of the defense.
1: What's going to be interesting is I know that we, in theory, don't want to throw the ball a bunch and weather might be a factor, but they really haven't seen a pass offense in power football yet. West Virginia only threw it 17 times because their kid can run like crazy, and it's mm-hmm. Richrod's offense, mm-hmm. and he really wants to get the quarterback's legs involved, and that's a dynamic runner. I mean, this could be the most passing they've had to take on when their defense is on the field, and they've got quite a few players that look pretty stiff in coverage. So while I think you should be primarily successful, and I think the attack will be through the ground first, there might be some plays for you defensively as well, where if you can get some guys over the middle of the field, which Daniels has done a much better job than Tommy did last year. I mean,
0: oh, the middle of the field?
1: Yeah. The middle of the field quarterback rating is quite good.
0: Yeah.
1: That might be interesting to monitor because I don't think Virginia's seen that quite yet.
0: I just need him to be a little bit more on time.
1: Yeah.
0: I just need him to be a little bit more on time, man. Everything is pulling teeth around here. Everything is late. Everything, you're like, okay. Late again, I see. That was open about a second and a half ago. And when you see it, you're like, well, that would have been a 25-yard gain, but it's going to be a 7-yard positive play, but okay.
1: Yeah, I think the hard part about that specific thing is it even happens in the first 15 plays that are scripted.
0: Yes.
1: You're like, man, yeah, if it's happening then.
0: Well, it pisses me off. I'm like, that's scripted. You ran it all week long.
1: Yeah, there's an RPO glance deduced. I think it was the SMU game right out the gates. Might have been. And he takes a huge hit, and there's no reason.
0: No reason.
1: Because the safety has time to come down and lay the wood.
0: Yeah, that happens a lot. I would hate to play wide receiver for Ashton Daniels. We'd be fighting. Like, hey, man, went ahead and threw me into the safety, did you? See when I was wide the hell open off the line? I mean, that's That's a toughie. That's a hard conversations to have. 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
1: Final note on the scout. Hank says, Daniels is so late. The passing offense is meh unless the team blitzes all game like Bama did. Virginia doesn't blitz very much.
0: No, they don't.
1: Under 30% of their quarterback pressures are off the blitz. So don't expect to see a ton of that on Saturday.
0: Have you ever done Universal's Halloween Horror Nights?
1: No. Apparently, the one in Tampa was better back in the day. Hollow Scream or whatever they called it at Busch Gardens. Yeah. I never did either of those.
0: Me neither. I feel like I'm missing something.
1: I think that is kind of up your alley.
0: It is. I think I'd like it. I don't get scared, so I would be, I mean, very
1: just
0: rarely.
1: Jump scares are annoying.
0: Yeah, jump scares are like annoying. Them. Yeah. Surprised that more people don't get punched. Hour number two, forthcoming. Stay with it.
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1: Injury report for the Jacksonville Jaguars. Two new players on the injury report this week. Quarterback Montrezl Brown and also Jerrion Jones. Brown was a limited participant on Wednesday. Jones, a full participant. Brown dealing with a hamstring. Jones is dealing with a hip issue. The Jaguars play at Cincinnati on Sunday. The Tampa Bay Buccaneers, they have officially placed receiver Jalen McMillan on injured reserve because of a knee injury. That means he has to miss 4 weeks, but he's expected to miss 6 to 8 weeks. Buccaneers host Green Bay coming up on Sunday, and the Dolphins will play at Minnesota. The Tampa Bay Rays have their opponent for the divisional round, which will begin on Saturday. They'll take on the New York Yankees after the Yankees sweep through the Red Sox in the wild card round. I'm Matt Pauly, Real Talk 93.3.
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0: 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Now, stop what you're doing and listen closely. It's time for the Jeff Cameron Show in 5, 4, 3, 2, 1.

0: thanks for being here. Appreciate you always on a Redemption Thursday. Getting you set for the weekend. Football tonight is actually kind of intriguing. I didn't think it would be when I saw the schedule at the start of the year. But Pittsburgh-Cleveland is a rivalry, and in the fact that Cleveland is freaking 2-1. Okay, you got my level of curiosity is raised here. I'm going to watch. And because old man Rogers rose up and beat Cincinnati, so Steelers kind of, once again, seemingly intriguing. All right, I'll look at it. I'll watch it tonight. You're going to watch this or the Sorry College game because, there was a time, friends, for my younger audience, there was a time Thursday night for college football was good. Now, not going to be a hypocrite. We spent so long waiting for football to come back. I don't take for granted any football, and I do watch a lot of games that other people wouldn't watch. Not just for the job, but I have been very mindful in the last 5 years, really the last three very specifically, that I tell myself at the start of every football season now, you know how it felt when football went away. You know how it felt, those long, lonely days and nights that passed one after the other with football nowhere on the horizon. So when it comes back, you know how quickly it goes. It does. It goes very quick.
1: We're in October.
0: We are in October. And that number that I gave you last hour, which was that we have 61 straight days in which football is on our television beginning today, while glorious, does also put a finite number and it throws it out there to you. You realize that by the end of November, we're basically done with college football. I mean, it's a toughie, you know, and so, or early, the first week in December.
1: Well, we're done.
0: Yes. Well, we've been done. We were done before we kicked off. But it's not lost on me. North Texas and Tulsa is a 1-point spread. Should be a highly competitive game. Western Kentucky and New Mexico State, fewer than a 3-point spread. Even if you know nothing about those two teams, you know a little bit about one of them, but even if you have never watched Western Kentucky, you might say to yourself, well, supposedly an even matchup. Aggie Memorial Stadium tonight should host a really good game. We'll have to wait and see. So, I'll have it on the other television.
1: We're going to have a little bit of Lightning hockey tonight.
0: Yeah.
1: And then
0: yeah.
1: I think the main sport, the major sport that I'll put on will be baseball. Game 3, 8 o'clock, first pitch, and that'll be on TV2 because Vasgersian's on the call.
0: Yeah.
1: If there was a way to have the Braves radio network, and I'm not, this isn't tongue-in-cheek, they're phenomenal.
0: They are phenomenal.
1: If I could have Ben Ingram on the call.
0: You would love it.
2: Hey, fans, Ben Ingram here.
1: Yep. I would put that on TV1 with sound. But instead, that's okay. TV2 is plenty big, and I'll enjoy the baseball there. And then maybe later, if the game is close in the second half in the NFL, I'll put on the alternate broadcast. I don't know if you know, I like alternate broadcasts.
0: You should tell the listeners about how much you like alternate broadcasts. We only have the one baseball game, and it's a doozy tonight at 8 o'clock, the Phillies and the Braves. Nola's going to get the start, huh? Is that what I saw? You know, it's fascinating watching that. By the way, Saturday, Parker Messick, everybody. White Sox Cleveland, Saturday, Parker Messick, Florida State's own, getting the start game one of that series. So you get to watch Parker effing Messick.
1: Wait a minute. So the bracket worked out that it's White Sox and Cleveland and the Yankees and Tampa have to play each other?
0: That is correct.
1: What a crime. What a crock.
0: That is correct.
1: That's insane.
0: Tell you what a good series might be, San Diego and Milwaukee. And if you weren't watching last night, the scene in San Diego, when Mr. Sheets came to the plate, and they all began to chant, "Holy Sheets, Holy Sheets." And he promptly deposited one into the night. And it was pissed on. And as soon as he hit it, that place erupted. It gives you the chills. You can hate the Padres if you want. It's just a cool moment. And postseason baseball gives you that. It's a crazy game, baseball, because there is comfort that 162 game season brings. You know, it's a nightly comfort to know that you got a game on every night. If you like baseball, and I like baseball a lot. But I also like the sounds of baseball, and I like the pace of baseball. I like that it takes, who knows, could take 4 hours. It's all right with me. There's a lot worse things you could be doing with your time than watching baseball. But I have it on in the background, Tom, sometimes if it's a regular season game, if it's the two teams I don't care about or whatever. Maybe it's the best pitching matchup of the night and the Pirates aren't playing or something. I'll throw that on. I love the Mets broadcasters. I love the Braves broadcasters. Those are two of the best broadcast teams in the world. And so I'll listen to either one of their broadcasts because I just like to hear them call games. Even if I'm rooting for the other team, I like to hear them call games. So I'm with you on that. But that is a very different thing. That is regular season baseball. That could be on the sound of a ball being fouled into the stands, the sound of a vendor crying out about how much beer he has there. It could be whatever it is, right? Just the sounds of baseball. And you're just doing dishes, rinsing off dishes before you put them in the dishwasher.
1: Could be a fan yelling at an usher like we saw in Pittsburgh.
0: Yeah, it can be. But postseason baseball, which I also love, is very different than regular season baseball, and not solely because it is the postseason with more on the line, but there is an energy to postseason baseball that does not exist in the regular season. There is no tomorrow energy to the postseason in baseball, and every pitch feels more important. Every AB feels more important, because it is, but it's more intense. And it also does things to crowds that is amazing to watch. And so you have the moment like you had last night in San Diego, which is so cool. And then, and you've seen it over the years, postseason baseball with the white towels waving, crispness in the air in the Northeast, that kind of stuff. Oh, I love it.
1: Yeah, I think it is, whether you're on the road or you're playing at home, because the home crowd, of course, will pop like they did last night for Sheets. But there is something to watching a fly ball or watching the camera pan as the fly ball is traveling towards the fence in Major League Baseball's postseason. Those, what is it, 3 to 5 seconds?
0: Oh, and they go crazy. Just see the frenzy.
1: Or it could be the doubt of if it's gone or if it's not. It reminds me of the energy you feel at a hockey game when there's a breakaway.
0: Mm-hmm.
1: And everybody gasps and they just wait. Now, sometimes there are no doubters, and those are the ones that are just celebrations as the ball meets the bat. And within 50 feet of leaving home plate, everybody kind of understands what just happened here, and so it's a party. But just that, I mean, it happened to us in 2015, the first game of the World Series, and we blew a save. But watching the fly ball off of Alex Gordon's bat after Familia grooved one to him.
0: I was with you in
1: those 3 to 5 seconds of doubt and or elation. Yeah. You're watching the center fielder or left fielder, how they're measuring it up. Are they measuring it up?
0: I was well out of
1: the
0: park.
1: Are they just doing a 180 and then you see their nameplate, but they're not running towards the fence at all? I mean, that whole sorting through what is happening spot is just in the playoffs is unreal.
0: Well, Bohm's home run yesterday, and it was, when that home run happened for the Phillies to beat the Braves in extra innings, it was a classic that stadium home run. It's everything flies out to right there. It's absurd. And, upon looking at the replay, he got it. It didn't look like he got it in real time because it's opposite field. And you just think, oh, he's late. He didn't catch that. Oh, he caught it. He let it travel, and he got it off the barrel. And anyhow, he hit it to the moon. But when it first leaves the bat, you can see the concerned. Like, I watched that replay, and there's a very concerned look from one particular Braves player in the dugout. And you see him go, and it's just hilarious. It's this, oh, no.
1: Yeah, yeah.
0: That's great.
1: I'll tell you one hard part about being a modern baseball fan, because I know you don't like this rule, is I didn't see it live, and so I watched the replay of it, and it says 3-3 in the 10th. I'm like, well, how is it 3-3? Where's the ghost runner? And I'd forgotten. We're in the postseason. Yeah. There is no ghost runner.
0: There is no ghost runner. We'll play all damn day.
1: Wait, how could it be tied and the bases are empty? Did somebody get caught stealing?
0: No, man.
1: No ghost runner.
0: Yeah, we play real baseball in the postseason. Real baseball in the postseason. I was watching. I had got done hitting a few golf balls, and I sat down to get a tall glass of water. And
1: is that what they call it?
0: No, it was water. It was a tall glass of water. And I saw the Schwarber Harper back to backs, and was like, "That'll hurt your feelings in the eighth. It's a toughie." Give up back-to-back bombs. But if you're going to give up back-to-back bombs, those would be your likely candidates.
1: Devastating.
0: Yeah, I kind of laughed. The view, I tell you, that ump cam is awesome. that cam of Schwarber's home run and seeing the umpire, you know, follow it, the sound, you're like, ooh, that is well struck.
1: He's one of those. You know the guy, it's the definition of a Hall of Famer in sports. Yes or no, right? You just hear a name and you're like, yep, that guy's a Hall of Famer. Schwarber is on that short list of players in the postseason that you are scared. When is it? Like, yeah, in the regular season, you're concerned if he's at the plate. But in the postseason, he loses a home run. I mean, we swept the Phillies 2 years ago, and every time he's at the plate, I'm like, oh, no.
0: Well, because he just doesn't miss mistakes in big games. Like, look, man, he's never going to hit for average. I think he hit 230 this year. But you want him on your team because he's going to slug damn near, you know, his OPS is going to be near 900. He's going to hit 40-plus home runs. He can hit for power off of lefties, too. Just broke the record a year ago for home runs off of lefties. It's, yeah, when you watch that guy, you're like, I just.

0: can't do that.
1: Yep.
0: No.
1: Somebody else is going to beat me. He's on first.
0: Yeah, that guy. Well, and if he's not on first, it's because I got him to chase. But he's not getting anything there, and he's certainly not getting it in his happy zone.
1: Even still, like, and this is where it gets dicey. You know, the 2-0 pitch around that pitch. Like, man, we are not hanging anything. If it gets to 2-0, I'm just, go ahead. You want one? Now, if you want to spot me an 0-1, maybe. No,
0: okay, yeah. I'll see if I can get you to chase another one. But you're not getting much.
1: No.
0: You're going to have to hit something out of the park that bounces.
1: Somebody named Bryce Harper is going to have to tie this game or give the Phillies the
0: Which, you know, you could lose, right? You could walk him and Bohm could go yard and you lose the game. But that's all right. I'll live with it. I'll walk away and say it's all right. Harper was not going to beat me.
1: I know my Phillies fans that are listening to this press conference don't want to hear that. Now that we've lost game two because in the doomsday scenario. Process over result, guys. I was not going to let Braves manager. I'm not going to let Bryce beat us.
0: Yeah, Bohm's always big in the postseason, too. I love postseason baseball. And so we get just the one game tonight, and it's a good one. And you Braves fans that are listening to the show right now are nervous. I know that you are, but it's baseball, man. Let it play out.
1: They'll be able to fill the stadium now, too, that it's not 2 p.m.
0: Yeah. Yeah, I could do without these 10 o'clock first pitches that are going on out there, man. That's a lot. So it is not lost on me. I saw some of you guys in the chat, and I saw some of this making waves online because somebody who hosts a podcast or is part of a podcast, I don't know, I've not seen this podcast, but I saw the clips today of the gentlemen that are on it. I'll have to go find out who that is. But one of the guys, they're talking football, and I think it's a former players or something. And anyhow, the guy says, Mike, this is just me, Mike Tomlin to FSU. And they all are like, ooh. And then he goes, come on now. Mike Tomlin to FSU would be huge. And his argument was they would get any player of color, as he said. Those are his words. That's what he said. They would get any player of color in America if Mike Tomlin wanted him. He's that respected, right? And I laughed because they were just having an honest dialogue with each other and laughing back and forth and talking. And when I saw the clip, because it was sent to me by 40 people, when I saw the clip, I went, well, here we go. That's going to create a conversation in Tallahassee and beyond with every Florida State fan under the sun. And so when I just checked the chat, I see right there for the first time today, Brock says, would you rather have Mike Tomlin in Tampa or here next year? That's a good question.
1: Ooh, man.
0: Isn't that a great question, Brock? Good job, man.
1: Tampa. That took me a few seconds, but Tampa. There are so many moving parts to college and how to structure that organization. I know he can do it in the pros.
0: Oh, yes.
1: So as a Buccaneer, let's go with the Buccaneer part.
0: It's the only NFL coach that gets mentioned for a college job, our college job, let's say, that I'm like, okay, I'm here for it. I'll listen. I respect the hell out of Mike.
1: Defense that he had in Pittsburgh
0: when it was clearly awful. Clearly.
1: Just consistently terrible.
0: At the end, but they got old in a hurry. They got old in a hurry.
1: A lot of playoff blowouts under Mike Tomlin the last 7 years of his career.
0: Yeah.
1: A lot of them.
0: Because they were there to get beat.
1: Well, at some point, you got to coach them up.
0: Never had a losing record in 19 years. Not one. Not one losing record in the National Football League in 19 years. You know how hard that is to do? That's insane. 19 years, never had a losing season. Not once.
1: C's get degrees. He got a lot of C's.
0: He also won.
1: He got a lot of A's in the beginning.
0: Super Bowl.
1: Yeah, got to another one.
0: Yeah.
1: In the last 5 to 10 years, you know.
0: Yeah, it got stale. It'd be fresh here, baby.
1: Not here.
0: No. What I would tell you about that is, I want to know what the rest of the organization's going to look like, and I want to know the money that he's going to have to operate with, and I want to know how recruiting's going to work. And there are a lot of questions. Pro coaches to the college game, it's not that it can't work. It has worked before. But it's a totally different animal, and I'm with you on that. You cannot assume that the guy who's uber successful in the NFL can just be plopped into somewhere in college and succeed. They might, but it's a different deal. Now, I have zero idea whether Mike Tomlin would ever be interested in that. If he wants to coach in the NFL again, he's going to get a job, probably immediately.
1: Yeah, this is not the Bill Belichick situation.
0: Not at all.
1: One suitor only, and Atlanta said, nah, pass, and so he was screwed.
0: Yeah, and by the way, speaking of Mike Tomlin, let me double-check this. I think I'm right. I think he's like 55 years old. Yeah, 54. All right, so Mike Tomlin is 54 years old.
1: He's a peer of yours.
0: Yeah, he's 54-year-old. I mean, that's crazy because I feel like he feels older than that because he's been around for so long. I will also say this about Mike Tomlin while we're on the subject. He's fantastic on television. It's going to suck if he gets plucked out of the booth already because he's the only guy that will say anything. He is not afraid to take shots. I mean, it's like he's understood the assignment. Most of these coaches and former players are terrible in their first year in the booth. And one of the reasons why is they're afraid to say anything. The reason Tom Brady has transitioned into being good, and by the way, Tom Brady is currently very good at his job. Very good. But the only way that happened was he finally stopped caring. And you can tell when Tom Brady's talking about quarterbacks, the ones that he likes and the ones that he doesn't, in terms of the way they process, the way they play the game. I mean, he's gotten very good about being able to express that, and I think he's comfortable enough to express it in ways that he knows won't get him in trouble but will reveal how he feels. It took him a minute to figure that out, but he's figured it out. Tomlin comes in year one on TV. If you listen to him, he's telling you something of interest. Like when they go to the studio and they're talking, there's just 17 people up there, first of all. They all talk over each other. They got 5 seconds to say something. They don't say anything. Like, why the hell Garrett's in the studio ever is beyond me. He's the most boring individual to ever walk the planet. He doesn't say anything ever. And so when you get like a Tomlin in there and the first thing he does is rip somebody's defensive scheme, you're like, well, here we go. We've got a guy saying some things. This is good. And he'll break it down. He'll be like, well, this is not, I don't know why they do this. This is terrible here, right here. This, you can never lie. I mean, they're going to get picked apart for this. I'm sure they'll fix it next week, but this is awful. You're like, okay, my man. And he's ripped organizations. I like it. I don't want him to leave the booth.
1: That's fair. I think it's better for, it's probably even better for Tampa. If he doesn't leave the booth. I know he's a great stabilizer. He can be a stabilizer.
0: Oh, we wouldn't look stupid. We would be prepared, Tom. Every Sunday, we would know what the hell we're doing.
1: If he did win a playoff game in Tampa, it would be his first playoff win since 2016.
0: No, I get it. I get it,
1: and
0: man.
1: He coached all those.
0: I don't think that he... Listen, I think things got stale, no doubt.
1: 10 years worth of stale.
0: That's really good. No losing seasons in those 10 years, though. And I would just say,
1: if you were a diehard Steelers fan, like, I'm tired of hearing it. Let's win a playoff game. No losing season. What do you do? So what?
0: Yeah.
1: No. Draft 15th.
0: Yes. Great. But good I'm telling you. Yes, I agree. I'd like to have no losing seasons over the next 5 years. None of them. Go on to Tampa. Come on down to Tampa, baby.
1: In the NFC South, that's division championship,
0: That's every year. Every year, my man's winning. We'll take our chances in the playoffs, Tom, because we're going to be there. Because we're going to be there every effing year.
1: He might never win one.
0: But he'll be there.
1: But we'll have a lot of division banners.
0: And we will be in the playoffs is what we'll be doing. I would ask you if he came down to Tampa. I'd be like, what are you doing first playoff weekend? Oh, that's right. You're watching the Bucks is what you're doing.
1: Watching the Bucks lose.
0: They're in the playoffs, aren't they, Tom?
1: I would be excited if they hired Tom.
0: I would too.
1: Yeah, I would.
0: I also think it would be a fresh start, a year out of the game. Yeah. He'd probably be renewed energy. He's only 54. I thought he was like 67.
1: In football years, he is.
0: Yeah.
1: You know, so he's got wisdom to go with a little bit of youth still.
0: And apparently, he built the most massive Minecraft city ever known to man. Did you see that story?
1: That's all the rage today, apparently.
0: That's a crazy story. Yeah. He revealed it 12 years. Both my boys love Minecraft because it was of their era. When they were little and they first started playing games, Minecraft was a thing. And so I don't get the appeal at all. I watch them play it, and I'm like, this is terrible. What are we doing? What are we doing? Oh, this is great. Oh, I'm going to put the sheep over here, and then I'm going to have a plant over here. I'm like, what? It reminds me a little bit of maybe a modern Sim City, I guess, maybe.
1: Yeah, I think that's very much.
0: Is that what that is?
1: Yeah. And you like Sim City.
0: I did. I used to want the characters to like kill each other or get into arguments. I would try to put them in conflict. I would always make my character filthy till he just shut down. I wouldn't let him shower. I wouldn't clean the dishes.
1: Oh, wow.
0: I would want the character to get sad and just quit on life. I loved it.
1: I wonder, any psychoanalysts out there, what does that say about our guy here? That is interesting.
0: Because I thought the animation was funny to watch him slowly go through it. He'd be like, because you remember they would look at you, they'd be like, come on, they would talk and stuff, and they'd be pissed off that you weren't helping them.
1: Man. Then you must be loving this era of our football
0: program. No, I hate it.
1: Are you the puppet master? No. Are we in a simulation? And you're just watching people's spirits broken? You're like, this is great.
0: When you would make those worlds, yeah, I would try to set it up so that they, like the traffic patterns sucked so they were mad when they were trying to get to work. I would.
1: Wow.
0: I'd want to hear them yelling at each other. It was great.
1: You know, you've said a lot of things over the years where I'm like, dang, that's interesting. Like, you know, the bear stuff or the fire at the concert hall.
0: Yeah, like, yeah.
1: Man, you are really fascinated by death. This actually, I think, is a little bit more disturbing. If I'm just being, if you and me, you're good. We're boys.
0: Yeah, like, yeah. You know, I'm not evil. I mean, honestly, yeah.
1: It's a little disturbing.
0: They're characters. They're not real.
1: I know.
0: They're not real.
1: And yet, you get something out of their fake despair.
0: I took real life, like a wasp and ants, and put them in a jar, and was like, ooh, and watched them fight. Yeah. Then you would be like, this is, you've got issues.
1: I had a cousin that was like that.
0: But no, I'm not doing that. I'm looking fake characters. Slowly get angry with each other because I make their city non-functional.
1: Right, and you make them sad.
0: Well, they're not really sad because they're not real.
1: Yeah.
0: So it's fine.
1: But yet, you get something out of them being fake
0: because
1: sad.
0: Of the animation. Right. I think it's funny to watch them yell at you. They would yell. That always made me laugh.
1: So like when Bambi's mom got shot?
0: No, I did not.
1: Look
0: I
1: at
0: wept.
1: This sad creature.
0: I wept.
1: It's not real.
0: It's the Jeff Cameron Show, 93.3 Real Talk Radio, War Chant TV.
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0: Jeff should construct a Minecraft Pompeii and flood it with torrents of lava. Well done, TPE. Well done, sir. That's funny. That's funny. I'm just laughing at the whole idea. So long ago, do they even make that game anymore? Is Sims a thing?
1: Probably. I don't know. I mean, like, a lot of people played retro games too, so I'm sure it's around.
0: They do. Jeff and Tom, if you could make three changes this season to help turn FSU football around, what would they be? That's from Easy Living. 2475.
1: We are not easy living.
0: No. This season for this team? Like, I don't... So this is part of the other part... This is the other part of the conversation that we don't have a lot of. I know you guys have heard me say this if you're a regular listener, but... If you tune in and out or whatever, you might not have heard me say this. I just don't think they're very talented. I don't think there's a lot of talent on this team. Now, what's weird is the talent they do have is kind of front line. Like the four or five guys that I would identify as being very talented, they're like talented enough to play at Georgia. You know what I mean? Like Deuce would start at Georgia. Kroma would be playing in that running back rotation if he were at Georgia. He's that kind of good. Or Ohio State or whatever. You know what I mean? So the few players that we have that are really good are really, really good. Really good. But, boy, there's just not enough on them, of them. And in particular on defense, they're lacking talent on defense. They are. They don't have a lot of it.
1: Not a lot of scheme either. So that's a hell of a combination.
0: No, that's a deadly combination. That's why they give up a gazillion points.
1: They don't know where to be, and they're not good.
0: No.
1: Relative to the FSU standard.
0: Right. Yeah. No. They don't have a lot of frontline talent. They really don't. And I would say, and so, by the way, I'm trying to answer the question, and I'm not doing that just to disparage FSU again, because, I mean, obviously that's not fun, but that's their reality, I think, is that they're not very talented. So even if you coach them up, I think they would be bad. Like, I still think they'd be like a 7-5 team if you coached them up. The quarterback's not good. You've got one really reliable receiver. The other two have potential, but they're not down in, down out, you know, down to down, game to game, consistent. Now, some of that is probably the quarterback
1: and the offense
0: is late all the time.
1: I think they played well. I think Danzy's played fine, and so has Boggs.
0: No, I'm not saying they've played poorly. I just don't think that they would be considered elite players. Like, I don't think you would take those two players, Tom, and put them on Georgia's team or Ohio State's team and guarantee me that they would be starting. I don't think so. I don't think that's true. Deuce would definitely, and I think Cromwell would, but none of those offensive linemen are very good. None of them. And then you look at the tight ends. They're not any good. You look at the defensive line. It's whatever. Not very good. The backup defensive lineman, not very good. Linebackers, not very good.
1: Those that are banged up.
0: They're all beat up. And even amongst those linebackers, Tom, they have like a specialty, like a skill set, but they are not varied. You know, like that's the, they're stiff, they're not fluid, they don't, you know, they're not very good. So we're not very good at safety. We're just not very good, Tom.
1: Yeah.
0: So there's just not a lot that you could do is my answer.
1: Roll the tight ends out there less.
0: You could certainly do that.
1: That would be number one for me, especially six. Now, I know he had a downfield block last week that the, you know, analyst was happy with, but, I mean, you watch the games of all the blocks that he's asked to make and the lack of physicality, the will, or the technique, or the strength. I don't care what it is. He's just, no more. No more.
0: Other than that, how was the play, Mr. Lincoln?
1: Right.
0: Yeah. or Mrs. Lincoln?
1: I liked what I saw at Lofton earlier this season. I don't know why he's not in that conversation a little bit more. When they got him going on the split zone look with the motions, I'm like, all right, there's at least something there. There's a little want to. So that's nice.
0: Yeah, so why is he behind both the Serio Riles and Landon Thomas?
1: Maybe there's something they're asking him to do in route running, or maybe there's, I don't know.
0: Also, Landon Thomas should be better. I mean, he's 6'4", 235, and he's athletic. He ought to be better. They ought to get more out of him. None of our guys can block. So there's that.
1: Yeah, not without a little giddy-up before the snap, which, again, I like. That's innovative. Good. Get them moving before the snap so they have a little bit of forward momentum.
0: But yeah. You know, like, you're the talent in the room is really, if we're talking about the rooms, the segment groups, when you had a healthy Singleton, that running back room's pretty good. If Amari Thomas and Trey Wisner are your three, if you will, and those two are your 1-2 in Cromaw and Singleton, that's a good room.
1: And Wisner might end up being just fine as he gets more touches. He just doesn't have enough touches yet, and he was hurt in camp. I think that's a legitimate thing, that he was banged up. So he might have been a fine complement to Cromaw independent of Singleton, but Sam took it and ran with it, and it was awesome. But there's, I don't know what else. You see a lot of four down last week, so I don't think they're running, like, I know 3-3-5 is still a part of what they deploy out there, but there was a lot of four guys in the line of scrimmage. Sometimes they even had four hands in the dirt, but it looked much more like a 4-2 presentation, so they've already mixed it up there. I mean, if you're just saying you want,
0: I don't know what you would
1: chemistry
0: do.
1: And continuity, not continuity, but you want chemistry and confidence, you know, relieving Tony White probably helps. And I know what you'd say, well, who's the replacement? I'm telling you, that side is special. That is crazy bad.
0: Oh, it's unimaginably bad, yes. Very troubling. Let's say they were coached up. What are you getting out of? I guess this is kind of an exercise in cruelty. I'm not going to do it, but it's frustrating that we're watching Florida State football, and you know, you look out there and you're like, well, there's Daniel Lyons and there's Deontay McCray, and
1: right.
0: There's,
1: you know, but we need more time to see if Mike can figure it out. Let's give him more time.
0: It's very frustrating.
1: I mean, look, it's hope. I understand that this is the strategy of hope, but we need to give him more time. And you know what? If he beats Virginia and beats Louisville, well, then, hey.
0: No,
1: let's give him all in November.
0: No. What if your ball knowledge, hey now, could win you $2 million in cash? Put it to the test is what I would say there. 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
11: A Tallahassee man is dead after a single vehicle crash Tuesday afternoon. The Tallahassee Police Department says the crash happened around 4 p.m. in the 2300 block of Lake Bradford Road. Police say an adult male driver died from injuries sustained in the crash. Investigators have not released the driver's identity or details about what led up to the wreck. TBD's traffic homicide investigators are handling the case. Tallahassee police are investigating a deadly shooting early Wednesday morning. TBD officers responded just after 1 a.m. to a home in the 700 block of Delaware Street after receiving a report of someone being shot. When officers arrived, they found an adult male suffering from a gunshot wound. Police say life-saving efforts were performed, but the man died at the scene. Investigators have not released the victim's identity, and there is currently no word on any possible suspects. The investigation remains ongoing. This is Rachel Anae with Real Talk 93.3 Local News Update, brought to you by Macklemore Systems, Tallahassee's go-to Mac store. 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
12: This is meteorologist Paul Frobley with your Real Talk 93.3 weather update. Slight chance of thunderstorms this afternoon. Otherwise, sunshine mixed with clouds at times. Highs around 90. Winds out of the southeast, 8 to 15 miles per hour. Partly cloudy skies tonight. Slight chance of thunderstorms. Lows level off around 73. Partly cloudy tomorrow. Chance for storms. Daytime highs approaching 88. 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
15: Eddie, my man, hand me a smash, good sir. It's football season. You ready?
16: I wake up every day. Miami has the Dolphins, the greatest football team. And I hope and I pray. And I look at other fans, but we look at each other with that look. Like, oh gosh, not another one. The patience I'm supposed to have as a fan watching this team be almost worse than the New York Jets. We have people that can't block out of a paper bag.
17: Hey, brother, can I get that smash?
16: I should seriously just go ahead and start running again and try myself. I think I can do better. As a matter of fact, I know I can. We'll probably beat the Jets once, Eddie, because they are just as bad as we are. If there's ever a chance to change teams, now would be the time.
17: I've lost them.
16: But it's aqua and orange all the way, man. I can't do it. I'm going to cry. What happened to Dan and Joe and Tom?
17: The ravages of time.
16: We're just getting worse. We stopped practice because...
17: Just let them keep talking. Hayden, so I'll take a smash.
15: Gordo's, bringing the flavor and flair of Cuban food to Tallahassee since 1996.
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0: The Miami-Clemson game figures to have a lot of rain, writes Fuzzy Balls. Could be lightning delays, too. Chance of rain, 70% with a quarter inch of rain. Rain is supposed to be heaviest in the evening around 7:30 p.m. Kickoff. Lord knows they'll stop it. We'll be sitting there for 3 hours because lightning is somewhere within, you know, the state line. So that'll be frustrating. Very frustrating.
1: A little potential for some rain on Saturday, obviously, here. I know he's talking about Miami-Clemson in that comment, but be on the lookout for a delay here.
0: No, don't start with that
1: reverse
0: nonsense.
1: Psychology.
0: I was going to say, don't even
1: psychology.
0: Start with that nonsense, man. I can't do it. That's a problem. You know, again, you'll put up with a lot when you're good. You will put up with nothing when you're not. Nothing. Not the slightest grievance. Not the slightest inconvenience. None of it. You could be traversing to the stadium. If you see a gray cloud somewhere near it, and we're bad, you're like, yep, yep, turn it around, fellas. Potential for a delay. I'm not sitting for hours to watch this team play. We're not doing that. What do you think the attendance is going to be Saturday, good or bad? I could not get a sense for the feeling for Saturday's game because, again, I think we thought attendance would be much better than it was last week. I'm talking about butts and seats. Now, they'll announce the sellout because the tickets are sold. But when you look in the stands, you can see people there or not. And, man, there were a lot of empty parking spaces last week right up there next to the stadium. I have to walk through that parking lot to get to where I go. And I was pretty well shocked. Very expensive parking spaces where people ordinarily show up were bountiful is what they were. And I sent you pictures from where I was.
1: Yeah.
0: You were trying to get a sense of the atmosphere, and I videotaped a little bit, and I taped, and I sent you pictures, and I just wanted you to feel how, you know, the dearth of folks there.
1: Yeah, just the energy in the building. Like, I could see the sparse nature of the sunny side of the stadium. And I think that happens most parents' weekends to a significant extent. I can remember my folks came up here when I was a student, and I got my student ticket, and I didn't use it because they got three tickets on the alumni side. So I think there's something like that that will always happen in a parents' weekend game. Some variety of students, you know, there's going to be little pockets. But what you saw in the second half, what you saw in the parking lots, what you're talking about, maybe some of the club areas, the loge areas, and the premium seating areas were a little bit lighter than typical. I think that might be a phenomenon of those fans saying, I'm not coming back-to-back weeks. I'm going to pick one. I'm going to come to the Virginia game. I'm not going to parents' weekend. No, thank you. Besides, the hotels are out of control because all the parents are taking them up anyway. So I think that went into it. This needs to be a Tallahassee crowd, I think. I don't know how many, outside of the luxury folks, I don't know how many people are purchasing tickets on the visiting side, the sunny side of the stadium.
0: Yeah, I'm a little worried, if that's the right word. You know, sometimes you talk about wanting, like, you hate having the sense of, like, well, if they lose, it's good for us.
1: Like, just, that's a fact, it is.
0: No, but you don't like that feeling.
1: I hate it. That's gross.
0: Yeah, I feel the same way when I go into the stadium with this sense of, you know, if there are large swaths visible to all of empty seats, that might not be such a bad thing. It could be the impetus for change that we're looking for. I mean, you go back to the end of the Bowden era, and that was obviously a very different set of circumstances. But I remember the first time that I thought, oh, well, this is about to get ugly. And it directly correlated with people just not going to games. They just stopped going. Like, yeah, I've seen this song and dance. We're going to lose six times this year. I'm done. And, you know, it's taken a long time, but I do think we're probably at that place now. You've had back-to-back losing seasons. Goodness gracious. Yeah, I think people are fed up, and the style of play is not inviting. I wonder if the Virginia game will be the first real eyesore. Some would say it was last week. I think Tom's right. Not really. I think this would be the one. If this is sparse, yeah, Tom, I think we may, that'll be interesting.
1: Yeah, the places to look, obviously, because this is where the ACC just kicks you in the boys. There's not a visiting fan base that comes down. You're going to have, what, a couple thousand Virginia fans, and they're mostly just family members of the players themselves.
0: Yeah.
1: But if we were playing, what's the Virginia equivalent of the SEC right now? No, Kentucky?
0: Yeah, I think that's probably good.
1: I bet you get a pretty good crowd from Kentucky fans that roll into the stadium and eat up that one corner by where the champions
0: A great example is, bad teams. I mean, South Carolina is annually sorry as hell, and their fans are awesome. They go to every game. They sell that joint out no matter what. They're raucous. They travel. And they don't have a lot to be proud of. But they're there. They're there, man. It's impressive. Hey, at least the Noles, while banged up a little bit, are not dealing with the mumps.
1: What?
0: San Diego State's football team is dealing with the mumps. It's fun to say mumps. Look at that guy. He's got the mumps. Anyhow, they're preparing for a game against Texas State. A bulletin to San Diego State students from the university released yesterday said San Diego County Public Health Services have confirmed at least 14 cases of the mumps within the football program. And the initial availability report included 36 players that were listed doubtful to out because they are suspected of having the mumps. 14 do have the mumps, but there are 36 now that are suspected of having the mumps. No, sir. That's not good. Because, you know, you get the mumps through saliva and, you know, coughing and all that stuff.
1: That's no good. Nobody got their MMR shots?
0: The mumps, they got them. So that's a toughie. Have you ever had the mumps? I don't think I've ever seen somebody with the mumps.
1: Because we get, when I got MMR shots when I was like a kindergartner or a preschooler.
0: Yeah, but I don't know anything about these infectious diseases.
1: But chicken pox, that's the only one that...
0: Yeah, I got the chicken pox.
1: And now that's not a thing anymore for kids? Because either there's a vaccine or something where the chicken pox isn't as rampant as it was.
0: Is that right?
1: When I was a kid. But yeah, like measles, never. The mumps, no. Well, I don't even know what the hell rubella is, but I got shot for it.
0: Mumps, I think anybody can get mumps. So you could get mumps.
1: Even with the jab?
0: I think you could, I think you can get mumps. Yeah. Yeah, those guys, you know, this, look that up. By the way, if you do get the mumps...
1: It says he had the mumps in 1967. How was it, Ian? How'd that go?
0: It was a different time. It was the 60s. A lot of free loving. Who knows how Ian got the mumps. But by the way, the mumps best known for this, Tom, and I had no idea what the mumps did, but this is what it does. Puffy cheeks... Swollen jaw, fever, headache, muscle aches, fatigue, loss of appetite. You can have inflammation of the testicles.
1: Oh, jeez. No wonder somebody said, talk about the boys, protecting the boys. Oh, no.
0: Yeah, you get the mumps. You've got headache, fatigue, loss of appetite, tenderness near the ear in the jawline. Puffy cheeks and big balls. That's a tough one.
1: Like Randy Marsh with the wheelbarrow.
0: You can also have swollen ears. Jesus, that's not good.
1: No.
0: How you doing, Jeff? Not good. My ears are bigger than normal and my balls are puffy.
1: I noticed... Didn't want to say anything until you did.
0: The students and others at the university are encouraged not to share vaping devices. This is a very modern look at the mumps, huh? You got to stop with all the vaping. You're also not supposed to share drinks, food, and stay away from people who are coughing and wheezing. I do that anyhow.
1: So apparently the two shots you get of measles, mumps, rubella as a kid, for mumps and measles, that you get one at like 1 year, you mm-hmm. had to do this with the boys, yeah. And then around age 4 or 5.
0: Right.
1: It's supposed to cover you pretty much for life.
0: That's a lot of people with mumps then.
1: Yeah.
0: You got 36
1: people
0: with mumps.
1: Going to the doctors when they're kids, I guess.
0: I guess. That's crazy. 36?
1: I literally got one of those jabs yesterday just because I had to get a tetanus. I stepped on something that could have given me a problem. And so my foot has a little gash in it.
0: I never worried about shots much. I don't love them. Nobody does. But I got one I told you a few weeks ago because of my back. It worked like a charm. I kind of strangely felt good. I think I was associating that initial pinch or pain with the later goodness. And so my brain's like, oh, shots are good. We should get more shots. But I don't really want more shots, but it was like in my head, I was kind of like, yeah.
1: They're really not bad. Having done allergy shots for a couple of years, first of all, it worked. And secondly, you just get used to it. It was two in each arm for 2 years, twice a week.
0: Yeah, well,
1: you remember that? It was right next to the station.
0: Yeah, I absolutely do remember that, yeah.
1: After a while, you get over it. And you're like, okay. And then some days you'd be like, oh, that was weird. That was kind of bad. And then most of the days you don't even notice.
0: Pitch a penny. 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If you missed the picks at the start of hour number one, we'll do it again in hour number three. I'll be right back. Hang in there, everybody. On the other side is hour three.
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10: 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It's time for the Jeff Cameron Show in 5, 4, 3, 2, 1.

0: Action Thursday rolls along. Thanks for being here. Appreciate you listening and watching the Jeff Cameron Show, however it is that you do that. And that includes those of you that are listening later on the pod. Is today your distance day? Is today the day that you have to log 10, 12, 15 miles on that run? You know, I don't think that I would ever be able to. I don't know about that. I shouldn't say that. I could do it, but I don't want to. And the part that I would really struggle with is the distance days for training for a marathon, Tom. You hear people who run these marathons, which, you know, a little sadomasochism there, but you're running that marathon to see if you can, right? Whatever it might be, challenge. And then you you have your long days. It would weigh on me. It would weigh on me the way that Sundays weigh on me after 4 p.m. Sundays, I've got to figure out a trick. Because Sundays are awesome in that at 1 o'clock, the NFL is on. At 4 o'clock, the NFL is on. At 8 o'clock, the NFL is on. There's just football all damn day. And I have the ticket, so I can watch every damn game there is. And I love it. But I cannot. I'm 55 years old, and I cannot, Tom, cannot convince myself that, you know, you can live in this present moment at 1:17 p.m. and enjoy this game without constantly looking at the clock thinking, tick, tick, tick, tick, tick, tick, tick, tick, four will be here before you know it. And four is the onset of the Sunday scaries. The Sunday scaries always come into play. Always, every single time at 4 o'clock. It's terrible. I got to get past it. I need a trick. And if I were running great distances, and it was the day before one of those great distance days, it would ruin both days, the day before and the day of. I would be like, oh, jeez, I got this freaking 15-mile run I got to do to train.
1: What's interesting is your sleep schedule is already built to be able to execute one of these game plans. You're up early enough, you can go get it done.
0: Oh, absolutely.
1: You're back home by 6 a.m.
0: Yeah, I've gotten silly lately. I've been making my way over to Premier at like 5 a.m.
1: There you go.
0: But I love it. You get done, you're like, whoa, it's still dark outside. Let's go. I'm done. I'm out the door, baby. But it's not running. It's not all running. It's only like 30 minutes of running for me, and then the other stuff is I like.
1: Well, let me give you a little bit of hope here, because to say it's only 30 minutes of running, if you told that to yourself 5 to 10 years ago, you'd be like, only 30 minutes of running? I hate running. I think
0: I've come a long way. Yeah, thank you. That's nice of you to say. I think I have shown
1: only because it's true.
0: Yeah, I've gotten better there. I'm handling it okay. A little bit better than before. Let's flash those games for those that are here. Redemption Thursday. We had a winning week last week. Let's keep it rolling right now. Pitt Votek over 53.5. Penn State -3 versus Northwestern. Alabama -5.5 against Mississippi State. Florida -5.5 against Mizzou. Ohio State -14.5 against Iowa. I am a little uncomfortable with how many favorites I have here. Louisville -3.5 against NC State. Took Cal +2.5 against UNLV. I took Maryland +14.5 against Nebraska. And I took Kentucky on the money line, getting plus money there, +130. And I took Miami -16.5 against Clemson. I will say, this marks the first time this year on Redemption Thursday, and maybe the first time going back a couple of years, in which Tom Lang did not feel the need to put the McConaughey's next to the games and or fire the siren for the suspiciousness of any one particular wager. No, he thought these were ordinary games.
1: These are all down the line. I think you'd agree with that. I mean, Cal UNLV is the best, maybe, but that's still one power conference versus a notable non-power conference team. So I think these are all straight down the line.
0: Yeah.
1: Now, if you had Alabama, Mississippi State, first quarter -4.5 for the Tide, like, okay, that gets McConaughey and it gets a siren. But
0: oh, sure.
1: Straight up 5.5
0: sure
1: for the game, that's a normal pick.
0: Okay. Well, I should have gone there. You know, I have some others. The prop bets are usually what raise the eyebrow. But I can't get a sense for how I feel about all of this this week. Many of those are very real wagers that yours truly will be exercising, or already have, by the way. But I can't get a sense of where I'm at with the feel-good vibes or not. And I don't suppose it matters. I don't suppose it matters. But if you'd like, I'll give you a little proppy prop for tonight's game.
1: Oh, all right. Prop us up.
0: Okay. Well played, sir. Let's have a little fun with this. Now, you can do this however you want to do this. I'm not telling you how to do this or to even do this. But I was doing a little research during the break, and I did some earlier this morning for tonight's Thursday Night Football. Hey, look, I don't care anything about Cleveland or Pittsburgh, but I need the juice. So I put a little action, a little pizza money on all Thursday Night NFL games, every one of them, always, because you can always find an angle. So if you want to mix any of these, then let's have a little fun with it. Aaron Rodgers, over 214.5 passing yards. Tom, will you pull up your Hard Rock app and let me know what that number is for Aaron Rodgers tonight? This is what it was when I made the bet a couple of days ago. I'm sure that number is higher now if you guys are going to your Hard Rock app. But if you just got a bookie, you know, you can work it out. He'll let me know in a minute.
1: Yeah, it's going to two-factor and all that nonsense. Give me that.
0: Jalen Warren, over 73.5 rushing yards.
1: 216.5.
0: Okay. So that's within the mark there. Go ahead and hit that over. I think he's going to throw for 220-plus tonight.
1: You said Jalen Warren what now?
0: Over 73.5 yards rushing. I think he's going to rush for over 80. I might. I may give you an alternate number. I might do it. I would do it. So I'm going with that, and then I may throw in, I may go with an over 37.5 receiving yards for Denzel Boston. There's your parlay, kids.
2: I can feel it all the way down in my plums.
0: Well played. All the way down in my plums. That's your parlay. You all right?
1: Yep. That could have been terrible.
0: What'd you do? You almost dropped something?
1: An F-bomb, yeah.
0: Oh, that was close. I saw it. I saw the frustration on your face.
1: No, because the phone's on low battery, so the screen shut as I was trying to pull up the next thing, and I get mad when it does that. But usually the mic's off, so that could have been a problem.
0: A bit of a funny one.
1: Yeah.
0: So there you go. Mike, thank you. No question today, brother, celebrating that I've been hired for my first firefighter job. Awesome. Thanks for the years of entertainment. Station 4 is about to know a lot about FSU football. See you for Clemson. Congratulations, Mike. I'm happy for you, and I hope you do a great job. You'll be a good fireman. Good work.
2: This must be my damn fucking lucky day.
0: Hello, gents. If it's the players who left off the gas, what good would changing coaches do? Is this signs of recruitment evaluation? I think this year is a lost cause. So I don't know oftentimes how to answer.
1: You can have morale issues that can be fixed by somebody
0: coming in,
1: being let go from the operation. That can happen.
0: It does happen.
1: You can have good players who do the right things who lose morale and lose faith in the coach. Great example, Derwin James, once upon a time here at Florida State. Rumor was he got thrown out of practice once or twice for dressing down Florida State's defensive scheme. And because he was calling out the coaches, he was at least told to sit down for, if not outright, said, you come back tomorrow.
0: You know what sucks about that?
1: And Derwin's awesome.
0: He was right.
1: Right.
0: Yeah, he was right.
1: Not to say that all these guys are, but there are shades here, shades of gray. Sometimes the players are correct, and sometimes...
0: Yeah, and there's a way to do it and not do it, too, is what I would have said to Derwin. Like, hey, man, you have concerns? Come into my office. One-on-one, come into my office. Walk into my office and say, here's the problem I have with what we're doing, and here's what I would do different and why. I'm all ears, buddy. Because, by the way, we misused Derwin James. It was very frustrating. Because when you saw Derwin James from his rookie season on in the National Football League, you saw a guy who was a menace to opposing offenses in every way, shape, and form. In the run game, in the pass game, near the line of scrimmage, away, down the field, covering tight ends, you name it, he did it all. And we had him in the middle of nowhere half the time. He was doing nothing.
1: Playing center field.
0: Yeah, with all that talent.
1: Yeah.
0: So, yeah, I mean, and I get it. But the way to do that is to go to your coach and to address it one-on-one as opposed to calling him out in front of everybody. Not ideal. Jameis Winston this week, Tom, said about the arrival of J.J. McCarthy. If I didn't welcome J.J., well, then that's Sheamus on Jameis. But if I welcome J.J. with open arms, I become blameless Jameis. How freaking ridiculous is that, right? Sheamus on Jameis. I hope he ends up playing. He's 1-0. He's 1-0 as the Giants starter this year. But, I mean, I hope he plays well. I want to see a day where he lights it up. He didn't do much last week, but I'd like to see a day where he lights it up. One of those classic 400, you know?
1: We'll see. In there. I don't know what kind of skill they got. We'll see. Yeah.
0: Oh, my goodness gracious. I do look forward to a day where, by the way, when we begin to talk coaching and coaches, we're not doing this. Can we just, whoever is that hired, never again can John Gruden's name be mentioned, all right? I haven't brought this up yet. Like, everybody gets mad about the Jimbo stuff. I get the origins of the Jimbo thing, even if I'm against it. People bring up John Gruden for every damn college job that ever comes up. All the time. And there's nothing about that guy that seems like it would work in college at all. At all. And every time, oh, we should bring in Gruden. We'd dominate. No, we wouldn't.
1: That was Miami's battle cry for 20 years.
0: Before
1: every hiring. It was like, they're going to get

0: patient?
1: Yeah, that's the hard part. I mean, he runs an incredibly complicated offense to the point where professionals got fed up with John Gruden and how complex his offenses were and how the verbiage. It was crazy how much you had to say for a simple play to be run or called. And we had Brad Johnson on years ago, and I asked him about playing for John, and he was like, you could sense that he loved it and hated it. And he basically said as much. He's like, hey, look, John believed in me. So I'm always going to love that about John Gruden because I had been given up on. And I came here and, you know, but John could be very difficult. Very difficult.
2: John did believe in him, but Brad had to leave no doubt.
1: Oh,
2: John wanted Rob Johnson to be the quarterback of that Super Bowl champion team badly. And Brad just said, nope, I'm just better.
1: Oh, a lot better. He was
2: Rob got in though that year against the Steelers on a random.
1: Everybody forgets him, by the way. I picture Rob Johnson as a quarterback that is like, so that guy is at a bar somewhere after a round of golf and he's unrecognizable. He's put on 35 pounds. He's bald and he's sitting there talking with friends and somehow it comes up that there's a game starting in an hour in the NFL and he's like, oh man, I don't miss that. And somebody raises an eyebrow and goes, what, Rob? What are you talking about? And he goes, oh, I played in the NFL. You played in the NFL? Yeah.
2: For who?
1: Well, the Bucks. I won a Super Bowl. It's
2: Buffalo.
1: Just say that out loud. Yeah.
2: I competed with Doug Flutie. There was a big controversy.
1: But yeah.
2: No, you didn't. No. That was Bob Johnson.
1: Yeah, that's me. If you do the list of NFL quarterbacks for each franchise in the last 35 years, 30 years, however far you want to go back. It is the funnest. That is the quickest way to engage in your youthful, you know, the nostalgia of your youth. You're like, I forgot he existed. I love that guy. He wasn't even any good, but I loved him.
2: Bobby Brister?
1: Yeah. You'll just see names and you go, oh my God, that's right. That dude played. Sometimes you're stuck. You look at a guy, you're like, he played in the league for 8 years.
2: Jeff Hostetler?
1: Well, Hostetler played in the Super Bowl, so that's, yeah.
2: Well, for me.
1: Yeah.
2: He was in, I believe, the NFL Quarterback Club video game, which was a weird game, but it had those mini games the quarterbacks would play in the offseason with the moving targets down the field. That was always fun.
1: Yeah.
2: I know they tried to make that happen with the Pro Bowl, but you remember those little challenges they used to put on TV? Distance throws, and then they put paint on the football. And then
1: it would mark the score. Yeah.
2: Yeah. There's a video game dedicated to that.
1: I believe, if I'm not mistaken, I believe Dan Marino won that thing like two or three times, just throwing darts from 40 and 50 yards away. That's where you could see arm strength because that far target, you in order to hit it, you had to be able to throw it on a rope. Because looping, it would get there too late. And so you'd see the guys that could just be like, you know what? Flick. Holy moly. That's a cannon. But yeah, you know, you do that. You play that game. You're like, well, look at that. There's Kyle Bowler. I forgot about Kyle Bowler. He's up there with Chad Henne.
2: Ravens, didn't he? I believe Kyle Bowler played for the Ravens.
1: How about Sean Hill?
2: Ooh. Seahawks?
1: I got to go look up. Oh, I can't remember. Yeah. I don't have it in front of me.
2: I thought you had a list.
1: No. Sean Hill. I just remember him.
2: Oh, we got Rams photos. We've got Vikings photos.
1: Didn't you love Matt Moore?
2: I did. I was a Matt Moore guy.
1: Derek Anderson. What about?
2: Derek Anderson.
1: Derek Anderson.
2: Oh, wow.
1: Yeah. Yep. Yeah.
2: So Sean Hill played for Minnesota, San Francisco, Detroit, St. Louis, and back to Minnesota. No Seattle.
1: I'm about to pull up a list here. We could do it. And fun. It's fun to do that. Jason Campbell, poor guy, took an ass kicking everywhere. And he took an ass kicking because he first started for Spurrier, who didn't believe in bringing in a back end.
2: He was okay with the Raiders for a half second, wasn't he?
1: Yeah.
2: I think he was.
1: Trent Edwards, Captain Checkdown.
2: Don't remember him.
1: Well, he sucked. He was, you don't remember Trent Edwards? He was with the Bills?
2: No.
1: He sucked. that's why you don't believe in him. Hey, I wonder how many people would play this game and go, Christian Ponder. Probably a lot.
2: Didn't need to warm up on the side.

0: sidelines throwing the football around when he was unable to play. It was just PR should have gotten to him that day in Minnesota.
1: Yeah.
0: Why are you warming up, dude?
1: I just pulled up Christian Ponder. I was looking at something here. Like, yeah. I mean, Adrian Peterson averaged 137 yards a game to support Christian Ponder, and only other quarterback that had that much support from their running back in the course of a season and still not produce a damn thing like Christian Ponder was Jimmy Garoppolo. He got 139 yards a game out of his starting running back.
0: Jimmy Garoppolo, who was the highest paid quarterback in NFL history at the time that he signed his deal with San Francisco.
1: Now, Garoppolo had the 2019 season, which is a phenomenal season. He was really good. So he can at least retire and say, I did a few things.
0: Somebody, I'm sure you did, Jimmy.
1: Well, and Jimmy liked what he liked, if you recall. He was not afraid. You're like, who is that young lady? She's a porn star. Oh. Oh, yeah. Yep. That's how I get down. But, well, yeah, that's what he's probably most famous for, besides that 2019 season. Chef Garrett, Show 93.3, Real Talk Radio, War Chant TV.
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7: Got to get to a few more of these. I have been remiss. Michael says, as the bill is currently written, what are the pros and cons of the Protect College Sports Act as it directly relates to FSU? Oh, okay. Well, there's a little different twist on that. Well, first of all, I mean, if we're being honest here now, never mind that I don't think it's a good bill, and I also don't think it's going to pass. But that's neither here nor there. It would enshrine a cap on athlete pay and limit athletes to just one transfer, as opposed to what we have now, which is unlimited free agency. And it would stop the rising costs to roster building and roster construction. It would require schools to maintain roster spots in Olympic sports and prevent schools from cutting them to funnel more money to football. All these things that ideally, you know, we all want to have happen to a large extent. Now, the problem is, of course, they would be doing this. It also creates, and this that would benefit FSU because we're not going to win an arms race. So that's why I answered it the way that I just did. But, you know, that it would also provide the NCAA an antitrust exemption, which is what the NFL has, what a lot of professional sports have. And the reason that that's a big deal is obviously you can pull your media rights and you can do a lot of things with that. But there's a big difference between what happens in professional football or the NBA or Major League Baseball. These are leagues that have the antitrust exemption. And the biggest difference is that the players have a seat at the table. This is negotiated. The players have a voice. They have, it's collectively bargained, they have representation, they get to sit at the bargaining table. None of these players have any of that. If, as it's currently constructed, they wouldn't get the chance to do any of those things, and that's a problem. So, that's big picture. I think the thing that helps Florida State in this, if it happened that way, it's that, again, it would cut costs. This wouldn't become an arms race forever and a day, which it feels like it's going to be right now. And so because FSU isn't, you know, replete with billionaires offering to fill out their roster, that would help FSU. I simplified the hell out of that answer, Tom, but I just wanted to be more direct.
8: Yeah, I think in theory that's what it does at a lot of levels. There are a lot of folks, including Andy Staples, who think that You know, this is going to create new hard figures. Like, there is a retention budget that is beyond the rev share budget. So if you got you catch on a good player, a three-star, four-star, and they're outperforming their contract, you've got a different pool that you can pull from in order to compensate that player. And that rev share, or sorry, that compensation pool is in the mid-20 millions.
7: Mm-hmm.
8: So you could spend in the 40s total on your roster if you retain a lot of your players and pay them more, which is good. But there's a whole lot of negatives here. Like, what's the deterrent? How are they going to enforce the, again, the same question, same old question. Now that it's against the law, is there still a workaround that rogue boosters can engage in? Perhaps. Perhaps they can. The biggest material benefit is that you have a one-and-done transfer rule. That is the biggest help in any regard for Florida State.
7: Well, and for anybody, really. I mean, right? Yeah. I mean, like, yeah, you would have a guy that you brought in and you would know where he was going to be, especially if he has transferred once. That's the end of that. So you would have that.
8: The other negative would be the cap, like the movement cap, the independence period.
7: The anti-conference expansion.
8: So it's up
7: provision.
8: To 20.
7: Yeah.
8: It was at 19 a week ago, but now it's at 20 team caps. So that means the SEC has four spots and the Big Ten has two spots if it ever got passed. But then the rule about you have to go independent for 3 years in order to achieve that move. It's just there's some significant negatives here.
7: That is that's the biggest one right there. By the way, I think it's dead. I really do. I know other people don't, but that's I think it's pretty well dead. But I hope that helps a little bit there. I don't care who the next coach is, but I do know that Jameis needs to retire and come be our recruiting coordinator. Can you imagine? That's funny, Dane. Jameis is hilarious. I'd give anything to see Jameis out on the road meeting with parents and players. That would be an interesting dinner and a fun one.
8: Yeah, it'd be interesting. I don't know how that would go.
7: I don't know how it would go either.
8: So if Jameis has a 30-second bite start to finish, good. If he's got a 3-minute bite, you lose him twice, you regain him four times, and then you lose him once more at the end again.
7: There's a lot there.
8: I don't know what he just said.
7: Yeah,
8: but I know he felt it.
7: There's a lot there. Yeah, I'm with you on that. 7 years into the Norvell regime, is Florida State better off than when he took the job? Fuzzy Balls goes on to say, I would say the image of Noles football is far worse off than any time since the 70s. Too many bad losses and uninspired efforts.
9: Woo!
7: Well, it's because we've just continued down the path of playing bad football for a prolonged period of time. And I would say as you stockpile losses and piss poor seasons, your reputation diminishes. Is it worse off than it was when we fired Willie Taggart? Yeah, probably.
8: You're 4-18 in your last 22
7: power games. Yeah, probably, yeah.
8: Yes. Now, other things have happened. Boosters have stepped up. You could even say Alford had more hand in improving Florida State's position in this period of time because the buildings have been built. Norvell didn't have anything to do with that. Maybe the 23 season helped cajole some money away from people so you can give them credit for winning 19 in a row and then help people part with money. Okay. So maybe indirectly there's help there, but there's so much damage to the brand right now. You got more success from the administrative side with the ACC lawsuit and how much money you can make off of TV ratings and the buildings that were built. But for Mike, for this program, we lose way too much. And it's people don't even feel it anymore. It doesn't affect people.
7: Well, yes and no. They're exhausted from yelling, so they just don't yell as much. But they're still affected.
8: Well, you could say at the highest
7: shoulders,
8: at the highest level, 17 losses in 2 years wasn't enough to move on. And I think there's more to it than just money there, because they had the money if they wanted to. They really didn't want to, clearly, but if they wanted to, they could have made some moves. They weren't so broke that they could not have replaced the coach last year.
7: Yeah.
8: And they said 17 losses, no problem.
7: You need to go get some more, Mike.
8: That's right.
7: You need to go get you some more losses. Let's go.
8: John Garrett's here. It'll be okay.
7: Ja 959 says, is it true that Desir isn't playing because he's yet to get paid? I have no idea.
8: I just heard it was about the first weekend. I think they confirmed this later on the record, but like the doctor's trip was not to the proper doctor for the team doctor, and he was, in terms of a sickness he had, so therefore he had to absolutely be left off and as out and inactive for, that was, I think, the SMU game, I think.
7: I don't.
8: Subsequent sit outside, I think it's a mixed bag.
7: I've got so much built up frustration and disdain that it's best I not talk about these things because I'm mad at everybody. I'm mad at the player. I'm mad at the coach. I'm mad at the program. I'm mad at all of it. They've had so many moments where you're just like, you guys don't know what you're doing at all. In any way, about anything, you know? So it doesn't behoove me. I mean, I don't want to talk about the Desiers because they've done really nothing for us this year at all, and they haven't.
8: No, I hear you. And if you win just enough, then this whole machine gets another year to keep on puttering down the road.
7: I'll tell you what we have learned, and I think that, again, this is something that for the next guy that comes in, I hope that they have a firm grasp on all this and understand how to run a program, because one of the things that's developed over time in the portal is this. You went from finding a Jermaine Johnson-type player or a Keon Coleman-type player to, more often than not find a player of that magnitude, of that talent, of that kind of stature. Now, they're out there. We obviously saw the wide receiver from Auburn go and transfer, and he's a big-time player. And you know, there are different guys like that that, you know, do still have an impact. But there are fewer of them than there used to be when the portal first started. And then secondarily, I think what we have found is if a guy leaves a place, even if it's a name place, so like you're an elite running back at Texas or wherever you're from, there's a reason he's available. There's a reason they didn't fight to sign him. There's a reason they let him walk. Sometimes that reason is somebody better came along, and so they didn't want to pay the asking cost because they got somebody in their backfield that they like more. Other times it's because the player is, I don't know, fighting an injury, coming off an injury. Other times it's the player is a pain in the ass. Other times it's that the player, for whatever reason, maybe it was due to an injury while he was there that he's now over, he's not the same player that he once was. So that highlight reel you watched, you're like, yeah, he was good. But what you don't know, because we're not on the ground at these places, we don't cover Ole Miss at Ole Miss. We don't cover Michigan at Michigan. We don't cover Tulane at Tulane, whatever. So you don't know that the guys on the ground there are like, oh, he's damaged goods. I mean, they're about to pay for a guy that's not the player that they're seeing on film. He's not that player anymore. And you find these things out afterwards. Sadly, a lot of times you find it out when they get here, after you've paid them. And then when we could cover practice, you'd see the guy, you're like, wonder why LSU would have let him walk. And then you watch practice, you're like, oh, he's not any good.
8: There you go. The transfer combine is born. There you enter the portal, you got to go through a combine.
7: I'm just saying that I think you've got to be more cognizant of one simple thing. If a guy was allowed to walk from a school that has money and typically pays players, you got to do your own due diligence. There's a reason that guy was allowed to leave that campus. If that guy was who you think he is, he probably would have gotten paid and not been asked to leave or not been allowed to leave. They would have just said, pay him what he needs. Pay him what he needs. We can't afford to lose him. He's too good. Yeah, there are exceptions. Some people are unhappy. Sometimes people are homesick or whatever it might be. I get it. But you got to raise an eyebrow, because think about the guys that we brought in from Alabama. One of them could play, but he ended up being good at Oregon. Think about the guys that we brought in from Alabama that couldn't, the offensive lineman, the linebacker, right? I remember being kind of fooled by those guys. I remember thinking, well, if Nick Saban recruited him and offered him, they've got to be good. No, they missed there too. They whiff on guys too. People don't have a 100% hit rate. They get it wrong sometimes, and then you find out they got it wrong. And that's why they were able to leave without much fuss.
8: This is why I think in a world where there is a deterrent in college football from third parties creating false sources of revenue, retention bonuses or retention pools are a great idea. Because in this case, I think in this bill, it's $26 million annually you could use for retention. So if a kid wants to leave, you not only can match, you can exceed whoever's coming to town. So you've got offset language to protect you in the first place, which means that if Ohio State wants to sign this guy, he's got to pay $750,000 just to even have the right to pay him money.
7: Mm-hmm.
8: Now he's going to offer him $1 million on top of the 750, and you're like, yeah, well, I can just offer him $2 million because I'm going to pull from my retention side of the compensation cap.
7: Yeah.
8: That's great.
7: Yeah,
8: I love that idea.
7: Yeah, I do too.
8: If you can eliminate third parties, if that bill actually had enough teeth to show real force, real teeth against third parties jumping in and creating this nonsense amount of revenue or compensation, the bill would be awesome. I'm not sure that it does, but that's where it would help Florida State immensely. It's like if you bother to scout well, it's like, well, then you're golden. Nobody can outbid you for the player, not in a reasonable level.
7: Yeah, it concerns me. The whole thing that concerns me about the bill is that the conference expansion provision is death to Florida State and Florida schools like Miami and us. I mean, we're going to be dead set against this. There's no way. You're destined to be stuck here forever. You got no chance to compete.
8: It creates what some believe is a pinch point to act sooner, but I mean, that also assumes that the House is going to pass it as is.
7: I don't think it's going to at all. 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
9: A Havana man is behind bars accused in a shooting that left one person dead and another person injured. The Gadsden County Sheriff's Office says 23-year-old Germany Atkins was arrested and charged with second-degree murder and shooting into an occupied vehicle. Deputies responded to a shooting and found a woman suffering from a gunshot wound. Investigators say the victim was taken to a hospital where she later died from her injuries. The Sheriff's Office says the shooting involved a vehicle that had been under investigation in connection with other Havana Police Department cases. Authorities say the vehicle was located before the shooting investigation began. Atkins was taken into custody and is facing multiple charges, including second-degree murder and shooting into an occupied vehicle. The investigation remains active, and authorities have not released additional details about what led up to the shooting. This is Rachel Linnea with Real Talk 93.3 Local News Update, brought to you by Macklemore Systems, Tallahassee's go-to Mac store. 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
10: This is meteorologist Paul Trombley with your Real Talk 93.3 weather update. Slight chance of thunderstorms this afternoon. Otherwise, sunshine mixed with clouds at times. Highs around 90. Winds out of the southeast, 8 to 15 miles per hour. Partly cloudy skies tonight. Slight chance of thunderstorms. Lows level off around 73. Partly cloudy tomorrow. Chance for storms. Daytime highs approaching 88. 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Currently, it's 87 degrees.
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7: Ah, just the one game, and man, we got to wait a few hours to get to it. I am pumped about it. Do love, even when my team is not in it. And I'll remind everybody, they did have a winning season. Not good enough to make the playoffs, unlike the Astros, who got swept up out of there despite being 500 on the season. Anyhow, I do love watching playoff baseball, everybody's teams, and I'll watch tonight as the Phillies and Braves go at it. There is a sense, if you're a Braves fan right now, as Ray Kerr gets set to start, you're thinking to yourself, did you know Ray Kerr?
8: No.
7: No, he's starting tonight.
8: That's not like a prank name?
7: No, I did not make Ray Kerr up. His career regular season, he's 2-3 with a 4.33. He's pitched as a reliever. He's pitched as a starter for 18 innings this year total.
8: Would be a much better name for a three-hole hitter. Ray Kerr.
7: Oh, well played. Yeah. Well played. Well, he's 6'3", 180 pounds. Skinny. Eat some food, Ray Kerr. Get in the gym, Ray Kerr. Let's go. 6'3", 180. That's a skinny man. But maybe he deals. Maybe he deals. On the surface, it would feel like advantage Phillies. I don't know. He is a lefty, though. Phillies, Braves, tonight at 8. We don't have to play the music, but here is your probables. Aaron Nola, Ray Kerr. That's it. That's all. Tonight, 8 o'clock, Aaron Nola, Ray Kerr. Well played. Well played. Now, if this were the 3rd of October, well, we would have White Sox Guardians, the winner of Atlanta, Philadelphia against the Dodgers. Boo. We'd have the Yankees TBD versus Drew Rasmussen of the Rays, because that's who they're starting. And we would have TBD for the Padres against Jacob Mizorowski for the Brewers, because that's who they're starting. Saturday's busy day, Tom. 1, 2, 3, 4 games guaranteed in Major League Baseball this Saturday. Today's Thursday. Can't help you there. Just one game. And that's a look at those who shall resign on the bump at some point.

0: So I got to follow up on this. This made me laugh. I'm sorry. I've been sinister today on the show. Tom would say he was a little disturbed by the cruelty of the world that I created for my sins.
1: I mean, it's one thing to pull off a bank heist in Grand Theft Auto. It's another to just, like, sit over a house and, like, force a guy to not clean himself and do the dishes.
0: Well, yeah, I wouldn't do the dishes. I don't know that I forbade them showers.
1: That's what you said. You said you wouldn't let them bathe.
0: I wouldn't, yeah. This is one of my favorite stories because I hope it hurt. So I'll begin with this. I hope it really hurt. But when I say this, you're going to be like, I know it raises an eyebrow, but then you're going to go, oh, I see you. Tennessee failed to execute Krista Pike. She was being treated at a hospital as of late last night. The execution of Miss Pike was deemed a mess. So an injection of a lethal drug didn't kill her. She's the lone woman on Tennessee's death row. The attorney for Krista Pike said Thursday she was being treated. They did not know her condition currently. They tried to give her another dose after the first one didn't work. It didn't kill her either. And at that point, my man who was presiding over the execution was like, we can't just keep stabbing her with these injections. We're going to have to actually take her to the hospital because I think this is against the law, what we're doing here. Like, if you swing and miss, I give you another swing, but we're missing again. We can't keep doing this. So they took her to the hospital. She's 50 years old. She was convicted of murdering a classmate back in 1995. She was 18 at the time that she killed the classmate. If you go and read about the murder, you would be happy that this happened in the sense that hopefully she's in an agonizing pain because this murder was disgusting. It was a setup. It was awful. It's cruel. Everything about what she did is awful. So I want her to be in immense pain, and then I want her to recover, and then I want him to try again. But this time I need him to kill her. But the first one, you're like, oopsie. Oops. Cut her other arm. Let's see what happens then. But imagine that guy. You're watching this. You're like, what do I do? What do I do? I have to shut this down? I mean, it seems to me you could just keep trying, right? Yeah. Journalists who witnessed the failed execution described snoring and complaints from Pike about the pain that she was in while she kicked her feet repeatedly. This is a tough one. Imagine you're there to have to wither. You're like, what is going on? Is this how this normally goes? What is happening here?
1: I think if you're in the business of execution as a medical official, you're probably so warped anyway.
0: It's a tough one.
1: That you would just be like, well, that's strange. Well, that doesn't seem to be working.
0: Yeah.
1: Like, you're very calm.
0: Can you hear me, Miss Pike? You're awake. Oh, give her another one.
1: Fascinating.
0: So what I laughed about was that one of the witnesses, when asked about it, said they saw the first injection and noticed that she had not lost consciousness and that the officials presiding over this didn't notice that.
1: Was the family in attendance of the victim? Did we have a Sean Penn situation here? What was that movie called? Dead Man Walking.
0: Yeah, I don't know if she was or they were
1: Matthew
0: or not.
1: Ponsolet.
0: Yeah, well done, sir. I could not remember his name. That's right. Tennesseans deserve a justice system that is fair, that's consistent, that is faithfully administered. My responsibility to uphold the sentences that Tennessee juries have handed down, even when difficult, and that is exactly what we intend to do in the days ahead, said the officials at Tennessee. They're like, oh, you're not off the hook. We'll get to you yet. If you were her and you woke up in the hospital, you're like, whoa, this is amazing. Did you ever see the Twilight Zone episode of the man who's being executed? He's being hung. And so they walk him to the gallows. He's been sentenced to death. And he's obviously scared, you know, and he's what he is. And they put the hood over him, you know, and he's trembling, and you see it from his viewpoint, like he sees the great frontier, it's the Wild West, you know, and he's looking out, And he's like, I didn't do it. And he's all kinds of nervous and all that. And they're like, oh, come on, buddy. And he's all tied up. And they get him up on the steps. They put the hood over. And then they pull the trap door or whatever, you know, and he's going to get hung. And he begins to fall. But then you hear him hit the ground. Like, poof, poof. Like, he just hits the ground.
1: Ooh.
0: And the hood comes off. He's like, oh. And he gets up. He's like, peace, bitches. He doesn't say that, but he hauls ass. So he leaves. He runs. And they're chasing him. Oh, I got him. And the whole town's trying to chase him. And he's like, ah. And he's running. His hands are still tied. And you're seeing it from his viewpoint. He's like, oh. And he's jumping over, you know, rocks and formations. And he's down in a river. And he can hear the dogs behind him. And he's going. He's going. He's going. And the whole crux of the episode is he's dreaming all of it. Because the next thing you hear is snap.
1: Oh.
0: And the world goes dark.
1: Yep. That's
0: fantastic,
1: toughie.
0: Man. Yeah. Just fantastic. But it's like 20 minutes of this guy running from the mob, and they're like, ah.
1: Kind of sounds like the way I believe Birdman ended. But, yeah.
0: Okay. Yeah.
1: He ain't flying.
0: I mean, no, he's definitely not flying.
1: Right.
0: No.
1: Yeah.
0: Yeah. But I'm just saying, yeah, that's what I thought of last night. Like, she would have woken up in that hospital and been like, hey, you're still on the gurney.
1: Yeah. Well, they could have had the backup be the gallows. That's what they could have done. Well, two strikes equals the rope. So let's grab it up.
0: What a morbid last segment. Sorry, I brought it to the table. Hey, if I, you know, there have been guys that asked to be killed by the firing squad.
1: Ooh.
0: No, there was, you can look this up. There was a guy relatively recently who, in the state where he was convicted, he was sentenced to death, and you were given a choice. Like, you could have lethal injection, or there was this, like, weird clause where if you wanted it, you could ask for the firing squad, and he did.
1: I think I can understand that.
0: Me too. I think so, too.
1: Yeah, the injection, you never know what's going on inside.
0: Clearly.
1: Right.
0: Yeah. I mean, they don't know what's going on, apparently, not in Tennessee. But I would, I mean, to me, I think I would take the getting shot. I would be like, hey, let's just save everybody the trouble. If you're going to execute me here, just put right in the temple. Let's go.
1: Well, yeah. Right.
0: Call it a day.
1: Don't put the placard over the heart. No, let's go. Let's go.
0: Right,
1: don't.
0: Right here. Call it a day. I'm losing consciousness. We're calling it a day. Anyhow, so that's the Tennessee story. good Lord, this is what happens when we suck at football. Kinda. I often introduce goofy stuff. It's a 3-hour radio show. We got time. There's a lot of other things. But let's get to these.
1: Should've heard the show before YouTube, everybody.
0: Oh, yeah. What's your all's thoughts on Mike Tomlin? I've heard some talks about him on other talk shows. If you were interested, that is. Yeah, I brought it up earlier in the show today, Knowles Age. I like Tomlin. I always have. He grew stale in Pittsburgh. Never had a losing season, though, in 19 years. But there is a trickiness to the NFL to college route. And most NFL coaches, A, want to coach in the NFL again. So if he wants to coach again, I think he's going to coach in the NFL. He'll get a job. He'll be offered multiple jobs. And I don't think he'd come here. But, you know, you'd have to package that. I'd be interested in that. Enjoy it while you got it. MLB 2027, very doubtful. That's true, Fuzzy Balls. Thanks for the contribution. Yeah, I am trying to enjoy it while I got it. You're absolutely right. You're absolutely right. So, and with that, we bid you adieu. Tomorrow, Libations Friday. Be here, everybody. Can't wait to talk to you then. Good work, Tommy. Be well, everybody.
1: Fuzzy Balls, we got your other contribution. We talked about it. Sorry.
0: We already did it. Peace.
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10: It's our town hall. I'm Bob Agnew in Washington. The Supreme Court set to begin its new term on Monday, even as confidence in the court is in question.
11: Views of the courts are the lowest they've been since Gallup started polling on the institution in 1972. 46% of Americans say they have a great deal or a fair amount of trust in the judicial branch of the federal government. 34% of U.S. adults approve of the job the court is doing. But 43% describe the Supreme Court as being too conservative. That ties the high measured last year. 35%, a new low, say it's about right ideologically. I'm Rory O'Neill.
12: Two candidates vying to be the next governor of California held their only scheduled debate this week.
13: Governor Gavin Newsom is term limited and will be replaced in November by either Democrat Javier Becerra or Republican Steve Hilton. Becerra was the California Attorney General before becoming the Secretary of Health and Human Services during the Biden administration. Hilton was the Director of Strategy for former British Prime Minister David Cameron and recently has been a political commentator on Fox News. They clashed in a televised debate without a live audience, which aired on CNN. I'm Mark Mayfield.
12: There are some new guidelines to help diagnose a condition that's quite common among teen girls and young women. We get more details in this report from correspondent Rich Thomason.
14: It's iron deficiency. Studies show about 40% of teen girls and young women have low levels of iron, which, among other things, can lead to extreme fatigue. The American Society of Hematology is offering guidelines for the first time to standardize identification of the condition. Health experts hope this will convince more people to seek treatment. Rich Thomason reporting.
12: It was a strong session on Wall Street for the Dow Jones Industrial Average, up about 25 points. At the closing bell, the high-tech NASDAQ did well, up by about 11, and the S&P 500 gained 15. You'll find more on these stories at townhall.com.
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17: College football, the Florida State Seminoles back in action Saturday as they take on the Virginia Cavaliers. A return to ACC play for the Noles, who are coming off a non-conference win over Central Arkansas, moving their record to 2-2. While the Florida Gators are 4-0, moving up 14 spots to number 8 in the AP poll, their highest ranking since 2020. They're coming off a win against number 4 Ole Miss Saturday on the road to face number 25 Missouri. NASCAR, the Cup Series racing in Las Vegas Sunday, the South Point 400, the fifth race of the playoffs. Second race this season in Las Vegas, Denny Hamlin won there back in March. Kyle Larson leading Hamlin by 26 points in the championship standings. And in the NFL, the Jacksonville Jaguars are on the road Sunday facing Cincinnati. Jags sitting at 2-1. 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I'm Tony DeZiri, Real Talk 93.3.
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9: Here he is, the headliner, the showstopper, the main event, the doctor of house calls. 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
26: So, we've got some interesting stories to cover today. I've never seen, and I'm a big fan of Fox News, and I'm a bigger fan maybe of Fox Business News. But, listen, cheerleading and one thing, I get it all, but I don't understand. There's an old term in the movie Mean Girls, fetch. We're trying to make fetch happen, whatever that means. We're trying to score a touchdown when really we didn't score a touchdown. We didn't even get a first down, but we act like we're moving the ball forward. I don't know how many of y'all saw the personal consumption. It's called the PCE. This is what consumers spend money on, of goods and services. So there's three parts of inflation. There's the CPI, which is overall. Then there's the PPI, which is the producer price. That is the wholesale. And the PCE is when you have consumers start buying this. It went up. And yet they're all acting like this is a victory. I'm sorry, because it was lower than expectations. Folks, it went up more this month than it did last month. Listen, big fan of Fox Business. I don't know where the cheerleading's coming from on this. But anyway, we'll get into all that. All right, good to have everybody with us today. I'm your host, Ed Dean. So some of the other big stories we are covering today as well. We're going to get to the as the property tax issue continues to heat up. The opposition is telling you the sky is going to fall if it goes through. But the real debate to me is this really a tax cut or is it a tax shift that will raise taxes and everybody else? We'll get into all that coming up here as well. Numbers on AI data centers. That's going to be another big discussion we're going to have here in a few moments. For example, if you're a congressman or a congresswoman or a senator and you're running on the issue of AI data center, and the opposition is against it, does it hurt you at the polls? Mitchell Brown, who's a well-known GOP pollster, says maybe not. It's not going to hurt the congressional race as much. But he goes, if you're on a state level, mayors and those running for governor, Byron Donalds, as far as this is his issue, it could have more damage. So we'll get into all that coming up here in just a little bit. I don't know. I got a lot of issues we'll talk about. Let's get to it. Hanging out with me here for a little bit, David Williams from the Taxpayers Protection Alliance, the website protectingtaxpayers.org. And, of course, Tom Gatens, of course, market analysts and groups like with FreedomWorks and, of course, with Citizens Against Lawsuit Abuse. But our top story today is the growing list of private companies the federal government is buying up. The growing list that the Trump administration, Republicans, are owning here in the U.S.
0: On is the equity stakes and the ownership stakes that the Trump administration has taken in private businesses. Mm-hmm. These companies like Intel have seeded this and said, sure, this is awesome, the stock is up, but the U.S. government currently owns stakes in Intel, MP Materials, Lithium Americas, Trilogy Metals, Westinghouse, Vulcan Elements, ReElement Tech, X-Lite, U.S. Rare Earth, U.S. Steel, and has revenue sharing with NVIDIA and AMD with whatever chips they sell to China. Don't you think a Democrat comes in and takes that foundation and grows it with a strong arm and a hammer and a sickle? Absolutely. And that's how you get a Democrat society that is on a rocket ship to socialism.
26: Yeah, that was from the Fox Business Network, Dagan McDowell. The idea of the government even owning AI companies is also on the table as well from the Gatestone Institute, Gordon Chang.
1: Now, the president has announced that the government, our government, is going to take a stake, buy stakes in AI companies. Why do you think that's a terrible idea?
2: Well, because government distorts corporate decisions, it distorts industries, and because these are public companies, it's going to distort markets. It's just important not to have the government involved in these things. I mean, because this is a slippery slope. I mean, 5%? What's the difference between 5% and 50%? There's no principal difference.
1: Well, the government taking a stake in these companies would be a new source of capital. I mean, they're eating up vast amounts of capital. Maybe the government can supply some of it.
2: Yeah, well, we got markets. We got the deepest markets in the world. Everybody keeps on telling us that. I mean, our markets are not sufficient. Of course they are. This is really just the government getting its paws into companies. And this never works out. We do not want to be a socialist country. I mean, Bernie Sanders, by the way, loves this idea. He wants the government in AI companies.
26: David, let me start with you. What's the point of complaining against DSA candidates, Democrat Socialists of America, DSA is just licking their chops right now because if they feel that they could get in and garner the bigger ownership, what a slippery slope, as Gordon Chang pointed out, they would love this. What's the point of attacking people on socialism when we're doing it from our own side?
3: Yeah, the folks that support DSA obviously see an opportunity here. And one thing that Gordon Chang didn't talk about is if you have a government contract, you have three companies competing for a contract. Right. One of them, the government has equity stake in. Who do you think they're going to choose? Who do you think is going to get that contract? I mean, they go to the front of the line for this. And when he talks about, and I think it was Dagan McDowell talked about Nippon Steel, the government has a golden share with veto rights over major corporate decisions. I mean, that is almost like owning the company at this point, which is obviously for us conservatives unacceptable.
4: Yeah, Tom Gatens, this was a clip from Marcus Lemonis on the Fox Business Network. He says you can't be owning these companies and then using the excuse, well, it's for national security here.
5: In this particular instance, I think the real struggle is that it feels like these chips have become the equivalent of oil, and it's now starting to become a weapon. Mm-hmm. And that's what I worry about. And my big issue in this particular administration is everything can't be national security.
4: He's right. You know, I had a dear Democrat friend of mine who's a moderate. You know, he supports Republicans on the business stuff. But he says, Ed, he goes, listen, I was no Joe Biden fan. But he goes, I don't recall the Biden. He goes, and not that he, by the way, the Biden administration would have loved to be doing what the Trump administration is doing, Tom. But he goes, I don't recall the Biden administration being allowed to own 30 different private companies like the President Trump is doing right now.
3: Ronald Reagan is turning over in his grave. Milton Friedman is turning over in his grave.
4: That's right.
3: The reality is the Republican Party has lost its way. It's off the rails. And President Trump, this populism of moving us towards socialism and not even thinking about the consequences. And David's exactly right. I mean, when you put the thumb on the scale of private business, you no longer have private business. The reality is this is what the Tea Party was built on.
4: Right.
3: Government should never be in the practice of picking winners and losers in the business proposition.
4: Here was Steve Moore, former Trump economist with Unleashed Prosperity. He's one of my favorites. He says, listen, there's this move where, you know, government wants to become more involved into the private sector. And he goes, and it's coming from the Republican side.
6: Some of my free market friends and Republican friends are saying, well, you know, we need more industrial policy. We need the government to direct the investment into whether it's AI or data centers or the next big thing, whatever it might be. And I'm like, well, wait a minute. But this is worrisome because there's this new movement in the Republican Party called national conservatism, which is we just need we need less free markets and we need more government intervention.
4: You know, he's got a good point here, David. It's like saying, you know, and I love the attitude. Hey, coach, that guy's not good. Give me the hand the ball off to me. I can score the touchdown. It kind of reminds me of another one. It's like the Democrats know that they know that the socialism doesn't work. So they sit back and say, well, the only reason why it doesn't work is because we really haven't tried it here. The foreign countries have done a lousy job. This is almost like the same attitude by my side. It's like, well, the left isn't going to really be more charitable or direct with it. Just give it to us. We're going to apply the same policies, but we're going to have a different attitude about it.
3: The government should be agnostic when it comes to business. On one hand, you have the Federal Trade Commission that is still going after companies like Amazon, Meta, but then you have the government on the other hand saying, okay, well, we want to buy equity stakes in other companies. So they are picking winners and losers and going after the businesses they don't like. That is not the role of the federal government. The role of the federal government is not to be a player, but a referee. And they've put down the whistle and jumped in the game way too much. Listen, under the Biden administration, but also the Trump administration has done this with the FTC.
4: Yeah, here was John Lasky, conservative economist on the Fox Business Network. He says, Tom Gatens, he goes, the MAGA populism has turned out to be more like economic socialism here.
1: Senator Warren will do anything to oppose corporations in any way, shape, or form. Why are the Republicans on board with what is essentially progressive support?
7: Populism. They want to make that MAGA wing of the party that's populist happy. In my mind, there's never been much of a difference between populism and socialism as far as economics.
4: Wow, what a comment. Tom, you know, we covered this, all three of us, back during when Bush was president and the bail-in out of Wall Street. How did conservatives go from not supporting that, but giving a free ride to the president from owning not the president himself, I'm talking the White House, the administration owning shares in 30 different companies, and nobody on Fox, I mean, maybe a couple of them, but for the most part, if this had been Biden doing this, we would be calling him out every day.
3: I hate to say it this way, but it certainly sounds like people are supporting the person and not the policies, meaning we are no longer looking at policies and judging whether they're good or bad for the prospect of the nation, and we're judging who's in office. And it's tribalism. It's deciding, hey, this is my team, so I'm going to support whatever my team wants. Well, if the leader of your team is George Custer, you kind of don't want to go into that
4: right,
3: battle.
4: Right. Here we go. Let's talk about the AI data centers. I can only talk about this story so much, but I like talking about the politics of it as well. Mitchell Brown is a very well-known GOP pollster, and kind of just, he's blunt and tells everything
26: everything the way it is. And he says, when he was asked about this question, because the majority of Americans, the majority of Floridians do not support an AI data center in their backyard, Mitchell Brown says, if you're a candidate running for federal office, it may not hurt you as bad as it would

0: centers, or something is tied to you that people feel like was not advocated for, was not given a clear path for the community on what AI is doing or what the data centers are doing there, then yes, it could be something that is tied to you in a negative way as a candidate.
1: Tom, you're traveling throughout the country, even though you're here in Florida, but you're traveling throughout the country. You guys are talking about this. This is becoming a popular debate on the whole AI. Do you, Mitchell Brown is very credible, but are you seeing the same thing? Like, okay, a federal candidate, not really going to get as smacked as much if you talk about AI data centers, but when the local elected official or the somebody running for governor, you know, they're going to get hit just as bad if you're in favor of support. Are you seeing those numbers to be accurate?
2: Oh, yeah, I think he is accurate, and because it is a local issue. It's an issue that affects the people nearby, and that's why we're out there. This is an accountability issue for local governments, because they're the ones who've been signing the NDAs. They're the ones who've been making these choices without the consent of the governed, of the people they are governing. That's been the issue, and that's why it's not boiled up yet significantly on that national level yet. But you did see the president have his AI conference there.
1: Right.
2: You did see all the titulars come together. So they are seeing the impact of this on races all around the country.
1: David, let me play for you a clip. This was another one by GOP pollster Mitchell Brown. He says, if you just look at the conversation about AI data centers and all of the online conversation, he says, over the last year, has been like 100% negative against AI data centers.
0: Data center growth, we need to focus on doing it the correct way to make sure that they are providing input to the community, that those jobs are coming along with it, and so people can see the net benefit. They actually aren't that opposed to data centers once they hear about it, but we are currently living in a vacuum where for the past about a year to 15 months, 100% of the online discourse has been negative about data.
1: So the online discourse, that means that, you know, we're chatting back in these chat rooms on Facebook, we're going back and forth. So David, where are they getting all their negative information? Is it all to be blamed on the Chi-Coms and the advertising? Is it coming from environmental groups? I see a lot of conservatives in local backyards. They're not in favor of some of these. Where is the negativity originating and where is it being perpetuating from? Which area?
3: I'm not going to blame the Chi-Coms. I'm not going to say this is some, you know, op. And, you know, I think Tom is, you know, right, where, you know, there are concerns at the local level. And listen,
1: right.
3: The last thing I want to happen is for the federal government to get involved in this. Oh, my goodness. The federal government gets involved in data centers, and they'll completely mess it up. This has to be done at the local level. And again, you know, Tom has a point, is that people want input.
1: Right.
3: They don't want a company coming in and bullying them and saying, this is what we're doing, and you have no choice. There has to be, you know, no NDAs. Full disclosure, these companies need to hold town hall meetings and talk to folks.
1: Yeah, I'm with you. One of our other discussion is we talked about earlier at the top of the hour, the personal consumption expenditures. This is where, you know, the product of services, isn't it? You have like CPI, then you have PPI, then it was called the PCE, people buying goods and services and the inflation cost. So the numbers, and I'm looking at them right now, the month of July, month over month, it only went up by 0.1%. This month, for August, I should say last month, it went up by 0.3%. Actually went up higher in August than it did in July. But, you know, here we go. Fox Business Network, Lauren Simonotti, it was below expectations. They're all acting like this is a victory lap here.
4: Consumer prices rose 0.3% in August. That annualizes to a 3.4% rate. Both numbers milder than expected. Let's take out food and energy. 0.2% on the month for core and 3 even on the year. You still have a 3 handle, but this is way better than expected. Less inflation, more growth. A measure of second quarter GDP revised higher to 2.2% from 1.5%. The chances of a Fed rate hike October 28th at the next meeting had been 70%. 37%.
1: Yeah, so, Tom, real quick, I got less than a minute. I'm just saying we want the numbers to moderate. But when the numbers go higher a month over the month, how did you say, it was below expectations. Oh, really? So that really, it still went up, Tom.
2: The economy is still driven by the mood of the numbers. And right now that mood, look at the 10-year bond rate. That's the thing that's making me nervous, is that's pushed up. And that
1: right.
2: makes me really nervous. The inflation number does not, because it's still low inflation, although it's higher than I'd like it to be. But the big thing I'm worried about is we're getting to this point where the market, the people in the market, aren't confident in the market.
1: Interesting. Tom, I know you got to get going, don't you?
2: I do. I'm sorry. I appreciate the time, guys.
1: David, Tom's killing my ratings here. He said he had to leave. Couldn't hang out in the next segment. What's up with that? So anyway, Tommy, I always love talking to you. I'm glad you came on today, my dear friend. Tom Gatens with groups like FreedomWorks and then, of course, Citizens Against Lawsuit Abuse. David Williams, it's me and you on the other side, brother.
3: Let's go for it.
1: All right, we're going to do it. More coming out here in just a few moments.

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1: So some of the big stories we have out this week at FloridaDaily.com, healthcare costs, which I think you're going to start seeing the ads start coming out. You can talk about the AI data centers, you know, the Democrats. I think the Democrats are going to try maybe in the last few weeks not to talk about their big socialism, because we all know here in the state of Florida, their only way of addressing affordability is more government spending, which is not the right answer. We've talked about that. We talk about that on the Florida Daily Show, which you can view at FloridaDaily.com. But some of the big stories we have out this week, healthcare, they're going to start running these ads on the whole healthcare debate, Obamacare, and the numbers we have from the Kaiser Family Foundation. It's the expenditures. If you're a Florida family, they're just going to go up. We got to do something about that. So that's one of the issues that we've covered here at FloridaDaily.com. But David Williams, real quickly, one of the other stories we have out here this week is that McKinsey and Company, this is a management consulting firm, very popular. Florida is part of the $7 trillion that will be spent on AI data centers. That's globally, but in the country here, they're talking about like what, $1 to $3 trillion, and Florida is going to be part of that. And one of the biggest complaints that some of the people are saying is that we have a lack of shortage of jobs. Despite what people may think of AI data centers here, David, real quick, what we're covering here at FloridaDaily.com on this issue, there is hundreds of thousands of jobs in a shortage when it comes to electricians and plumbers to maintain and to do work with these AI data centers. I got about 20 seconds on this one. This can create an economic boom for local municipalities.
5: It absolutely will create that boom, and it's going to be for the unions. The unions love data centers because they know it's going to be a lot of jobs.
1: Right. Like I said, we just covered the story here, folks. We're not endorsing all the AI data centers. No, we're just saying that the Home Builders Association, a lot of groups are saying, dude, what a great time to create a job in a trade craft, but they're going to need them to build these AI data centers. And you can read all of this at Florida.

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2: With SRN News, I'm Bob Agnew in Washington. The U.S. Supreme Court begins its new term on Monday. Meanwhile, a new poll indicates confidence is not that strong in the high court right now. Only 34% of those responding to new Gallup survey say they're completely happy with the court. A lot of respondents indicating they believe the court has become too conservative in its rulings. A growing war of words between President Trump and possible 2028 Democrat contender for the White House, Gavin Newsom. California's governors ordered state agencies now to use the term artificial intelligence just days after President Trump directed federal agencies to use the word super intelligence. A new political battle is shaping up over AI terminology, not only between President Trump and Gavin Newsom, but also with a lot of the high-tech leaders inside those agencies saying AI could pose some dangers. On Wall Street at the close, Dow was up 21 points. This is
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4: A Tallahassee man is dead after a single vehicle crash Tuesday afternoon. The Tallahassee Police Department says the crash happened around 4 p.m. in the 2300 block of Lake Bradford Road. Police say an adult male driver died from injuries sustained in the crash. Investigators have not released the driver's identity or details about what led up to the wreck. TVD's traffic homicide investigators are handling the case. Tallahassee police are investigating a deadly shooting early Wednesday morning. TVD officers responded just after 1 a.m. to a home in the 700 block of Delaware Street after receiving a report of someone being shot. When officers arrived, they found an adult male suffering from a gunshot wound. Police say life-saving efforts were performed, but the man died at the scene. Investigators have not released the victim's identity, and there is currently no word on any possible suspects. The investigation remains ongoing. This is Rachel Linnea with Real Talk 93.3 Local News Update, brought to you by Macklemore Systems, Tallahassee's go-to Mac store. 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
3: Here's your Tallahassee weather report.
5: We are in the mid to low 80s this midday and will warm a little more into the upper 80s and low 90s by the late afternoon. Skies will get progressively cloudier as we head further into the day, and a few isolated showers are also possible, especially around our coastline and southeast. Now, we are still seeing a pretty low chance of rain that will increase heading into the weekend. From the ABC 27 First to Know Weather Center, I'm meteorologist Ryan Gold.
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9: 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One of my favorite issues I love to talk about, because I will win on this issue, we are winning on this issue, is the issue that higher taxes do not make a country, higher taxes do not make a company, and higher prices and higher taxes don't make things moving forward in an economy more successful, i.e., tariffs is a tax increase. I'm sorry. When it comes to the issue of creating jobs, as Jay Timmons from the National Manufacturers Association says, it's tax cuts, not tariffs, that move his economy, which is in the world of the Manufacturers Association. That's what moves it forward. And I think that's one of the reasons why, David, and I want to get to this clip here about the tariff challenge that's taken place here, is that I think you would have an economy running on all cylinders when you have tax cuts put in place, but then when you try to offset them as a wash with a tax increase on businesses and on small businesses. And then you got companies that are saying, listen, I'm getting taxed. I have no clue what the value is going to be because it's on one week off the next, i.e. the tariffs. We don't know how to adjust when it comes to our cost. We don't know how to adjust when it comes to expansion. We don't know how to adjust because everything is not consistent here. Fox Business Network, Lydia Hu. So now there's more court challenges because the White House got struck down earlier this year when they said it was unconstitutional the way they did it. They said if you want to raise tariffs, you can do it, but it's got to go through Congress and the constitutional process by that of addressing it, but not through an executive order. Now the White House said pretty much forget you, then we're going to go down another path, kind of like what Biden did with the student loans. Well, we're going to go backdoor another way so we can give out free education or make sure people didn't pay their loans. So anyway, the Trump White House is doing the same thing. Now they're trying to use it under slave labor. Listen to this story by the Fox Business Network, Lydia Hu.
10: This ongoing battle against President Trump's tariff policy. You'll remember the Supreme Court overturned the global emergency tariffs. Then courts invalidated the first set of replacement tariffs. And right now, the arguments to challenge Section 301 tariffs are ongoing right now. That Section 301 is being used to impose tariffs that range from 10% to 12.5% on imports from 60 economies. That accounts for more than 99% of all U.S. imports. The administration says these 301 tariffs are designed to combat forced labor, but small businesses challenge these tariffs, arguing the administration is using forced labor as a pretext to justify sweeping global tariffs that have already been struck down by the court.
9: By the way, if forced labor was a problem, why didn't you do it last year? David, you know, one thing I've always been, you know, curious about, and is if you got a problem with a company that you do business with, and we do business with all these countries, it's not new, and you sit back and say, I want a better deal, or I feel that I'm not getting a better deal. You know what you do, David? You sit down, you have a cup of coffee, you meet with the board of directors, you meet with your representative, you go back and forth, back and forth. We didn't do all of that. Instead of saying, well, we're going to take our marbles and go home because we felt that either China is screwing, not China, but Canada, of course, Canada says that, you know, we kind of whatever did what we did, we weren't forward. I mean, who knows who's telling the truth here? You at least go back and forth. It's amazing. We're going back and forth to negotiate with terrorists before we want to bomb them more, but yet we're bombing our own allies, you would say, when it comes to these trade deals. If they were being unfair to us, then there's one thing of dealing with this, but you kind of let all things run its course before you would go down the path of higher tariffs, would you not?
11: Okay, when you talk about unfair trade practices, what does that mean?
9: And that's a good point.
11: Let's take a step back, because this country doesn't produce everything that we consume, right? Great example, bananas. We eat a lot of bananas in this country. Guess what? We don't grow a lot of bananas in this country. So we're going to have to buy them from other countries. And it goes for a whole host of other things. So I don't understand why the Trump administration is doubling and tripling down on these tariffs. And, you know, part of the motivation is manufacturing. They want to bring manufacturing back to the United States. That is fantastic. It's a noble goal. But it doesn't happen immediately. It's going to take 5, 10, 15 years to build factories. And in the meantime, what are you doing? You're choking off the goods that people need, and you're making everything more expensive. And we said this before, you know, there's a reason why tariffs and tax have the same first letter, because they're the same thing.
9: Yeah.
11: Tariffs are taxes. And this election is about affordability. boy, what a dumb thing to do is to double down on tariffs when people are worried about affordability.
9: Oh, yeah. And by the way, right before the election, that was even dumber. You know, but can I just point this out? Is we've had this debate, not among Democrats. I've had this debate among many of my side that don't really understand how tariffs work because they hear a soundbite and they go along with it before actually without doing any type of research. Do you finally feel, and I was going to, I always say I'm in it to win it, man. I'm in for the long haul, okay? Life's not a sprint. It's a marathon. I knew we would win on this issue. Do you feel that the conservatives like us I think we've won on this issue of tariffs because the majority of those, Cato Institute came out with a story. We have this at floridadaily.com. When most Americans are like, okay, maybe I'll give the president, you know, at least a little bit of the idea on tariffs before he got elected. It's like 60% don't like the tariff situation. Have you felt that us conservatives have won this issue?
11: 100%.
9: All right.
11: You know, it's something that we have, you know, before President Trump came in, we talked about tariffs. But finally, we're seeing the consequences of the tariffs. And when people go to the grocery store, they see the consequences. We're not talking about a Republican or Democrat issue. Republicans and Democrats, guess what? They both go to grocery stores and they see the increase in prices.
9: Yeah. Here we go. This is another, this is kind of a funny, entertaining story right here. The president, which I don't support, by the way, Obama wanted to do it with his PSAs. I've seen Republicans do it. So to me, this is a nonpartisan issue. But do we really need to be using taxpayer dollars to promote something that's going into the midterms like campaign material? If you want to promote something, then do it out of your own campaign pocket, not from taxpayer dollars. Here's the latest from Fox News, Peter Doocy.
12: That's the point being made in some new pro-Trump TV ads that are being funded by the Department of Homeland Security. Asked if that violates federal propaganda laws, the president said no, because he is not running for anything, and he thinks the ads promote the spirit of the country.
9: Now, listen, he shouldn't be impeached on this. I know Democrats, somebody said something. I was like, what? Listen, they have this rule where they can use, and they run a disclaimer to promote their office about all of the great benefits, and they run this ad because they do it on these stations as well here, David Williams. They'll say, by the way, this was paid for with authorized. In other words, it was paid for with taxpayer dollars. I don't care. Who you are, none of this should be used for taxpayer dollars. You want to Trump's got millions of dollars in his campaign coffers. Use that instead of taxpayers.
11: Well, and for the thing on the bottom, the chyron to say paid for by U.S. government, like you said, no, it's paid for by taxpayers.
9: Right.
11: And what's happening here is there's a thing called the Hatch Act, which you're not allowed to use taxpayer dollars to promote candidates. And this happens. There's thousands of Hatch Act violations on the lower levels of government. And we've seen it with the Trump administration. You may remember this.

0: even in Jacksonville, I'm not seeing any signage out there that says, you know, any excitement, local elections or not. You know, normally you drive down these roads and you get to the major intersections and you see 100 signs for different candidates. It's not there.
1: They're saying that Byron...
0: It's the weirdest thing.
1: They're saying Byron's heavily trying to campaign in South Florida and everything else out there. I had Jamie Miller, who's one of my dear friends. Jamie's been on with us before. One of the best political analysts I've ever dealt with. And he says, well, you know, Byron's got a David Jolly's got to make up a 900,000 deficit. And they're looking at numbers of Republicans versus. I said, well, wait a second. I haven't even looked at the number. I said, how many millions of registered independents are there in the state of Florida?
2: Yeah.

0: or mass scale. I'm not seeing that Republicans are, and it may be just because we're in Florida, and maybe there's just a perception that we're safer in Florida than we are in other areas. I'm just not seeing the messaging in the way of commercials that is necessary, in my view, to convince Americans that if you go Democrat, all you're going to do is create chaos. There's nothing going to be redone on affordability, and all you're going to have is Trump impeachments. It's going to be the second half of the first Trump administration. I just wish Republicans would push that harder.
1: Talk to me. Both bases, you know, are quite interesting. They've always, and follow me for a second. I'm a free market conservative. The MAGA base, and it's entertaining, and I'm not saying it isn't. I support the SAVE Act. But the SAVE Act doesn't move the needle on affordability, which is the biggest issue.
0: Right.
1: They want to see people walk away in handcuffs. By the way, I agree. Caitlin Colgate mentioned this yesterday. I think if you had some people walk away in handcuffs, you might get the base going here to come out and vote.
0: Yeah.
1: Having said all of this, the Democrats on their base, I'm talking the DSA types, it's let's go after law enforcement, but more socialism. So they lose the argument, and they're not focused on this issue. And then my side on the MAGA base, instead of talking about affordability and stuff, they make too many excuses. Their biggest argument is, we want to see people walk away in handcuffs, and we want to see the SAVE Act. I'm sitting here going,
0: but Ed, yeah, you can't talk about affordability when for 2 years you didn't do anything. Now, the House members can run on that mess.

0: I doubt. Is there any issue culturally or politically when you have time, you talk to your friends? What is there any issue that kind of stands out above others?
1: Two issues, gas and homes. Gas and housing prices.
0: Okay. Is it current housing prices?
1: Yes.
0: Or they want to buy a new house?
1: No, it's well, first of all, the interest rate associated with it, how expensive houses right. are, and how hard it is to find, you know, new real estate. And then, you know, every corner you go to in any city you are, you see a gas station sign that is now over 4 cents a gallon. $4 yeah. a gallon. And if you're driving diesel, my gosh.
0: Which is a lot. I mean, that cost is passed on to consumers.
1: Which is suspicious in a way, right? Because oil prices were higher under Biden.
0: It's different. You had higher cost. You had lower cost. Inflation-wise.
1: Well, I'm saying diesel is higher now at right. a lower price per barrel on oil, and there's no explanation. My issue is, where are the talks about new refineries? I think if Trump had pushed refineries in these first 2 years, just that discussion would have moved the sure. future markets down. Hey, and we are lucky. We are so lucky in America right now that we didn't get hit with hurricanes and storms.
0: Oh, yeah, no.
1: Can you imagine yep. what fuel That's prices great, would be if there point. Were any storms?
0: Well, yeah,
1: that's a bullet we dodged.
0: Ron brings up an interesting conversation. I see a lot of Republicans going, oh, this is price. They're starting to like divide here. Oh, this is price gouging going on. Why was it higher? The price per, this is 15 years ago, 16 years ago. Prices were, the cost of living was a cheaper back then than it is now.
1: We're talking 4 years ago under Biden.
0: I'm talking
1: 4 years ago under Biden. Diesel and gas were cheaper at the same price point in oil.
0: What do you mean the price point of oil? You mean
1: so when oil was $100 a gallon?
0: That's correct.
1: Yeah. So why are we paying more for less per oil?
0: But you also got a lower amount of in the strategic petroleum reserve than we had under Biden. We got it. That's worse right now. Well, plus of other costs. I get it. I'm with you on this one as well. But the reason why the oil companies are making more money is because like retailers are making more money when costs are up. That's added on to their profit.
1: No, I get example. It, but no one's doing a
0: Ron,
1: good job
0: why don't
1: explaining
0: you guys do that.
1: That?
0: If they can get away, why can't you do it in the legal field as well, right? You know what I'm saying? So anyway.
1: People can only pay what they can pay.
0: I know. So anyway, coming up in a couple moments, the latest numbers on the AI data center. And the reason why I want to bring this issue up is has it softened a little bit? Because I want to talk about, to me, there are five perfect storm issues as we now go. Now, when we're in October now, is I'm going to list the five coming up here in just a little bit. But, you know, and I want to see whether you agree, disagree with me on some of these and where they maybe fall into the category. I think you're right. Affordability, but gasoline prices as well. So, and we can even throw in Obamacare, whatever. We'll get into all this coming up next right here. The Ed Dean Radio Show. Ron Davis hanging out with us right here again. The Ed Dean Radio Show.
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5: 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We talk about a lot of these issues, and if you had to rank them in your world, and this is kind of more rhetorical, but for all of you listening, for you out there, you, I'm talking to you, you, yes, you, individually you, what is your issue? I do think, I still think this is Byron's race, but I'm talking to some people going, hey, we're getting a little nervous here. Maybe the debates could have helped out Byron, the Monday morning quarterback. I think the debates would have helped out Jolly, but it is what it is. But your issue, what is it? Let me give you five. And I think these five are very valid. Duh. The two that is normally a given is the property tax. Okay? That's a big issue. Whatever your position is, it's a popular issue. The other issue, of course, is the property insurance. We're going to have that big debate coming up next week. I've probably been promising that for months. We're going to have one of those debates coming up here. I think the other one is AI data centers. Now, the question that has to be asked, because many of you don't follow this, and it's not your fault, there are permits already been given to your local city council. Wherever you listen to the show, it's happening. It's just not being talked about. It's not being reported. But yet we've had city council people tell us at Florida Daily, no, there's plenty of permits that are being presented. Now, it doesn't mean it's happening overnight, but it's happening. The other issue, I think,
6: And I'm asking you this, is the high cost of gas prices. We know why gas prices are up. It's the war in Iran. Stop talking about the war ending. It's not happening right now. Woulda, shoulda, coulda. I don't live off of woulda, shoulda, coulda. It's a fun discussion. But I think gas prices. And then the other issue, are you guys ready for this one? I think you guys will agree, is the issue of development. Or, depending on where you live, the issue of overdevelopment. And I think that if you're a Republican, which I am, I'm a conservative Republican, always been one, how do you defend these issues? And I think that's a discussion that needs to take place. You can blame it on the war in Iran, but I'm sorry, my party's the one that's in charge. The development. Now, this is a local issue, Democrats and Republicans. But for the most part, I see a lot of growth that's happening in many red areas. And a lot of Republicans are like, hey, we got to slow down. That's why I keep saying it's going to happen. You're going to see a movement to put a moratorium on new development. In some cases, it's already being promoted. The AI data center. This is one that gets a lot of bipartisan approach as well. But there are a lot of Republicans that are against this. Even though the polls show that a lot of Republicans are for it. But this is, to me, Democrats as well. Is this an issue that's, you know, misinformed individual or uninformed? The property taxes has gone higher under Republicans. Why is that? That's another debate. The property insurance gone higher under Republicans, even after they've thrown more money at the system. Now, it's great to get policies off, which I support, off of the government-run citizens' insurance. But I think the real debate, even if you go a little bit into the mix there, is it because more companies are coming in, or is it because you believe that going after the trial lawyers is the right way to go to bring down the cost? So those, to me, are the top five issues. And it's something that Republicans are going to have to address. Sounds like a monologue pitch, huh? All right, the Ed Dean Radio Show.
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7: With SRN News, I'm Keith Peters in Washington. More U.S. forces are heading to the Middle East as President Trump issues a dire warning to Iran. Reports say a Marine Expeditionary Unit and the USS Theodore Roosevelt are heading to the region, which would bring the total number of aircraft carriers in the area to three. The news comes as President Trump says it's time for Iran to make a choice, accept a fair deal or cease to exist. There are a lot of questions after the Tennessee death row inmate who survived an execution by lethal injection attempt is now in critical condition. Krista Pike's attorney said she is receiving life-saving medical care after yesterday's failed execution. She reportedly was still breathing and snoring after receiving two doses of pentobarbital. More details at srnnews.com.
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8: A Havana man is behind bars accused in a shooting that left one person dead and another person injured. The Gadsden County Sheriff's Office says 23-year-old Germany Atkins was arrested and charged with second-degree murder and shooting into an occupied vehicle. Deputies responded to a shooting and found a woman suffering from a gunshot wound. Investigators say the victim was taken to a hospital where she later died from her injuries. The Sheriff's Office says the shooting involved a vehicle that had been under investigation in connection with other Havana Police Department cases. Authorities say the vehicle was located before the shooting investigation began. Atkins was taken into custody and is facing multiple charges, including second-degree murder and shooting into an occupied vehicle. The investigation remains active, and authorities have not released additional details about what led up to the shooting. This is Rachel Linnea with Real Talk 93.3 Local News Update, brought to you by Macklemore Systems, Tallahassee's go-to Mac store. 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
9: This is meteorologist Paul Trombley with your Real Talk 93.3 weather update. Mainly clear tonight with a slight chance for storms. Lows level off around 73. Southeasterly winds 5 to 10 miles per hour. Chance of thunderstorms tomorrow. Highs level off around 87. Sunshine mixed with clouds at times. Chance of thunderstorms tomorrow night. Lows level off around 73. Partly cloudy. 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
6: So, Ron Davis, our legal commentator, lawyer, analyst, is here in the studios with us. Mitchell Brown is a very well-known GOP pollster and was asked the question by the Fox Business Network, Stuart Varney. Okay, you know, the AI issue, which is an issue here in Florida. And I've said this before, I think it's a top four, maybe top three, but certainly a top five issue here in the state. He asked Mitchell, he goes, where does this come down? The Fox News polling, you know, you got the University of North Florida, 70%. They're against it. They don't like it. If you're a federal candidate dealing with this issue, does it hurt you worse? And of course, his response was pretty much what I would agree with. He said, nationwide, it's not being perceived as a big, like, the number one issue. But he goes, if you're running on a local area, county commissioner, mayor, or governor, it's a real big issue.
15: Fox News polling shows many voters are against data centers in their own neighborhoods. Only a slim majority favor building them in remote locations. The question here, though, is, are data centers and AI going to be big election issues?
16: Yeah, so everyone has that NIMBYism, the not in my backyard when it comes to data centers. It's not a first ballot issue, meaning that it's not a vote determinant for people that are showing up. But if in more so in state level races, if you're a governor or a mayor somewhere and you take a bad position on data centers or something is tied to you that people feel like was not advocated for, was not given a clear path for the community on what AI is doing or what the data centers are doing there, then yes, it could be something that is tied to you in a negative way as a candidate.
6: Yeah, let me play one more clip. He says, Mitchell says, if you look at the online discussions like Facebook and so whatever, you know, conversations between people, he says it's like 100% negative against AI.
16: Data center growth, we need to focus on doing it the correct way to make sure that they are providing input to the community, that those jobs are coming along with it, and so people can see the net benefit. They actually aren't that opposed to data centers once they hear about it, but we are currently living in a vacuum where for the past about a year to 15 months, 100% of the online discourse has been negative about data centers.
6: Yeah, it's been negative. We're over the summertime, it really came up and bit everybody in the rear end. I was looking as an issue, and I was being told, and you know, my editor at Florida Daily, where, you know, we look at numbers of things that we do every month, and some of our biggest stories are this, and that. And it really became a big issue in the Republican primary. And sometimes when you don't see enough, we always assume that the issue is only big if the media is covering it. That yes and no. Like, the media doesn't cover, and it does cover about development, but you really poll people about development, everybody is not happy. So it becomes an issue even without making it a big issue. Has the AI data center kind of fizzled off here in Florida a little bit? Or is it just because the media coverage? Like, you know, we had some of the city council people on with us recently. I said, tell me how many, because this isn't being covered by the media, which would be a big story. Are there, like, permits being done? Oh, quite a quite a bit, they say. It's just not being reported. Where do you see this AI data center issue right now in Florida? Top three, top four, top five, or what?
17: Well, right now, I mean, Byron Donald's flip-flopped on that, right? So he advocated early before the primaries for that. Then in the primaries, he went against it. So it's not an issue that him and Jolly are really having to battle that out right now, that the media can beat Donald on.
6: The Democrats are making a big issue.
17: Well, they try
6: Donald.
17: To, but there's really there's nothing there for them to really. So I don't think it's a main issue there.
6: They're calling him data center Donald. I think it could hurt him.
17: They're saying it, but he's not. He flipped his position in the primaries. I don't think that's getting traction. I do agree with the analysis that on the local elections, it's going to be a big deal. I do think the tide has turned in Florida, and I think Florida is, by and large, at least in the North Florida, is turning against data centers.
6: Right.
17: The
6: 70% is pretty large. I don't know
17: the
6: when they support it.
17: Nationwide is, I mean, just, you know, from what I'm hearing, there really is an appetite. In an era of affordability, in an era where everybody complains about their utility companies, and one of the first problems you hear when you hear about data center is that your water and your electricity are going to go up because of them, that's where the majority of the opposition is. It's going to affect your back pocket.
6: A few moments ago, I went down this. So let me ask you, this is just me, and this is how I gauge everything, by listening, by responding to listeners, reading emails, what I see on, you know, it's like real clear politics. You look at all the polls and you average them together. My top five issues, if whether you're Democrat, Republican, Independent, that you deal with in this election. Here we go. In Florida, maybe not necessarily in this order, but here we go. The property tax, that's still an issue. Property insurance is an issue. Gas prices, probably even the bigger issue, maybe. AI and development. Those are my top five. And if I need, you know, now they say now narrow them down. I don't know. Development is really an issue. I mean, I've said this before. I'm still seeing it right now. I was telling everybody, I was getting, you know, messages from a lot of my Republican friends. And usually the week before, when a lot of people are just kind of holding out, they haven't done absentee ballots, the week before church, it's kind of an interesting time for families to get together. Hey, who are you voting for? Who do you like? Give me the pros and cons. And I do that. And it always happens again before the Sunday or the weekend before the election. This year, I've never seen anything like this, where the majority of my friends that got their absentee ballot, already, usually it's, I know who I'm voting for president, I know I'm voting for governor, I know I'm voting for Congress. Ed, who do you recommend for mayor? Who do you recommend for school board, county commission? 100% opposite. They already knew who they were voting for school board. They already knew who they were voting for city and for county commission. They were just not really following the governor's race and everything else. And I think the reason why that a lot of these individuals say, I know who I'm voting for county commission and stuff, because they're focusing on the issue of development and the issue of AI. Are you seeing that as well?
17: Yeah, I mean, development is absolutely a huge issue. Now, local is always spending, but local is always infrastructure, streets, and everything else, which never seem to get addressed. My top three would be spending, okay, taxes, and conservation. You know, what are we doing? Like, you know, here, water management.
6: Yep.
17: You know, and you know, with the solar fields, are we balancing the land available for Floridians to use for recreational and hunting purposes?
6: You know,
17: those are my top three.
6: When you travel now, for example, down is it like Hardy County in the south? Is it DeSoto County down there in south central Florida? Highlands County, like you're talking west of Lake Okeechobee, which is still agriculture area.
17: Collier and all that.
6: Collier, yeah. And so you go to, they're no different. It's actually beautiful down in that neck of the woods. It looks a lot like Tallahassee or on the way from I-10 from Jacksonville or certain areas as well. It's beautiful with agriculture. And one of the things that is, if you look at it and you talk to them, you know, they just, you know, it's government intrusion. You know, the agriculture community hates the government coming down and telling them what they're doing. So, you know, land rights, whatever it is. The water is a huge issue. And it's gotten bigger because, if you point out with conservation in that area, is the argument on conservation, it's not become an environmental left issue. More people are like, okay, I want more for the water rights. I want more for this and that. That really has become a top issue here in the state of Florida. I think a lot of it has to do with AI.
17: That and development. And then those go hand in hand, right? You're seeing more and more land. You know, people are seeing more and more bears ending up on their doorsteps right. and in their neighborhoods. They're seeing hogs, the you know, feral hogs tearing up their yards. Why? Because so much land is being taken away, and then these animals are being concentrated and moved to different areas where historically they haven't, so, you know, or they have been, and now it's something else.
6: This is the big debate. This is what I was getting at. This is the big debate among development now. If you really want to get into the intermix mm-hmm. here, is wait. Ron, you don't like development? You must be a communist.
17: I love...
6: that's the big debate
17: and
6: now.
17: And this is the funny thing. You're I socialist. Love development.
6: Right.
17: But here's my position on the whole development in Florida. Why do we want more people in Florida? And I politicians always give you, oh, it's it always boils down to, it's more tax money. Who cares? Why do we need more tax dollars to take care of more people?
6: Do you think...
17: Let's just cut that off.
6: I got about a minute here. One of the areas I think that really, like I was mentioning the counties as well, if you really look at I-10, it is an I sore if you go to some of the back roads, all of these solar panel fields and blah, mm-hmm. blah, blah. And people are like, they look at that and go, really? That's not beautification. But I understand why they have it. FPL owns the property. Yeah. They're using it for power and trying to make it cheaper and trying to sell it to you and whatever. Anyway, I wonder if that's where the anti-AI data centers, they think it's going to be that much property and they don't want to see the eyesore on the side of the road.
17: Could be.
6: Yeah.
17: Could be. I mean, but, you know, if you're in a local community, you're talking about taking away people's hunting leases, land rights, you know, things like...
6: Yeah, but it's their property. They can do whatever they want with it, right?
17: Well, that's what developers always think. And when I try to say that, no, you have to permit for this. You can't do that. You got to seek permission. No, you can't have permission. So it's like, no, you really can't do with what you want.
6: But
17: there's counties you can't live in an RV.
6: I know, which I've never understood. But what I'm saying is, I got to go to break. It's a really fascinating debate to have fun. Ed, wait, you must be a leftist because you don't want development. Or Ed, you're against this or you're for it. You want overgrowth or you're a socialist. I mean, it's just kind of funny when you watch a lot of this. To me, it's not a direct one here to kind of label pay everybody on. So, all right, I got more to talk about this. I want to talk about some polling numbers as well. Surge in votes. Could it happen here soon? We'll talk about it coming up next right here on the Ed Dean Radio Show.
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3: 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Me and Hank are stressed out.
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3: 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Practice change to 6. Tournament Saturday. Bring snacks. Who's carpooling? Don't forget the weigh-in. 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
5: So Steve Ancor's on with us today. He's been busy, you know, Vancor Jones Communications, does a lot of, he's got his own TV show on CBS News and Tallahassee. And, well, you know, why is it that people like him get one but I don't? Come on, man. What's man, it's a bizarre, I'm joking with you. So anyway, also king of the podcast world and just overall good guy. But Vancor Jones Communication, they do a lot of the polling. Probably one of the best analysts out there. So a lot to talk about. Here was a clip, Charlie Cook, Cook Political Report. On the U.S. House side, he says it's done. Not on the Senate. He doesn't know. If he thinks that's kind of a toss-up. He says that the Democrats, it's a done deal. That they're going to win the election, at least on the House side, coming up next month. Here's the clip.
6: You're having basically the impact of fuel prices, you know, gasoline, diesel, fuel oil, fertilizer hitting here, tariffs hitting here, and Republicans for the first time starting to want to put some daylight between themselves and the president. But it's difficult because he's got a MAGA base that doesn't want them to do that. The House has been kind of a done deal for a good while. But the Senate, a year ago, it wasn't realistic to think that the Senate might flip. But now it's very realistic.
5: You know, I was playing clips the other day where even MAGA individuals on Fox like Joe Concha, Liz Peek, and others were just pretty much saying, yeah, we think the Dems are going to pick up the House. I'm one of those because I saw what happened in 2022 where Republicans barely won when they probably should have won 30, 40 seats. You know the numbers better than anybody else I know. What do you, U.S. House, Dems, is it done?
7: Well, yeah, likely. And if you look at one of the things I like about Charlie Cook, I like a lot. He doesn't just look at polling. He looks at what I like to call other vectors. In fact, in my early days, I remember reading everything he wrote because he's really smart. Now him, Nate Cohn. And they look at more than just polling. And we've talked about this on the show. You look at polling, right? That's one good indicator. And, you know, there's a lot of bad polls out there. So you got to know, you know, the wheat from the chaff and that. But then you look at performance. When you see a 20-point turnout shift in Texas, where Democrats are more enthusiastic, independents are breaking away from the White House. And when you consider Florida's situation, we have about 18% of our electorate is Hispanic voters, right? Self-described Hispanic voters. And they are overwhelmingly or disproportionately undecided in terms of which party they choose, and they go back and forth. And right now, because of this backlash over excessive ICE enforcement, et cetera, Hispanics are now anti-Trump. Many of them are. And so you take all those variables and you come to the conclusion that Charlie Cook did. And of course, he doesn't mention it, but I do. Look at the behavior. Trump wouldn't be wanting to reapportion all these districts to guarantee Republican
5: wins. That's correct.
7: If he didn't,
5: that's
7: also
5: correct.
7: Think. And that's because he's got a brilliant strategist in his shop, Susie Wiles, another great Floridian.
5: Right.
7: And she's been one saying, listen, we got to do something here because we're going to lose the House. Now, the Senate obviously doesn't succumb to reapportionment stuff because they're each, you know, two senators per state.
5: Right, right.
7: But suddenly you're seeing states like Alaska, Texas.
5: All right, hold on. Let me fly through this because
7: that's kind of
5: right.
7: crazy.
5: Angie Nixon's not going to become your new next in the U.S. Do you think those poll numbers that Stetson put out one, St. Pete put out another one, is Angie Nixon within striking distance of Ashley Moody?
7: No, Angie Nixon is not going to win, but she is going to help David Jolly because young liberal Democrats who might have otherwise stayed home are now going to come out.
5: Does Jolly have a chance?
7: I think Angie Nixon, if Angie Nixon wins, let me just say this. If on election night,
5: I was done with Angie Nixon 20 seconds ago.
7: It means the nation went very,
5: right,
7: very
5: right, right. Okay. Yeah, okay. True. Okay. David Jolly, does he have a chance?
7: He does have a chance. He's not doing a lot of good stuff. I think him choosing not to debate was a big error.
5: I agree with you.
7: Him choosing not to put a Hispanic woman on the ballot was a big error. He's not really raising money. So I think Byron Donalds is going to pull away with this.
5: If Jolly gets an influx of money in the last, does it help him?
7: He's getting tons of money. I mean, he's outspending him right now 10-1. So
5: Jolly
7: makes a difference. He gets. Is Jolly going to get money? No. Sorry, I misunderstood. No, Jolly's not, because he's not leaning in. The National Democrats are underwater financially, so there's not like all this free-floating money out there that he can just go get or people would just give to him, because we've seen this dance before in Florida where people go, oh, my God, it was close, and then they walk away. So you've got so much other money going to races you can win. I mean, Tallarico is consistently polling 2 to 3 points
5: ahead.
7: That's
5: Texas. I don't care about that.
7: I'm with you. Where would you put your money?
5: Well, I know. That's Ken Paxton. He sucks. Okay, so anyway, let me ask it on this one. You've got Byron coming on your TV show on Sunday. Yeah. What are you going to ask him?
7: Oh, you know, I love to have fun. It's not going to be hard-hitting. I want to ask him what he thinks. You know, growing around the whole state is a big deal. But you know what I want to know? What's going to be different about him versus Ron DeSantis' administration?
5: That's a good
7: one. What's going to be the same and what's going to be different? And I also want to probe into his insurance, because they've been fighting a lot. Listen, the number one issue among voters is affordability. We know that. The one thing Florida legislature has absolutely dropped the ball on is homeowners insurance. What is he going to do about homeowners insurance? David Jolly has a plan. He has a plan. I want him to articulate the differences in those plans and let the voters hear what he has to say. We're in 18 counties. And by the way, these are critical counties for him.
5: No, that's what I was thinking.
7: These are counties that
5: he's written them off from what I've heard.
7: Him in. What's that?
5: I've heard from Republicans that he's just written North Florida off. I wouldn't do that if that's accurate.
7: I agree with you. He should not write it off. And that's why I think one of the reasons. Listen, our show is on the largest TV station in the market. It's Sunday right after Face the Nation. And he's going in. So I don't think he's writing it off at all.
5: Oh, he better.
7: A friend of mine runs his North Florida operation. They're having a big event coming up here soon. So I don't think he's writing it off.
5: All right. That one. Let me, by the way, Steve Vancor Jones Communications. I've got an interesting issue. I was talking about this with our good friend Ron Davis and some others. How do you know of an indicator whether the enthusiasm is more on the Republican, independent, or the Democratic side? Are you looking at which absentee ballots, by the way, have already gone out here in Florida? What do you look as an early indicator of more enthusiasm? Because Republicans going to say, well, we're not going to show up to early voting or the day out. By the way, which has not benefited them when you look at some of these local elections, by the way, where the Democrats, Republicans showed up, but they still lost. So what are you looking at for more enthusiasm going into Florida here? What's going to show the signs?
7: Before the votes start coming in, what we've been asking on our polls is there's a series of questions you ask about. How important is this upcoming election? Do you intend to vote? And what you're seeing consistently is Democrats rating 8, 10, 12 points higher, irrespective of how you ask the question. They're consistently 8, 10, 12 points higher about excitement. Let's be honest, Ed. Fear is a greater motivator, right? Fear and anger are greater motivators than positiveness, right? That's why voters move on negative mail and stuff. And Republicans are less enthusiastic. As far as independents, they're right in the middle of the two. Because, you know, remember, we talked about this. You have about a quarter of the electorate are independents, or NPAs, whatever we like to call them. And a quarter of them will never vote. They're just there because they came into Florida, they filled out a form, and they walked away. And so once the returns start coming in, you need, the Republicans need to dominate and vote by mail in Florida. And that's also a problem, because Trump's been saying a lot of negative, false things about vote by mail. Florida's operations let's face it, we've been in Republican rule for 30 years. We have excellent supervisors of elections. Most of them are Republican. They know how to run a secure election. Well, now that Trump is saying it's bad, bad, bad, you're getting a lot of Republicans not returning their ballots or not voting by mail. Normally, we would see an 8-10 point jump in vote-by-mail returns. That's what I'm going to be looking for at first. Are Republicans significantly outnumbering Democrats in vote-by-mail returns? If they're not, that's going to spell trouble for Republicans.
5: Yeah, quite a bit of good and interesting analysis that you have brought up, so I kind of like it as well. By the way, the four redistricting seats, real quick, I got like 30 seconds. I talked to some of my friends. They don't think Republicans might pick up one out of those four seats here in Florida. Is that true?
7: Oh, I think they're going to pick up. Republicans are going to do very well in Florida. They just got the money. That's where the
5: congressional seats. You think they're going to beat Moskowitz and all that?
7: Moskowitz is going to win. He's in a Democratic-leaning seat. He's a fantastic campaigner. He's going to be solid. He'll be fine.
5: Here's the other ones you're looking at. All right, Steve Ancourt got the. Who could be the next governor of the state of Florida? Byron Donalds got him on the show this weekend. Steve,
7: My money's on Byron.
5: All right, brother. Thanks for coming on today, man.
7: All right, thanks for having me.
5: I appreciate it, man. So he's got Byron coming on this week, and Steve will do a good job. I've been on Steve's show. He's fair, so I like it. But yeah, they're going to check out the early voting numbers, and if the Republicans do well in the vote by mail, that will send a very strong signal. But he says the polling numbers show the Democrats are more pumped. And by the way, the independents will make a break, and they'll probably most likely break for the Democrats. All right, all of this right here, the Ed Dean Radio Show.
4: 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Joe Pax is coming up next from 6 to 9, right after the latest news.
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10: News this hour from Town Hall. I'm Keith Peters in Washington. Fly Dubai has temporarily halted all flights to and from Israel. Blake Sifton reports the airline made the announcement after a pilot was stabbed in the cockpit of a Tel Aviv-bound plane, allegedly by a co-pilot accused of trying to crash the Boeing 737.
11: We also heard from a spokesperson for the Prime Minister's office. They said that Israel will ramp up, in their words, security both on Israeli carriers as well as on non-Israeli airlines, and that they will increase checks on the pilots who fly planes to Israel.
10: The injured captain was able to let passengers into the cockpit, who subdued the attacker and helped him land the plane. In the pilot's native India, Prime Minister Narendra Modi called him a hero. The suspension of flights will remain in place while the investigation into the incident continues. A San Antonio area man accused of plotting an attack on the state capitol is now in federal custody, that according to Governor Greg Abbott.
12: The Texas Department of Public Safety worked with federal officials to make sure that federal charges were going to be brought against him.
10: The arrest report shows that Benny Caldera Jr. was taken into custody at his home in Converse. It was one of his friends who called the cops after hearing the 40-year-old was going to Austin. He was allegedly angry at the American-Israeli Public Affairs Committee and reportedly said that these people have to be exterminated. President Trump says Iran now faces a choice, accept a fair deal or cease to exist. Today, Trump told reporters more oil is flowing out of the Strait of Hormuz since even before the start of the war, with the U.S. Navy in full control of the waterway. Trump added that Iran's economy is a wreck and have no military. On Wall Street, the Dow up by 20 points, the S&P 500 advanced 14. More at townhall.com.
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15: NFL, the Jacksonville Jaguars on the road Sunday afternoon facing Cincinnati. Jags 2-1 after their win against New England. Their defense giving up just 12 points per game, best in the NFL. Bengals are 2-1 coming off a loss to Pittsburgh. Tampa Bay will be back home Sunday facing Green Bay. Jalen Daniels, the rookie, getting the start at quarterback after Baker Mayfield suffered a thumb injury and will miss at least 3 weeks. Tampa Bay still looking for win number one on the season at 0-3. The Packers are 1-2 and last in the NFL in rushing yards. College football, Florida State 2-2 after a non-conference win over Central Arkansas. They will return to ACC play Saturday facing Virginia. Florida at 4-0 and ranked 8th in the AP poll will be on the road to face number 25 Missouri. Bundle auto and home, renters or condo, and save with Progressive. I'm Tony DeZiri, Real Talk 93.3.
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21: 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Also have Polo alongside. It is the Joe Pags Show. Thanks. Appreciate you stopping by. There's a lot going on. I'm going to update you on that terror in the sky with the attempted terrorist attack in taking down a Fly Dubai flight. Get more information on that. We know who the hero pilot is now. Benjamin Netanyahu also commenting on that. Is there some sort of an extremist Islamic terrorist angle to this? Netanyahu says yes. Is there an Iranian angle to what happened in Great Britain?
0: at the RAF base. Well, they're saying there is. Well, I've got an update on that as well. Got a lot that I want to get to, a lot that I want to talk about. The story about this woman, Krista Pike, who's a disgusting, heinous murderer, who was convicted of being a disgusting, heinous murderer, and they couldn't execute her. I'm confused by this. It doesn't make a lot of sense to me. I don't understand how they were not able to end somebody's life. I could go trip on a stone outside and break my head open and die, but we can't figure out how to inject something in somebody's veins who is a heinous, disgusting murderer. And it starts to make me think, because they tried twice. It starts to make me think, is this because there are some in the chain who are against execution? And how can you really not give enough poison? I've been watching some of these true crime stories. People are killing each other with antifreeze in the lemonade. And you can't get rid of somebody who's convicted of murder and was given the death sentence by a jury? Really? So that doesn't make any sense to me. We're going to break down exactly what went on with that. I will get you an update on what Netanyahu is saying about the Fly Dubai flight that was an attempted terrorist attack, and that landed in Saudi Arabia. We'll have that update for you in a second. But this whole Krista Pike story just blows my mind.
1: Alert. A wild twist in a Tennessee execution case. A death row inmate is still alive after surviving two lethal injections. Witnesses with the media describing the frightening incident.
0: Let me just say this. They weren't lethal injections if she didn't die. Lethal, by its definition, means you died.
22: She lifted her head up and was looking around at one point. She said that there was a spot that was burning and hurting and asked if that was normal.
23: Krista Gil Pike continued to blink on and off. She was smiling. She let out a couple of laughs during this process. I saw a tear roll down her right eye. And then she said, one spot is really throbbing.
1: Krista Pike was hospitalized and the execution was suspended. The state's governor has ordered a third-party review into what went wrong, while also halting any other state executions that were planned for this year. Pike, now 50, was convicted of torturing and killing her former University of Tennessee classmate, Colleen Slemmer, in 1995. Prosecutors say Pike, her boyfriend, and another friend carried out that attack.
0: That was from Fox News. So we've got this disgusting, heinous killer who has been living on you and me, on our money, breathing the air, smelling the roses, whatever roses she gets in prison, gets to eat, gets to study, become a lawyer, not that she is, read up on the Bible, find Jesus, all this stuff for 31 years on us. And her victim, of course, still dead for 31 years. And we can't figure out how to end her life? Really? Well, what happened to the firing squad? What happened to hanging? What happened to the electric chair, which was happening where I grew up in Florida? What are we doing? Really? I mean, what? So here's John Yu. He's somebody who has something to say about this as well. I mean, he's a guy that knows a lot about a lot and makes it very clear that this woman should die. That was the sentence.
24: Says that states can't use cruel and unusual punishment. The Constitution also says that states can use a death penalty. So states have the right to carry out capital punishment if the laws permit it, but they can't do it in a cruel and inhumane way. So actually, the thing here is that Tennessee is trying to use what is considered the most humane method of capital punishment, which is lethal injection. The court has allowed, and Tennessee could use far more, I would think, hurtful, you know, methods like firing squad. Firing squad has been permitted. In fact, I think the lawyers here have said, why not use the firing squad? So I think what's going to have to happen is that Tennessee is going to have to go back and try again, perfect these methods, or use some other kind of execution method.
25: All right. The governor of Tennessee said this: carrying out a lawfully imposed sentence is among the state's most serious responsibilities, and the people of Tennessee expect it to be done in a manner that is not only legal and constitutional, but is effective. Doctor, I want to show you this here. Death Penalty Information Center, it says here, the total executions by lethal injections is over 1,054. Botched, however, is 75. And that's a 7.2% botched execution rate.
0: I mean, think about that. 75 times they couldn't figure out how to mix up some poison and put it in somebody's vein? Now, listen, you might think that I sound horrible and like an ogre or whatever, but as a Christian, we do believe in punishment. This is not maliciously murdering somebody. This is somebody getting their just desserts, their true punishment by the people. How can you be against abortion before the death penalty? Shut up. You're killing an innocent child in an abortion. Murder out of malice is killing an innocent person that didn't deserve it. This is a punishment. And it's on the books and it's legal. But, you know, we talk about how we have protections in the Constitution from cruel and unusual punishment. Well, how can you consider killing somebody, however you have to, as a punishment, and certainly as a deterrent? And yes, the death penalty is a deterrent. You cannot convince me otherwise. If you want to try, you can. It is certainly a deterrent. But how can you tell me that we can't figure out how to end that person's life? But by whatever means is necessary. And when it goes to cruel and unusual, if your crime is killing your classmate in the most heinous way and carving, from what I understand, a pentagram in her dead body chest as some disgusting, vile, subhuman person that you are, how is it cruel and unusual to not do the same thing to you? If they killed this woman, Pike, the exact same way her victim died, how would that be above and beyond or cruel and unusual? I'm confused. You have to put a little needle in her arms. Hey, how does that feel? How are you doing? And then take her to the hospital when it didn't work? Hey, how's it going? How are you feeling? You need a meal? You want to go for a walk, go to the bathroom? No. You killed somebody in a heinous, disgusting manner and form, and we've got to make sure that you're taken care of as you get your punishment? Come on, man. I mean, I'm missing something here on this story. I know there's something on this story that I'm not getting through my head. And CJ, we can open up. If people want to comment on this, they can. And they might want to. They might not want to. But if you want to call my religious beliefs into question because I feel this way, I'll hear you, but you're not going to get very far. Not even for a second. If it's on the books, and if, in fact, this is her punishment that was given by a jury of her peers, and it was, it should, A, not take 31 years, and B, I'm pretty sure we know how to kill people. And those who get it as a punishment, who have had complete due process and are beyond a shadow of a doubt guilty of the crime. I'm not sure I understand how they weren't able to get this done. 75 times they weren't successful? And you know that the whole lethal injection thing was some brainchild of some progressive liberal dumbass to make sure that the person felt good as they were getting the injection. How you feeling? Hey, oh, it's throbbing over there? Oh, look at that. Why don't we have a picture of the person that she killed? Make that the last thing she ever sees. Because I'm telling you, there's something going on here. It's suddenly, they just couldn't figure it out twice today. Now, one of the doctors that was over on Fox News, and we didn't get all the way through the soundbite there, said that they actually went past the vein. Maybe went through it and then beyond it? And then it calls into question, well, why didn't somebody who knows how to do it do it? Well, people would say, well, because of the Hippocratic Oath, doctors can't cause harm. I kind of understand that. You can't teach somebody how to put a needle in an arm? Like my friend Frank Slope, he's the guy that does Fridays with Frank from Pinal County, Arizona. In Arizona, if you are caught suspected of drunk driving, they take you in and they draw your blood. Either they get a court order to do it or you agree to do it. And Frank himself, a deputy sheriff, puts the needle in your arm and draws the blood. So you don't have to be a doctor to draw blood. You don't have to be a doctor to put a needle in somebody's arm and put something in that needle, through that needle. So I'm very confused by this entire thing. I am, and I don't want to be confused by it. I want to feel as though the punishment was doled out legally, she got every appeal process, she got every due process she needed and that she deserved as an American, and now she's going to be gone. Now she gets to go bye-bye. Maybe I missed something. I hope not.
21: 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On this program today, Sheriff David Clark, retired from Milwaukee County, Wisconsin. Great guy. We talk about these mobs showing up and rioting, these teen, what are they called? Teen takeovers? No, they're mobs. They're riots is what they are. We talk about that. We talk about light on crime governors and mayors. We also talk about how ICE is getting pushed back by states and cities and so on, and law enforcement in those states and cities and so on are not allowed to cooperate with ICE, and talk about that and a whole lot more. And then Ted Poe, former U.S. representative, former judge. We do talk more about this case and the Clancy case with Ted. You're going to want to check that out as well. 888-941-PAGS, 888-941-7247, joepags.com. 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
2: Great to have you. Thanks. I appreciate you stopping by. It's the Joe Pags Show. Sheriff David Clark retired. Also Ted Poe on the program today. An update on that attempted hijacking, the attempted terrorist attack over the skies of Saudi Arabia. We'll have that update. I'll have some audio for you and video if you're watching of Benjamin Netanyahu. Also the latest that we have on that. Certainly. We're talking about Krista Pike and the fact that Tennessee couldn't figure out how to kill somebody with lethal injection. I mean, it blows my mind. When I saw that this morning, I'm like, really? We're hearing about people dying from a fentanyl pill. You can't kill somebody who took a life 31 years ago that got this punishment doled out by a jury. You couldn't get it done? Very strange to me. Let me go to the phone lines. A lot of people want to be heard on this. It's going to be Adam in San Antonio. Adam, what's going on? Hi.
7: Hey, Joe. What happened to Pike last night? And I know they messed up. Tennessee has messed up executions earlier this year. But I'm a little suspicious. I think somebody didn't do one of the processes. And the main reason, Joe, is because she said she only wanted men around. You know, I didn't know that you could pick the gender on death row. Imagine, Joe, if a guy said, I only want men around when I get executed. They would say, who cares? What does that have to do with anything?
2: Yes.
7: You know, Joe, some women, not sane ones, they want equal treatment, but at the same time, they want special treatment. It reminds me of the lady who killed her 3 children. She's all better now. She has shown zero emotion. She could care less about her children. It's all about her. She wasn't getting enough attention. And, Joe, hormones, they apply to men and women. So a man, are we going to get to a point where a man can attack a woman and say, oh, my hormones were really, really kicking that day, but I'm fine now? Or if a man goes on trial, can he say, I don't want no women on my jury trial. I don't know what their hormones are doing right now. You know, that's what we're going to give. We need equal treatment. We need to find out exactly what happened. But justice has to be applied equally. No fair treatment for anybody, and that includes women.
2: Gotcha, Adam. I appreciate you, brother. There you go. Adam from San Antonio, our home base. Where KTSA is, that's our home base, our flagship. I love what he calls in. He says it, and then he gets off the phone. Now, you don't have to do that if you call in, but he always does it very, very succinctly. Let me go to Minnesota and Linda. Hi, Linda.
8: Hi, Joe. I'm calling to share something I heard about the Krista Pike failed lethal injection.
2: Right.
8: I heard on an earlier talk show today that from an anesthesiologist said they clearly missed the vein. And has the injections went in, but into the connective tissue, which is why she felt it burning, but it didn't go into her bloodstream, which is why it didn't kill her.
2: They tried that twice. They missed the vein twice? I mean, what are we talking about here?
8: Oh, I thought, I'm assuming it was not, the vein was missed the first time, and they gave both injections into the same site. I may be misunderstanding that.
2: Yeah, no, from what I understand, they tried twice, but maybe you're right. Maybe they tried putting the stuff in twice and weren't in the vein to begin with. That's why I say, and Linda, thank you. That's why I say, you know, if a deputy sheriff who's not a medical officer, is not a doctor, certainly, if they can get it done, you know, I'm not sure why this person couldn't get it done today. It's highly, highly suspicious to me. It just is. We go to Mata. Mata, what's going on in San Antonio? Hi.
9: Hi, Joe. I just wanted to say, you know, I don't know whether they were going to kill her or not kill her or whatever. What she did, what she was convicted of, was absolutely horrendous.
2: Yeah.
9: However, you being a Christian and me being a Christian,
2: right.
9: I believe that was divine intervention yesterday with that airliner. And this could have very well been the same thing, too, because if she's already found the Lord, maybe he's got plans for her life. You know, we don't know. He doesn't think the way we do. We don't think the way he does.
2: Oh, no, we don't have to think like Jesus does, but we can read Paul, we can read Matthew, we can read Genesis.
9: Of course.
2: And they all suggest that retribution is what you should do when somebody takes an innocent life. So the idea that Jesus now decided, let's let this one live, but forget my scripture, I don't believe that. I think somebody screwed up on purpose.
9: Well, that could be also. I'm just saying that's just another side that you might want to take a look at.
2: You know, and I always like to take a look at the side you bring, Mata. Thank you. I appreciate the call. Open line now. 888-941-PAGS, 888-941-7247, joepags.com. Going to be Dan in Montana. Hi, Dan.
10: Hi, Joe. A really crazy idea, and you mentioned it a few minutes ago. 100,000 Americans effectively killed themselves with fentanyl last year.
2: Yes.
10: Why not 10 times a lethal dose in a milkshake? 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
2: 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Hey, listen, Dan, that great call. Great call from Montana. How many days do we have to hear about people dying from fentanyl? And it is so unbelievably powerful. Plus, there's this new drug. It's called something else. And I had Sarah Carter on the Drug Czar recently about this. That's like 10 times or 100 times more lethal than fentanyl. Give a nice milkshake with it in there. Have a nice day. Yeah, tell Satan to enjoy. I don't know how you mess this up. Is it gross incompetence? Is it politically driven? Are they trying to get rid of executions completely by saying, look, they don't really work? This is crazy. Bill, Knoxville, what's going on? Hi.
11: Hey, Joe. Nice to talk with you here.
2: Thank you.
11: Yeah, I was in college at University of Tennessee at the time that murder took place 31 years ago.
2: Okay.
11: And it happened on the ag campus at the UT University. And so I'm very familiar with it. A cousin of mine was one of the investigators on the case. And I think, quite honestly, one of your previous callers hit it completely. They missed the vein. And that is probably the most reasonable explanation. I have some medical background I won't go into, but that very well explains the circumstances and the situation. And I don't think you need to explain with a conspiracy what is explainable by incompetence. And I think that's what you're dealing with here. Now, I don't know that, but right. as for her spiritual state, she was a professed Buddhist.
2: Nice. And well, there you go.
11: The state of Tennessee only has two methods of execution, lethal injection or electrocution. Something about her Buddhism prohibited them from electrocuting her.
2: What does her Buddhism have to do with the fact that she had to die? Bill, the music is playing. I would love talking to you further. I'm just frankly up against a hard break. What does it matter what religion she was? Convicted, got the punishment, get rid of her. And look, it could be gross incompetence, but I'm not here to say it could not have been politically motivated. Keep it here.
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14: A Tallahassee man is dead after a single vehicle crash Tuesday afternoon. The Tallahassee Police Department says the crash happened around 4 p.m. in the 2300 block of Lake Bradford Road. Police say an adult male driver died from injuries sustained in the crash. Investigators have not released the driver's identity or details about what led up to the wreck. TVD's traffic homicide investigators are handling the case. Tallahassee police are investigating a deadly shooting early Wednesday morning. TVD officers responded just after 1 a.m. to a home in the 700 block of Delaware Street. After receiving a report of someone being shot. When officers arrived, they found an adult male suffering from a gunshot wound. Police say life-saving efforts were performed, but the man died at the scene. Investigators have not released the victim's identity, and there is currently no word on any possible suspects. Investigation remains ongoing. This is Rachel Linnea with Real Talk 93.3 Local News Update, brought to you by Macklemore Systems, Tallahassee's go-to Mac store. 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
13: Here's your Tallahassee weather report.
15: We are in the mid to low 80s this midday and will warm a little more into the upper 80s and low 90s by the late afternoon. Skies will get progressively cloudier as we head further into the day, and a few isolated showers are also possible, especially around our coastline and southeast. Now, we are still seeing a pretty low chance of rain that will increase heading into the weekend. From the ABC 27 First to Know Weather Center, I'm meteorologist Ryan Gold.
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